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0: John Ciambi sitting in for Elena this week. This is Backstage Country. Our host this week is Lee Brice, and you remain one of the busiest touring artists out there. Now, I want to ask you this first before we talk about what's coming up. Mm-hmm. But you just came off of a year ago, an acoustic tour.
1: Oh, yeah.
0: And was that your first?
1: That was my first acoustic, like straight up, and it was called You, Me, and My Guitar, and it was strictly myself. I mean, I had one bus out there with just a few people. We set up a couple of lights, and I would go sit at a theater with like 10 guitars around me and a little piano, and I'd walk around and tell you my life story and sing all the songs that were a part of them. All, I mean, I'd have conversations with the people in the audience. Like, it was a whole different thing. For 2 hours, we'd get up there, and we'd laugh and cry and scream and have fun and stomp. And, man, it was so special because I grew up like that. I grew up playing just me and my guitar to my family or my friends. And so it was really natural and really, really fun. It was the first time we did it 2 years ago, and then we did it 2 years in a row. And we may give it a year break, but I don't think I'll ever stop doing that. It was so much fun.
0: Yeah, I'm going to ask you, you've gone out since then mm-hmm. with the band. Mm-hmm. Has that changed any way you look at things when you're on stage?
1: 100%. Like, you know, we're still our band. We love to come out and kick the footlights out, and, mm-hmm. and we dynamically keep it as fun and also bring you down and have moments. But that being out there like that alone for that long, it taught me a little bit more about the intentional conversation between songs and the even hopefully better connection like with every person in the audience. Now, it's can't exactly have a conversation with one person with a full band show and you got 10,000 people out there, you know what I mean? But you could almost try to do it with your eyes. And I've always tried to do that, but it slowed me down a little bit.
0: Mm-hmm.
1: It made me slow down a little bit in my full band shows. So this year, it definitely had a little influence. You learn something every day, is what my daddy said, you know?
2: Mm-hmm. Coming up next, more with Lee Brice on Backstage Country.
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Hey, y'all, it's Lee Bryce. Stick around, because we are going to share some new music that you are going to love. The Backstage Breakout single is coming your way in just a few on Backstage Country.

0: haunts me. John Ciambi sitting in for Elena this week. This is Backstage Country. Our host this week is Lee Bryce, and you remain one of the busiest touring artists out there. You've always been touring. And the other thing that you always do a lot is collaborate with artists. I mean, on this album itself, you've got Vince Gill, and you've got Kelsey Hart and Chase Rice. Anybody else that I...
1: Nate Smith.
0: Oh, that's
1: was
0: right,
1: on,
0: yes.
1: Yeah, was on Drinking. He's on Drinking Buddies. My whole Trailer Park crew, Jared Neiman, Jamie Johnson, Randy Houser. I mean, yeah, I've got... I've got people just singing backgrounds that you would know, but like they aren't even, you know. Listening. I mean, it's just like it's not like a. I mean, there's a lot of people that I love. I love doing music together. You know, it's so much more fun. And so, yeah, I'm going to continue to do that, like always, because well, it's fun and I love doing it. So that's what I'm going to keep doing.
0: Any surprises coming up? Like when you're on tour, that might be somebody might drop in. Do you have any?
1: Well, you know, sometimes that's like I fly by the seat of your pants. You know, like just like the other day, I was going to a Brantley Gilbert show because I was there early and I had a day off, and he was playing the night before, and we're buddies, and it didn't actually happen because he was like, "Hey man, you want to jump up and sing a song?" And I was like, "Man, I'm going out front to your front of house and just sit there and enjoy your show." But yeah, like that could happen. Those kind of things do happen a lot. But even on some of these songs that are on this album, there are a couple of big possibilities that may be, like as this album is rotating for the next year or so, that may, and you might get another version of one of these songs with another artist or two on it. So there's still a few things in the works that could possibly happen. Yeah, for sure.
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1: I'll build a studio on my bus so that when I'm on the road, on my downtime, I can get a lot of work done out there so that when I do get home, I'm not going back to work.

0: John Chambi sitting in for Elena, the new mama, here on Backstage Country. We're with our host this week, Lee Brice. So, what is Lee Brice's definition of success in 2026?
1: Well, the first thing that comes to mind is being able to continue doing what I'm doing, but while balancing my family out, you know, because truthfully, it's gotten hard. We were on, you know, we've been on a couple of big, long 3-week runs this year. And to be gone from your kids and your wife that long, the kids, when they get older like they are now, they start actually caring. And it's hard to walk out whenever your little girl's begging you not to go. Mm-hmm. And you just got home 2 days ago. So that became a really, it's not an issue, but it was definitely something that I was like, okay, we got to figure this out. And so I figured a lot of ways to balance that. You know, I built a studio on my bus so that when I'm on the road, on my downtime, I can get a lot of work done out there so that when I do get home, I'm not going back to work. You know, I can spend even more time with them and just devote all of that to them, my family, when I'm home. And so to be able to continue to do this, people still come up to me and talk to me about songs from the past and songs like current songs that are coming out and excited about music still. People still come to the shows and show up hard. And it to be able to do all that and to be able to have our healthy, happy family at home and it all still be working and jiving together, that's to me I'm successful at the moment. You know, and that's my goal and that. And then, you know, there's always the things. You know, I want to continue to play bigger places and do all the things and win awards, but really that stuff that's really kind of way off in the distance for me. I don't really think about that stuff as much as I just want to play the music, make the music, get to do what I love, and also at the same time give, you know, my family all of the love and attention they need and somehow balance it. And that's what we've been doing.
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Yo, it's Lee Bryce. Stick around, because we are going to share some new music that you are going to love. 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

0: John Ciambi sitting in for Elena, the new mama, here on Backstage Country. We're with our host this week, Lee Bryce. I noticed in your list of achievements a 2023 nomination for a Daytime Emmy. I mean, I don't know if there's any, has there any been, I don't think there's ever been a country artist that's been up for a Daytime Emmy. I got to know about that.
1: Well, I've written some songs, and this is kind of where this came from. It was for a TV show that was out, right? But it was just one episode kind of this show. And the show was all about inspirational people. And this one lady, she started this whole kind of charity thing to where she goes to like laundromats, literally, and gives away. She brings all these quarters and she gets the stories of all the people that are there, and like she just makes people's day, right? And so I was going to be on this episode of this song, of this show, you know, for this reason, to go in there, hear the stories ourselves, me and a couple of co-writers of ours, and they said, we want y'all to write a song about what you experienced through that day. Now, you might be like, it's kind of odd, you're going to go to this charity thing and meet people with, like, it's a laundromat. Well, we literally wrote a song about a laundromat in this day that we had. And it was just for that. And it was just kind of for that moment. We didn't ever think anything else of it. And then next thing I know, I'm getting calls and emails going, by the way, you're up for an Emmy. I was like, what? What's an Emmy? Now I know, but either way, it was really cool. You know, yeah.
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3: 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It's time to unleash a brand new hour of Backstage Country with this week's host.
4: And that's me, Lee Bryce. Hey, y'all. It is so much fun hosting and hanging out with you. We are going to light this thing up. A brand new hour of Backstage Country starts right now. Like a

0: say so. John Ciambi in for Elena this week. Host this week is Lee Bryce on Backstage Country. And talking about the Sunriser album, there's a deluxe version. Mm-hmm. Then this is the 32-cut mm-hmm. version.
1: Yeah.
0: But you released the regular album and the deluxe version at the same time.
1: Yeah.
0: What was the thinking behind that?
1: I mean, it was just the fact that part of it was because I want to make LPs too for this, which if you don't know what that is out there listening, you know, the old school records that you have to like put on a turntable.
0: It's called vinyl.
1: Yeah, vinyl. Yeah. And they can only hold a certain amount of time on each side. Mm-hmm. So we weren't able to call one thing and stack all these records together. 32 songs is just, you know, you'd have a stack of vinyls. So we just decided to kind of give it two parts to the record. Here's the first couple of years of these songs, and then here's the last couple of years of these songs of where I'm at in my life. And they both really go together, so it was kind of like a double quote, maybe double album, rather than a deluxe. However you want to call it, I don't care. I just wanted all the songs to come out at the same time.
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Hey, y'all, it's Lee Bryce. Stick around, because we are going to share some new music that you are going to love. The Backstage Breakout single is coming your way in just a few on Backstage Country. I hate

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0: are you, darling?
1: This is Lee Bryce, your host this week on Backstage Country. We are featuring cuts from my new album, Sunriser, all week long. And coming up, the story behind the cut, what you know about that.

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1: I'm John Chombi. Elena is out as the new mama. She'll be back in a couple of weeks. This is Backstage Country, and we're here with this week's host, Lee Brice. And a song that, when I heard it, first thing I thought of is, I'm going to bet you this is one that a lot of people are already singing at shows.
2: Well,
1: what do you know about that?
2: That's exactly right. In fact, where this song came from was an intentional. A lot of times we just sit down and we write what we maybe fall into, right? Or we have an idea and we go, well, this one, and you fall into it. But this one was very intentional. I want to write a song, y'all, today. My boys, I brought some guys in that I'm like, they are on that same page of this type of song. I want a show opener. I want something that's like just going to slam. And so we just, man, we pulled out the electric guitars and we just started having fun, right? And so this song, I just wanted to pierce you right down the middle and have that attitude. You know, a lot of people look at me and they hear the Lee Brice they hear on the radio a lot, and it's the sweet I don't dance or I drive your truck and the deep stuff, and that is truly where my heart is. But there's also a really big countryfied hunting, fishing, you know, South Carolina redneck, like get rowdy guy that I have.
1: Parking lot parties.
2: I mean, yeah, definitely. And I mean, there is that big kind of beastly part of me that, like, you know, probably don't come across with some of those other songs. But this one, and if you go to my live shows, you've seen that this is a big part of me. And so show opener is what this really kind of started out as. And so that's why I love it so much. And it's so fun to sing, but also really cool to play on the radio. So here it is. It's called What You Know About That, off my new album, Sunriser, right here on Backstage Country.

0: I'm Lee Bryce, and don't go anywhere. 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

0: That was a blast. That's it for a Thursday edition of Backstage Country. I'm John Shambi, and for new mama Elena, along with this week's host, Lee Bryce.
1: Thanks, John. Y'all, I really am having so much fun hanging out and sharing some of these stories behind the new album, my tour, and a whole lot more.
0: Just focus on bringing your A-game tomorrow, okay?
1: You know it. Always. Well, in the meantime, we will see you back here tomorrow on Backstage Country.

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1: Hi, it's Cora. 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
8: Lows level off around 48 tonight, under partly cloudy skies, southeasterly winds at around 5 miles an hour. Sunshine mixed with clouds at times again. Tomorrow, slight chance of rain showers, high of 70. Right now, it's 54 degrees.
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9: Lows level off around 48 overnight under partly cloudy skies, southeasterly winds at around 5 miles an hour. Sunshine mixed with clouds at times again Friday, slight chance of rain showers, highs level off around 70. Currently, it's 50 degrees.

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1: This will be funny. 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
5: Lows level off around 48 overnight under partly cloudy skies, southeasterly winds at around 5 miles an hour. Sunshine mixed with clouds at times again Friday. Slight chance of rain showers. Highs level off around 70. Currently, it's 50 degrees.

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4: 48 overnight, under partly cloudy skies, southeast winds at around 5 miles an hour. A blend of clouds and sun Friday, highs level off around 69. Partly cloudy skies Friday night, lows dip down to about 57. Right now, it's 52 degrees.
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4: Lows dip down to about 48 overnight under partly cloudy skies. Winds out of the east at around 5 miles an hour. Friday, highs around 69. Partly cloudy skies Friday night. Lows dip down to about 57. Currently, 48.
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7: Lows dip down to about 48 overnight under partly cloudy skies. Winds out of the east at around 5 miles an hour. Friday, highs around 69. Partly cloudy skies Friday night. Lows dip down to about 57. Currently 48.

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1: I was all but 22, I think, at the time. 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
3: 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Like when it comes to preventing underage drinking and other substance use. You've talked with your kids and shared clear expectations, but you're not with them every minute. Your community members, friends and relatives, teachers and coaches, faith leaders, and other important adults in your kids' lives can be your eyes, ears, and a supportive influence when you're not around, reinforcing your messages with your kids and alerting you to warning signs of underage drinking or other substance use. So talk with your kids about these issues and involve the members of your community to help keep your kids safe, because when you talk, they hear you.
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4: Partly cloudy skies today with highs around 69. Winds out of the southeast, 5 to 10 miles an hour. 57 tonight, partly cloudy. Bright sunshine tomorrow, highs around 81. Currently, it's 48 degrees.

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2: Well, we made it. It's a Friday. Come on in, everybody. It's the fabulous Farm Babe Pam Yonke. This is the Midwest Farm Report. What do you have planned for the weekend? Let me in on the secret. Talk text line is open to you, 877-301-FARM. That's 877-301-3276. I'm sure a lot of farmers are going to push the harvest as long as weather allows, and that may be the issue. All of a sudden today, we've got better than a 50% chance of picking up showers. It's not necessarily heavy rain, but it may be enough to move the combine out of the way for just a little bit. Today's daytime high is expected to be right around 69 degrees, but we've got about a 50% chance of showers probably this afternoon. Could even see a thunderstorm. Tomorrow, some clouds, but dry, 80 degrees. Sunday, sunshine and 76. Monday, another chance of showers and thunderstorms back in the forecast. Stumacher Ag Meteorologist will have all those weather details for you coming up in about 15 minutes. Also on the way this morning, I'm bringing you another one of our Century Sesquicentennial Farm Stories. This time, we're headed to the small community of Lebanon in Jefferson County. And it's all about a dog that was left behind. You got to hear the story. Stick around for that one. And we're also going to get another harvest update, trying to keep an eye on what's going on as far as yields are concerned and weed pressure Wisconsin farmers need to know this year so they can combat it next year. Just around the corner on a finally Friday morning, you may have heard about it. Epizootic hemorrhagic disease, EHD. It's something that infiltrated our white-tailed deer herd and also showed up in a dairy herd in Waukesha County. As a consumer, what do you need to know about EHD? The good news is it doesn't impact you at all. And what do dairy farmers need to know to protect their herd from EHD? Terry Barr's got that story next.
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6: There's a new update today on EHD after the virus was recently detected in dairy cattle in Waukesha County. It's most commonly associated with Wisconsin's white-tailed deer, and finding it in cattle is rather unusual. So what does this mean for other farmers in our state, and should consumers be concerned? I'm Terry Barr, and I caught up to talk one-on-one with Keith Polson. Keith is the director of the Wisconsin Veterinary Diagnostic Laboratory, while he and I were at World Dairy Expo.
7: EHD, or epizootic hemorrhage disease, is a virus that we've been dealing with in the United States and in different parts of the world for a long time. And we've noticed it, mainly it's in our cervid populations, so white-tailed deer and elk and mule deer out west, but it's a virus that's transmitted by biting midges, which are insects. And for some reason this year, we've seen a bigger issue with it with our white-tailed deer population, whether that's good environmental conditions that we have larger midge populations, or if we have younger deer that haven't been exposed. But it's really rare to see this in dairy cows, and we saw it in dairy heifers in Waukesha County a couple weeks ago, which is really uncommon. But for some reason, they had an issue, and there could have been a couple of different reasons why. But the reason why we actually found it is because the virus, this virus in particular, causes lesions or clinical signs, like they get sores around their feet, which is very similar to other diseases of high economic importance. So when the farmers saw those, or the animal owners, they called their veterinarian. The veterinarian did what they were supposed to do. They called DACAP, and those samples came to the diagnostic lab here in Madison. And we do this on a regular basis. So that's kind of the key message here, is that this is normal that we do these diagnostics. It's and being able to identify the farms and to know what's going on really quickly is really key for us. So, you know, even though it's out of the ordinary, it's really something that we know a lot about. We have a big infrastructure to manage, and it's not something that I would put a whole lot of time and effort in if I were an animal owner, because I'm already doing all of the big control things.
6: Right. If people hear this and they have concerns, what would you say? And maybe some people will even want to know what happens to the animals.
7: Sure. In our production animals, or our food animals, dairy cows, beef cows, it's really rare for them to show any type of clinical disease at all. And we don't, you know, just like any virus, we don't have treatments for it. It's mainly supportive care, so pain control, good bedding and feed, and footing, not feed. They always have good feed. And then really, we spend more time on prevention. This is not a disease that even cows submit or transmit cow to cow. And it's not about, I've heard in other news stories about jumping species. This isn't jumping species. It's really a virus that's transmitted by biting midges. And those midges like to bite and feed on anything that's warm-blooded. So it's more common to see clinical disease in our white-tailed deer or elk in Wisconsin. And dairy cows, they're exposed. Many of them are... I could test a lot of cows in the area, and we would see evidence of exposure, but it's just really rare that they would show clinical disease. So
6: the expectation, and Waukesha, this farm in particular, could be the example. The expectation is that everything should be okay, and that other farmers should not be concerned, but just, as you said, kind of be proactive on the watch.
7: Right, and by proactive, I think the key components there are good ventilation. They already do ectopic parasite control or fly control, whether that's permethrin in their ear tags or porons. And then they have good ventilation fans, whether well-designed freestall barns. And then really it's about waiting for that first hard frost. Because when that happens, all the mosquitoes, all the flies, and everything comes down. And that's the great part about living in Wisconsin, is that we have that hard frost that gets rid of a lot of the pests that we deal with in the warmer months.
6: Okay, so this was not a surprise to you. It's different. But again, this Waukesha farm should be fine in the long term.
7: Yeah, I think that's the key message for the animal agriculture industry, is this is by design. We look at this, we know exactly what's going on, and we know what our risks are and what we should mitigate. And, you know, we should be spending more time thinking about all of the other variables right now that farmers are dealing with. Are they dealing with, you know, fertilizer or weather changes or diesel fuel, getting the crop in, getting their corn silage up in the high moisture short corn? There's so many other things to deal with, because we've ruled out all of the diseases of high economic importance.
6: Yeah.
7: And for the consuming public, this is not a foodborne disease. It's not a zoonotic disease, meaning going from animals to people. So it's really not a food safety issue at all. Meat, milk, everything is safe, and there's really no risk to human health at all.
6: Okay, and people, can it spread to people? You know, people always got to ask that.
7: Biology is not physics, so it's not 100% ever, but it hasn't been reported. So whenever we think about biology, I never say zero. I always say very, very low, but not zero. You know, we have a really intensive infrastructure in the state of Wisconsin, whether it's a diagnostic lab, working with DACAP, WLIC, and then we know what's going on. Our network is here to do that surveillance, and then to provide extension and education for all of our dairy farmers or anyone, you know, that would be listening to the Farm Report. You know, we do this all the time, and there's a lot of people that are out there mitigating this and making sure that we know where we should put resources and where we don't need to. Right. And this is one of them that is interesting, but there's really not a big risk and we can focus on other things.
6: Well, let me ask you this maybe as a last question. How proud are you to know that Wisconsin is doing a really good job at this type of work, and could it be an example for other states?
7: I think, yeah, we work really well together with our network that's across the country. You know, you can tell we all have very strong ownership in what we do, because our job is really to keep business continuity going and keep our animals healthy and making sure that we can fulfill, like we're at here at Dairy Expo, we want to be able to be exporting genetics and animals and process, you know, cheese products and all those value-added things. It's helpful, and that's where it really drives a lot of our staff. We have 100 people in our lab in Madison, and they know that our mission is to sustain and improve animal and public health. And they know that they're making a difference every day that they come to work. So we are very proud of what we do, and it's great seeing all these folks here, because we have everyone's here at the show, and we cross paths on a regular basis, and it's great to talk about stuff like this and to let people know that we're very involved and focused on what we're doing, and we're happy to do it.
6: That update on EHD from my discussion with Keith Polson, director of the Wisconsin Veterinary Diagnostic Laboratory, while we were at World Dairy Expo. From the southern end of the world's largest barn in Madison, I'm Terry Barr.
1: 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Stay tuned as Ag Meteorologist Stu Muck gives you the latest forecast in just moments, right here on the Midwest Farm Report.
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2: 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Fabulous Farm Big Pam Yaki. 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Stu, were you a Clover kid? Were you in 4-H?
11: Now, let's see. My daughter was third generation. My dad became a general leader of his club. It was either in 1936 or 1937.
2: No kidding. Holy man.
11: So my family's been in 4-H for almost 90 years.
2: Yeah, and I shared the story about how my boy cousins that farmed the next 40 across from us were the reason I stuck to them like glue. And that's how I got into 4-H, but I just loved it. What kinds of things did you do in 4-H?
11: We did everything. Dairy, cattle, model rocketry, all the arts and crafts and electronics, all the stuff you'd expect, right?
2: Yeah, well, I stuck to livestock, but then I did a lot of stuff year-round with 4-H. I was a camp counselor. I did the 4-H youth leadership. I was on the livestock judging team. I mean, I still have a lot of buddies from 4-H that we still stay in touch. It is just definitely one of the major pillars of who I am today.
11: Yep, well, I'll agree with you right there.
2: Yeah, and like I said, folks, if you're investigating what your kids, your family might get out of 4-H, you can talk to me or Stu, or better yet, go online, 4-H, for the number, -H.org, or check in with your county extension office. We love 4-H here on the Midwest Farm Report.
11: And the one my mother pushed, Pam, all of us kids had to do it. Be in public speaking.
2: Oh, yeah. Well, see,
11: where would that ever work?
2: There it is. Well, you know, be it good or be it bad in its ramifications, but there it is. The story you're sharing with us this morning in public speaking is not necessarily what I want to hear on a Friday, that this rain's moving in.
11: Well, it's rain, yeah. It could slide across far southern Wisconsin. I mean, you look at the radar, there's rain from the Quad Cities down to Davenport to Cedar Rapids, Iowa, and up into the central part of the state north of Des Moines. Now, a warm front is building in from the west, and the warm front extends down from western North Dakota down toward western Iowa into Missouri. It's going to push north, but I really expect most of this rain should remain in southern Wisconsin. From eastern Iowa, northern Illinois, southern Wisconsin, I don't know that Fond du Lac may get a shower. Beaver Dam, only a small chance of a little light rain. More likely Milwaukee, Racine, and Madison to have some rain out of this one. But that warm front's going to move on in. One other big thing it's going to do besides bring some of that rain chance is bring some mild air. And those temps are indeed going to warm up very nicely above normal for Saturday, cooling a little bit for Sunday. There'll be another cool front out of the northwest to watch early next week. It could mean some rain. And beyond that, some cooler temperatures start to settle in. We'll have the forecast after this.
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2: Well, Jeff in Waupun's going to a tractor show in Cleveland this weekend. Tim from McFarland taking the pontoon boat out in Minocqua. It's going to be warm up there, too.
11: It's going to be warm way north. I mean, we're talking up into the 80s in northern Wisconsin this weekend. That forecast, the Compeer Financial Ag Weather Forecast, does call for more sun north, some more clouds in the south, that rain chance in far southern Wisconsin. A bit later this morning into the afternoon, the north stays dry. Temps ought to be pretty nice, all around 70 in the south with clouds and rain, and closer to 80 in the north with winds out of the southeast increasing 5 to 15. Generally clear overnight, more clouds in the south. I expect to be in the low to mid 50s and some sunshine on Saturday. Here's where it warms up. Close to 80 in southern Wisconsin, Pam. Low 80s further north with south winds and a little bit cooler with sunshine Sunday, upper 70s, maybe an 80, south winds at 5. But then I said later Monday into Tuesday, a little rain and cooler.
2: Yeah. All right. Well, we knew the tide would turn. All right, my friend. Enjoy the weekend. We will chat on Monday.
11: We'll catch you then. Bye now.
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17: For WIZMnews.com, I'm Brad Williams. A lacrosse man accused of killing his roommate 2 years ago is not competent to stand trial. At a hearing yesterday, Judge Joseph Veenstra found John Stumlin not competent to stand trial for killing Daniel Reardon in August of 2024, then attempting to hide his body. It's the second time that the court has ruled that Stumlin is not competent to go on trial on that homicide charge. He's now in custody. He'll be held at either Amplify Health or Winnebago Mental Health Institute for treatment. Two close relatives of lacrosse homicide suspect Antonio Johnson have now been charged with helping him avoid arrest. Antonio's mother, Julie Johnson, and his brother Armando Johnson both appeared in court on Thursday, a week after a shooting in the Hood Street area that killed 15-year-old Rashid Shulkey. A $10,000 signature bond was ordered for both Julie and Armando. Bond for Antonio Johnson remains at $1 million cash. The Republican nominee for governor of Wisconsin is pledging to return surplus state funds to the voters if he's elected next month. Tom Tiffany says many state residents need more money in their pockets.
18: So the $3 billion budget surplus we have at this point, I've made the commitment. We're going to return that to the taxpayers. They overpaid. The last budget went up by $15 billion. We're just returning 20% of that increase from the last budget.
17: Tiffany visited French Island on Thursday to talk about state funding and law enforcement needs with the sheriffs of three western Wisconsin counties. He wants to see all law enforcement officers have body cameras as standard equipment. 5 years after the project was first announced, ground has been broken for La Crosse's Copper Rocks project at the old Kmart store on Losey Boulevard.
19: Today is a good day. It's an exciting day for the city of La Crosse. Can y'all agree?
17: Mayor Shawndell Washington Spivey was among the dignitaries in government and business who turned shovels full of dirt at the Kmart site on Thursday. About 100 people attended the noon hour ceremony. Andrea Train of the City Planning Office has known that area of La Crosse for most of her life.
20: I grew up on Johnson Street, just a couple of blocks away from here, rode my bike to Kmart. And when the day that Kmart closed, I specifically remember getting that notification, my La Crosse Tribune notification that Kmart was closing. And that's when the phone call started to come in.
17: Planners expect phase one of the housing project to be completed within 2 years. More than $3,600 is raised. It happened Tuesday night at the Battle for a Cause Cancer Benefit. It's an annual fundraiser between the Logan and Central volleyball teams to support someone battling cancer. This year, they were helping Logan English teacher Sheila Workus and volleyball mom Kelsey Schieffer. At Workus's insistence, the money went to Schieffer because she has children to support and has a harder battle with cancer. I'm Brad Williams.
21: Now underway, USDA's dairy margin coverage program sign-up for milk producers for this fiscal year.
22: The sign-up will run through December 18th.
21: Farm Production and Conservation Undersecretary Richard Fordyce reminds dairy growers that signed up last year for the five-year DMC enrollment.
22: If you're one of those producers, you still need to go into the local office and you need to actually indicate that you're still milking and you need to sign the application for this year. We had almost a record sign up last year. A good percentage of those folks took the 5-year sign up. So they basically said, hey, we want to do DMC for the next 5 years. The reason that folks took that 5-year enrollment was they actually got a 25% reduction in the premium that they pay to have the dairy margin coverage protection.
21: The program comes with improvements through the Working Families Tax Cut Act, now in its second DMC sign up.
22: New was the ability to ensure a higher volume. Previous to the Working Families Tax Cuts Act, dairy farmers were able to insure up to 5 million pounds. The act allows them now to go up to 6 million pounds and also allows for dairy farms to update their production numbers. And the opportunity for dairy farms to update their production numbers is really important because dairies, they're more efficient and they're getting more production on less inputs.
21: Producers also have an online dairy decision tool available to evaluate coverage levels through dairy margin coverage.
22: Not only their production, but also kind of where they are from a cost standpoint, etc. That can be found on FSA's website, or if you want to Google online dairy decision tool, they can find it real easily and they can run their numbers through and see, again, what coverage levels would be best for their dairy farm and hope they take a look at it, see if it's a good fit for their operation.
21: I'm Rod Bain reporting for the U.S. Department of Agriculture in Washington, D.C.
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25: Sunshine mixed with clouds at times today, with daytime highs approaching 72. Southeast winds 5 to 10 miles an hour. Lows around 57 tonight, partly cloudy skies. 81 tomorrow. Right now, 50.
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6: With you. Welcome back to the Midwest Farm Report. I am the fabulous Farm Babe Pam Yonke. It's what we do. And coming up this morning, we're going to Dodge County to visit with John and Carol Christian. They're going to tell me about the land that they're currently occupying and how they got it. In fact, the original landowners decided they wanted to go to California. They took everything but a dog. They left a dog behind, and it's a pretty cool dog at that. John and Carol sharing that part of the story as we roll our way through a Friday. So glad you're along with us. I am the fabulous Farm Babe Pam Yonke. This is Midwest Farm Report. Talk text line is open for you. Tell me what you're doing this weekend. Share the secret. 877-301-FARM. That's 877-301-3276. Just a couple little tidbits for you on this, the 9th day of October. How'd you like to be 18 years old? You're sitting in your parents' living room watching TV back on this day in 1992, and all of a sudden, you hear a crash, a boom. Well, that's what happened to Michelle Knapp. She walked outside to investigate, found a sizable hole in the rear end of her Chevy Malibu car. It was orange, 1980 model. And there was another hole in the gravel driveway under the car. What happened? Well, it looked like a bowling ball. In reality, it was a meteorite. Weighed about 28 pounds. Somebody from the American Museum of Natural History in New York came out the next day and confirmed that it was a genuine meteorite. Crashed through her 1980 Chevy Malibu in the front yard on this day back in 1992. I wonder what she told her parents. Just a couple of happy birthdays for you this morning. Happy birthday to, what is she? A reality TV star, Mrs. Ozzy Osbourne, Sharon Osbourne, 74 years young today. And now you know.
7: In the current agricultural economy, growers are keeping a close eye on every dollar that comes in and out of their operation. The team at Syngenta is here to help those producers. Jeremy Sharp joins us. He's the corn herbicide product lead over at Syngenta. He says that the costs producers should be paying attention to are beyond the initial charge of the product. He tells us what costs they should anticipate beyond the cost of the jug.
8: Right. Purchase price is just one part of the equation, but it's not the entire equation. And there are other thoughts, other costs that need to be brought into the thought process. Well, you think about this, you think about what would be rescue applications, current weed pressures, yield impact, total cost of performance versus upfront price, and the time has value too. Sometimes your cheapest or low-cost option can carry more risk as well. A herbicide that performs consistently and protects your yield can deliver a better return on investment than some of the lower-cost options that leave control gaps or additional inputs later in the season.
7: As we talk about all of those different variables, what's your advice to farmers on how they should maybe forecast what those hidden costs would be of all of the different variables you're talking about?
8: Some of the additional costs that they could run into is if they have a situation where a product does not perform consistently across the field, they may come back with some form of a rescue operation. And given some of our current prices that we're facing today, those costs can add up very, very quickly. And when products don't stay suspended in the tank, that can become problematic as well.
7: When you say suspended in the tank, we need things to stay properly mixed. Give us a little bit of context. What does that look like? What should guys be watching for?
8: You bet. When things settle in the tank, it can cause a lot of damage and a lot of heartburn. A clogged jet or nozzle, a pump that doesn't move it very well, it can slow down your entire operation. Worst case scenario, tank cleanout and equipment downtime are a measure of your time, and that cost adds up very, very quickly. If a product settles out or causes delays, growers risk missing the ideal time for their weed control applications. Other things that can happen in that scenario would be uneven application, potentially leading to weed escapes or even crop injury. And when products don't stay suspended properly in the tank, a consistent application rate can be difficult to achieve, resulting in escaped weeds and leading again to the rescue applications.
7: Jeremy, if guys are looking to avoid that situation, what's your advice to them?
8: Ask the tough questions. What's the real cost? Why is this a low-cost option for me? So that way they understand the true breadth and depth of some of the decisions that they're making while looking at some of their input costs.
7: When you talk about asking those questions, sometimes hard questions, what are a few of them?
8: Well, ask the question, why is this a low-cost option? Sometimes small savings up front can disappear quickly if you need those applications or face yield loss or pressure from weed escapes. And ask the question, what is behind this product? 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
6: A little good news from the College of Ag and Life Sciences on the UW-Madison campus. They just picked up a $3 million grant to investigate reducing tick pollination.

0: about today and look forward to in the future. Well, looking forward, don't forget today the World Ag Supply Demand Report is going to be issued at 11 a.m. Central Time. Could be a market mover, so let's keep an eye on those numbers. In overnight electronic trade, not a lot to report. December corn is up 2 at 5.01. Right now, November soybeans are up 6 at 12.93. December wheat down a half right now at 6.82. July new crops down about a penny, 7.04 a bushel. But we're getting a lot of reports in states like Wisconsin where farmers are lagging behind seeding their fall winter wheat. In the dairy markets yesterday in Chicago, barrel cheese stood still, 145 and a quarter. 40-pound block cheese up a penny and a half at 135 and a half, while AA butter drifted 4 cents lower to $1.25 a pound. Keep in mind today, 11 a.m. Central Time, the World Ag Supply Demand Report is going to be released. There's a lot of anxiety in the marketplace on what these numbers could look like. Remember, USDA had their own representatives out in farm fields getting estimates, and that's what they'll bring into the market today. So far, December corn is up a penny at 5.01 right now. November soybeans are up 6, 12.93. December wheat's down a penny at 6.82. July new crop down a penny at 7.04. That despite the fact that we're getting a lot of reports that Wisconsin farmers, for example, are lagging behind seeding their winter wheat this fall. As far as our November Class 3 milk that goes into cheese, that was up to at 16.16 a hundredweight. December closed 24 cents higher at 16.49 a hundredweight. That's Century Farm story coming up next. 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
0: Alrighty, as we wrap it up on a Friday, as promised, we are introducing you to another Wisconsin farm family that's held their property in the family for at least 100, 150 years. It's all brought to you courtesy of our friends at Compeer Financial. I want to remind you, if you want to check back on some of the stories that we've already aired or recorded, pop on over to our website, MidwestFarmReport.com. You'll see a tab at the top that says century and sesquicentennial stories. And it actually goes back a couple years. So if you want to do a little podcast binging, we welcome you there. This morning, we welcome in John and Carol Christian.

0: They are members of the Dodge County community and join us this morning to tell us a little bit about their Century Farm that's in the community of Lebanon. Interesting to find out that the Christian families on that piece of land are not the first families that owned it in Wisconsin. In fact, John and Carol tell me that there were some people that were there before them, but they decided for unknown reasons to head to California. They took everything but the dog, as John and Carol Christian explain.
1: The house was built in 1914, and for reasons that we're not aware of, the Ganavox wanted to sell the farm and move to California. So in 1925, my grandpa, Cora and Louis Keel, bought the farm from the Ganavox, and the Ganavox moved to California, but they left their dog. They left their dog here. They didn't want to take him all the way to California. So my grandma and grandpa inherited a dog who was trained to carry a lantern from the house to the barn when milking was. He carried the lantern to the barn.
2: That was his job. And they didn't want him, the dog continued to do that.
0: Wow.
1: Yes.
2: And your mother told me years ago that if your grandpa didn't let him carry the lantern, he would nip him.
0: Well, that's a worker dog. That is a worker dog for sure. Now, when your parents, you mentioned a lot of livestock that had the opportunity to live in that beautiful barn, those beautiful handmade buildings. Was that the primary focus of the farm, John? Was it the sheep? Was it the hogs? Or were there other, what was the main enterprise? Or was it just diverse?
1: No, my grandpa had milk cows. I am not aware on how many cows my grandpa Keel milked. I do know for a fact because I helped milk cows yet when my dad had the cows. And we only had 17 stanchions in the barn, which we tried to keep full at all times. We also had steers, a few steers for our own butchering. We had hogs, maybe two or three sows. We had chickens. We had ducks. We had geese. So we had everything we needed at the farm here. I know my grandparents, the Keels, they did a lot of, they had a lot of geese. So there were big butchering parties. And
2: in the basement.
1: In our basement. And the neighbors would come over and they did a lot of butchering
2: Which
1: the geese and ducks
2: at that time. We actually have a picture of them plucking those big fat white geese downstairs.
0: Sure.
2: Yeah.
0: Sure. We used to do it outside. Not geese, but chickens. Not the basement, but outside. Yeah. So that makes perfect sense as far as, you know, what getting around. Now, just because of that, you mentioned how you've got those pictures that show people coming in for the butcher parties. So was that Lebanon community fairly, I'll call it populated? Was it, were there a lot of folks that you could depend on in the community kind of from the get-go in 1925?
1: Oh, most definitely. Everybody was extremely close. Everybody helped out. In fact, my grandpa was a twin and had two other brothers, and they farmed within a mile from here. All of the brothers had their own farm, and they had one thresh machine, and then they went from farm to farm and helped out threshing mostly oats, and they did the same thing when they had a put up corn silage for the cows.
0: Sure.
2: And I have an interesting story from his mother that whenever you were going to have a wedding, you went around with the horse and the buggy with hand-delivered invitations to weddings.
0: Nice. There's at least you know you're getting your invitation that way. I see the buggy coming.
2: Yes.
0: Good.
2: Yeah.
0: Good.
2: I thought that was very interesting.
0: I've got to ask you, and again, with respect to those beautiful buildings that you're describing, time marches on. You go from the dog carrying the lantern to modern, we'll call it, Reliance's, power, sewer, paved roads. Did your mom or anybody allude to when those milestones occurred on the farm? I assume the dog got put out of work sooner or later.
1: Yeah. I wish we could help in that regard. When my grandparents had it, you know, I'm that much of a generation out. Yeah. So that information we don't have. Obviously, I remember everything from when my, of course, my folks took over in 53, mm-hmm. and I was born in 54. So
0: yeah.
1: I soon learned everything, what was done on the farm as I was growing up. And just a little note on the side, you know, because of the few amount of cows, we always had a couple of Guernsey cows, which I could ride. As soon as the cows were let out, after milking, especially evenings, and we would leave Elsie, which we called her, outside, I could jump on her and sit on her while she grazed the rest of the evening or for the next couple hours out in the pasture.
0: Sure.
1: That's obviously nothing that you would see in today's world.
0: No.
1: It just doesn't happen.
0: No, you're right. It just doesn't happen. And that's why we share these stories. John and Carol Christian from Dodge County, the community of Lebanon, celebrating 100 years that they've had that land in their family and are still holding on to it and the stories today. You want to hear them all? Pop on over to MidwestFarmReport.com. 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

0: We are live in the clinic lobby at the La Crosse Amplify by Gunderson for the Children's Miracle Network Radiothon Day 2. It is Balzer. I am so glad that you are joining today. We are raising money for local families and kiddos with the Children's Miracle Network. I'm here with Abby Ryan, who is a CMN hospital specialist. Thanks for being here.
1: Thank you so much for having me. Good morning, everybody. I hope everybody in listening land is doing a great job in their car, or getting ready and washing their hair, getting their workout in at the gym.
0: Yeah, and here's the thing, like this time in the morning, you know, most people are getting ready for the day, and there are some other people that are on their way to the hospital to visit a kiddo in the NICU and things like that. So as you start your day, think about how much it could change in an instant.
1: Yeah.
0: And that's why we do the radiothon.
1: Yes, yesterday morning we looked at our census and we had 10 little babies in the NICU.
0: Wow.
1: And think about those families who are waking up this morning who have spent all night maybe in a hospital room, mm-hmm. maybe in a hospital setting, or they are driving. We had one of our hero families last year. Their child was in the NICU for 42 days.
0: Jeez.
1: And they lived on the outskirts of Winona. So driving mm-hmm. from Winona in the morning, then driving home every single day for 42 days.
0: Yeah.
1: Those are the types of things that I think this type of the time of the morning, whether you're leaving work and going home mm-hmm. or getting up and getting ready to go to work or what your schedule is, you start to be a little more reflective at this
0: yeah.
1: time of the day and you start to think, yeah, you know, I'm not going to visit my child who's in the hospital.
0: Yeah.
1: And that is why we were doing radiothons. We had an amazing day yesterday.
0: Yeah.
1: It was day number one from 6 a.m. to 6 p.m. And today is day number two
0: yeah.
1: from 6 a.m. to 6 p.m. We are looking for donations. We are behind our goal and we want to pump it. We
0: yes.
1: want to get those fundraising dollars up so that we can support as many families in our healthcare community and our 25 county service area as we can.
0: Yeah.
1: Because we know that 100% of the donations that come in during Radiothon stay local.
0: Yeah, and that's what I was going to say, Abby. You know, these are helping kiddos in our area. So you can text in CMN Kids to 34984. You can also call in 608-784-KIDS. That's 608-784-5437. You can also go to aroundrivercity.com and make a donation that way. You can set up being a miracle maker as well. And that's the thing where you just donate a certain amount every month and it just comes out of your account. You don't have to worry about remembering to make that donation.
1: I always say just set it and forget.
0: Yeah.
1: Just do the paperwork so that it's a recurring gift. It comes automatically out of your credit card or your payroll.
0: Mm-hmm.
1: And you don't even realize that you're doing it.
0: Yeah.
1: But then it's one of those feel-good moments to know that you are donating every single month for something that is really impactful in our local community.
0: Yeah, and throughout the day today, we're going to be talking to different hero families and hero kids as well with Children's Miracle Network. We're also going to talk to some different medical professionals. And we'll have people bring down equipment as well. And there were some things yesterday, Abby, you know, watching the stream and aroundrivercity.com, it was really cool to see how the giraffe works. Like, so that's one example of equipment that I've seen kind of sitting on the side before.
1: Yes.
0: But to see how that works, and that's another thing, you can come down to the lobby here at Amplify by Gunderson and come see the radiothon. We've got a phone bank, it's super cool. You know, obviously I was gonna be here.
1: Oh
0: so
1: my gosh,
0: amazing.
1: All day long.
0: And then you guys had merch yesterday too set up, right?
1: We did, we have our radiothon t-shirts and
0: okay.
1: we also have our CMN swag shirts.
0: Ooh.
1: So I mean, like, if you wanna come down, we also have an apparel sale going on. And fun fact, every shirt that is sold is also, there's a portion of it being donated back to Radiothon.
0: Cool.
1: So there is an incentive. You can find that link on our CMN Facebook page at Children's Miracle Network, at Amplify Health by Gunderson. We've got a bake sale going on with
0: cool.
1: Omega Bakery items.
0: Nice.
1: Oh, so tasty. So I may have purchased quite a few and put them in my purse for a little
0: amazing.
1: Tasty treat throughout the day. But the energy here is electric.
0: Yeah.
1: Yesterday morning, about this time, we had somebody call in, Charles, and Charles was like, hey, he talked to Brian, and he goes, hey, if you play Godsmack, Come Together,
0: yeah.
1: I will give you $1,000.
0: Yeah.
1: And Charles even covered the processing fee,
0: yeah,
1: which was
0: thing.
1: Incredible.
0: Yeah.
1: We had somebody walk up yesterday and they said, you know, I lost both my parents in the last year and they would want me to use this money towards something good.
0: Yeah.
1: And it is. The impact that you're going to see, and we hope everybody can either tune in on the radio or tune in live on the live stream, We're going to see kiddos today with adaptive equipment, yeah. like an adaptive tricycle. We have one of our heroes is bringing his sled hockey gear.
0: Awesome.
1: We will have another social worker come down and talk about the psychosocial emotional impact that seeing your child in a giraffe, in yeah. a giant isolette, what is that like? You know, how does that really impact the entire family? Mm-hmm. Because we take care of the littlest patients, but we also take care of the family as a whole.
0: Well, and that's the other thing that a lot of people forget is, so say one of your children is in the hospital or is going through chemo or radiation or whatever the situation is. A lot of times people have other children, mm-hmm. right? So now you have to, and that's hoping that there's, that both parents are able to be available, right? So, I mean, this is the epitome of it takes a village, right? So you're trying to take care of your kiddo that is in the hospital. You're also trying to take care of your other kiddos and make sure that they're taken care of in the ways that they need. And you have to take care of yourself as well. And so those are some of the little things that turn into big things that Children's Miracle Network does.
1: Yes, and you know, after yesterday, I got a couple text messages from my friends and they said, we had no idea all of the different things right. that Children's Miracle Network where it actually does for the families in our community and for the healthcare system. Mm-hmm. And it all works together to really treat the entire family.
0: Yeah.
1: Because when you're going through something like that, the caregivers are very important, but you're right, the siblings. Mm-hmm. And it even extends out where we see grandparents yeah. and siblings of the you know, aunts and uncles.
0: Yeah.
1: And it's just unbelievable the reach that we have. And knowing that it all stays here locally, I oftentimes have people when I'm out traveling and speaking with partners, they talk a lot about, well, we saw so-and-so in the grocery store,
0: yeah.
1: or we were at a soccer game the other day in West Salem and we saw so-and-so, and we yeah. know that they're a CMN hero.
0: Yeah.
1: So these are children and families in our local community that we see each and every day,
0: yeah.
1: and you may be seeing them in the store and you have no idea that they've Correct. Received Children's Miracle Network funding.
0: Yeah, and that's why we need your donations. 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You can give a call.
1: Courtney
0: is here in the phone bank. Thanks to Paul's Heating and Air Conditioning, we've got the phone bank going on. 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We're also, like Abby and I were talking about, going to be showing some of the equipment that kiddos use to help them through procedures, some of the adaptive equipment, and lots of different things. 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

0: my name is Carly Beisman, and I am the mom of three heroes this year for the Children's Miracle Network.
1: I'm Holden.
2: I'm Riley.
0: Holden and Riley are my twins who are 8 years old. Holden did need some help breathing, and then Riley came out and she had a hole in her heart. And then I have a 6.5-year-old Finley.
3: I'm Finley.
0: Finley came out not crying. His Apgar score was a 1 when he was born. And I remember the first time that he finally cried, I said, thank God. He is my heart hero. And so he was in the NICU for a month. His first week of his birth, they actually didn't think he was going to survive. But he turned it around, and now he's a crazy 6.5-year-old. 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Because when you're in the NICU or in the hospital, your priority is your children and everything else kind of goes out the window. And there's a lot of big things that people don't see behind the scenes. For me personally and for my family, it was the ease of knowing that my children were being taken care of by those that have the equipment and the training that they need because of CMN. They are wonderful people. I would say as a CMN mom this year, being able to donate and support CMN through the Radiothon or other ways truly is inspiring and invaluable. 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

0: My name is Kevin Root, my wife Danielle, and our older daughter Ellie, who's 9, and Briella, who is 2. Back in 2024, we got a call from our social worker that there was a baby that was born over in Oshkosh. So we decided to go over and meet her and the birth mom. We found out that Briella was a preemie, so she weighed not quite 4 pounds. We were told by the nurses there in the NICU that she's probably just going to need a few weeks to learn how to eat and gain some weight, and then you can take her home. So we were like, okay. Well, we found out after the first week of being there, we did an echo and there's holes in her heart and we can't do that here. So she's probably going to get transferred down to the Madison Children's Hospital. So then they're telling us we got to do surgery. They put in a Piccolo device. It closed off that hole. She struggled with the breathing tube. She had gotten an infection from the breathing tube, and that's when things went bad. What ended up happening is Danielle ended up staying down there while I was coming back and taking Ellie to school, because she was down there for 61 days. And right now she's on 4 different medicines. She's on a continuous pump, which she is hooked to all the time.
1: 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You helped us make the unimaginable survivable. 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

0: My name is Kevin Root. My wife, Danielle, and our older daughter, Ellie, who's 9, and Briella, who is 2. Back in 2024, we got a call from our social worker that there was a baby that was born over in Oshkosh. Briella was a preemie, so she weighed not quite 4 pounds. Well, we found out after the first week of being there, there's holes in her heart, and we can't do that here, so she's going to get transferred down to the Madison Children's Hospital. They put in a Piccolo device. It closed off that hole. She had gotten an infection from the breathing tube, and that's when things went bad. She was down there for 61 days.
1: 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You helped us make the unimaginable.
2: 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I'm hanging out with Abby Ryan this morning, and later on today, I know we're going to have a lot of different medical professionals come down with equipment that Children's Miracle Network has been able to fund thanks to your donations. Mm-hmm. So please keep those donations coming. You can also sign up to be a miracle maker, and that is a recurring donation so that throughout the year you are donating to support local families and kiddos. And is it 25 counties, Abby?
3: We have 25 counties that Children's Miracle Network helps service. All the way up to Eau Claire, to the Ladysmith area, over to Richland Center, Adams County. We've got over to Winona. We have 25 counties that we're able to help kiddos in. Any healthcare system, any kiddo, any diagnosis.
2: Yeah. Mm-hmm. And so, you know, when we talk about calling into the phone bank brought to you by Pulse Heating and Air Conditioning, that's the miracle teams, right?
3: Yes.
2: So let's talk about some of those that are going to be, you know, what that is and how they help to support the Children's Miracle Network.
3: Yeah, so each day on the live stream or maybe even the background on the radio, you might hear some hooting and hollering and cheering and fun. And it is unbelievable. That is what we like. We like mm-hmm. the noise because every single time you hear a cheer, that means our miracle team has gotten off the phone with someone who made a donation.
2: Yeah.
3: We celebrate, we cheer, we have a great time. We had representatives from Remax Results yesterday, Amplify Health Pharmacy. Mm-hmm. We had Edward Jones. We had the Oktoberfest family here.
2: Yeah.
3: We had our Seven Rivers Region Chapter of Credit Unions, Marine Credit Union. We had a lot of different teams here doing so much work and creating that excitement for Children's Miracle Network.
2: Mm-hmm.
3: Because this is one of our signature events per year. So we have two of them. We hear the phone. We get so excited when we hear the phone.
2: Well, and not only are they answering calls, but they're also making calls out, right?
3: Yes. So
2: and I think that's a big part of it.
3: They're calling their friends, their family, their followers, people who really support them.
2: Mm-hmm.
3: Because we've all kind of been touched by Children's Miracle Network in a way that maybe we don't realize.
2: Yeah.
3: We oftentimes here at Amplify Health by Gunderson, when we're doing Radiothon, we will have people walk up who were a CMN kid 25 years ago.
2: Yeah.
3: CMN has been around for 40 years, and we have had local organizations that have been involved with us for 40 years.
2: Yeah.
3: And so it's fun to see some of those organizations and businesses come back and be our miracle teams who then are trying to beat their goal. And also there are several of them that are highly competitive and would like to be on the top of our leaderboard.
2: Yeah.
3: So you might hear somebody reach out. And the wonderful thing about Radiothon is we are raising funds today, and we like to have a goal every hour on what we want to raise. So when we think about kiddos in the NICU and families in the NICU right now, there's about 10 families up there.
2: Wow.
3: And we at Children's Miracle Network do so much with equipment and programming and training and patient-specific grants, but we also, to the root of what we do, is we provide meal vouchers, gas cards, lodging, and every day, if there's a family up there, for $20 a day, we're able to help a family out.
2: Yeah.
3: So we really want 10 callers this hour at $20 a piece so that we can feed all 10 families up in the NICU today.
2: Yeah, I mean, and think about that $20. I mean, I know that budgets are tight right now, but is there something that you were going to spend frivolously today or this weekend even, that maybe you can have one less thing this weekend so that a family that's going through a really hard time can have a little bit easier of a day?
3: Well, and it's one of those things, Tracy, that you don't know when your health is going to take a turn.
2: Yeah.
3: And especially when it involves children.
2: Mm-hmm.
3: You never know as a parent when, you know, you have a kiddo at home and all of a sudden they're getting sick. You don't know what that may turn into.
2: Yeah.
3: And oftentimes when we hear the stories of our families today, we're going to hear them say, we never thought it would happen to us.
2: Mm-hmm.
3: And nobody ever thinks it's going to happen to them.
2: Yeah.
3: You know, but when it does, you have that different level of empathy that comes with having a medical crisis or a medical diagnosis.
2: Well, and that's why Children's Miracle Network exists. And that's why it's so great to have this radiothon that brings in the community donations to help local families. All of the money raised during radiothon stays local. So please make those donations. You can call in 608-784-5437. That's 784-KIDS. You can text CMNKIDS to 34984, or you can also make a donation online at AroundRiverCity.com. And that's also where you can stream the video until 6 o'clock tonight. We'll not only be on the radio, but also streaming live all day at AroundRiverCity.com. And later on today, we're going to have, I think, almost all of the hero families are here today, correct?
3: Yes, we've got 4 out of the 5 hero families. Yesterday, Briella Root was here with her sister Eliana, her mom and dad Danielle and Kevin, and they brought this incredible suitcase full of like pictures and what Briella's journey was all about.
2: Yeah.
3: And that is here today, so you can come and stop in the lobby and check that out.
2: Mm-hmm.
3: And then we have Luke Willenbring, who is one of our 2026 CMN heroes. We have Ben Appleman, who's going to be here, Sawyer Clements, and we have a family this year, the very first family with multiple kiddos, the Beisman kiddos. So we've got Riley, Finley, Holden, and they all at one time or another spent time in the NICU. So we're going to hear from that family. And we have our radiothon champion, Charlie Steiger.
2: Oh, great.
3: And Charlie is obsessed with dinosaurs.
2: Yes, I'm excited for that.
3: If anybody needs any dinosaur facts, you just call in, because a lot of these heroes are going to be on the phone banks later today as well, around 4 o'clock. So make sure. We got 4 power hours today as well. So be on the lookout for that, because during a power hour, you get your donation matched.
2: Yeah, so that doubles your money and doubles your impact in our local community, raising money for the Children's Miracle Network during the Children's Miracle Network Radiothon. 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I'm Balzer for Midwest Family. 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

0: I'm Nick Clements. I am Sawyer's dad.
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1: 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He was not breathing. 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
0: Yeah, she never left.
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We are in the La Crosse Clinic. I am Balzer with Midwest Family. We're raising money for the Children's Miracle Network. And all of the money during Radiothon stays local, which is such a great impact on our community. There are so many kiddos and families that receive donations from Children's Miracle Network in all kinds of ways. There are smaller things like gas cards and meal vouchers, but then there's bigger things like adaptive equipment or things in their home or therapy or sending kiddos to camp or sending them to different parts of the state or the country to receive specialized treatment. And there's so many ways that Children's Miracle Network can help.

0: 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That's CMN Kids to 34984. You can also call in. 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That's also where you can watch the live stream later on today. We'll be talking to more members of the Children's Miracle Network staff. We'll also be talking to folks that work here at Amplify by Gunderson and talk about the different ways that they receive donations from Children's Miracle Network, whether that is equipment for calming kiddos before surgery, or maybe it is for medical equipment that is extremely expensive, or it's ways that they see that CMN comes in when a family is in the NICU and it has so many questions and very few answers and has forgotten to eat, right? So Children's Miracle Network comes in with those meal vouchers. 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Please give a call at 608-784-KIDS. That's 784-5437. 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Want to thank Slice Jewelry and Gold, and today's sponsor is Ace of All Trades. 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I'm Balzer with Midwest Family.
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0: day two for the Children's Miracle Network Hospital Radiothon. 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Now I'm here with Sarah Staff with Children's Miracle Network. Thanks for being here.
1: Yes, thanks for having me.
0: Of course. So, you know, one of the things that's so important to Children's Miracle Network is the Radiothon, and that is a lot of donations from people that are listening, right, to make those donations. But also, CMN receives support from corporate sponsors as well, right, and those partners?
1: We have a wide variety of valued corporate partnerships that we work with, and today we're actually going to be highlighting a piece of equipment that was donated to us by Panda Express, which is a valued corporate partner. We, last year, had a wonderful event. One of the ways that we engage our corporate partners is inviting them on hospital tours and really immersing them within the space and getting to see their impact directly. And the Touch to Play is a piece of equipment that is within the lobbies of our pediatric areas, and it involves games. It's kind of like a giant tablet, if you will. And I'd love to challenge you to a round of checkers this morning.
0: Okay,
1: we can see perhaps who wins after that. But yes, that equipment directly impacts patients and their families. And if you think about a sibling who might be waiting in a lobby, this really goes beyond just a fun game. It really creates a new environment for kiddos and their families when they are embarking on an unexpected medical journey. So excited to highlight that this morning. But in terms of more of the impact of our corporate partnerships, other than, you know, as I mentioned, Panda Express, Love's, Walmart, Sam's Club, Dairy Queen, the list goes on, and the impact really does stay here within our 25 county region, and we're just so fortunate to have these partnerships.
0: Yeah, and I think that what I like about all of those different partnerships is that's even more ways to touch the community, to remind people the good work that the Children's Miracle Network does in our community. And that's another reason why we love having this Radiothon, is to really educate people all the different kinds of ways that Children's Miracle Network supports local families and kiddos. And that's why we do Radiothon. Big thanks to our sponsors, including Stanek Electric, River Valley Remodelers, Slice Jewelry and Gold, and of course today's sponsor, Ace of All Trades. And to everyone calling in to the phone bank with Paul's Heating and Air Conditioning, 608-784-KIDS, that's 608-784-5437, to raise money for these local families. So there's the Touch and Play, which will be down here. And by the way, if you're not streaming us at aroundrivercity.com, you'll be able to see that later on this hour and see me hopefully win.
1: I don't know, Balzer. I'm pretty good. And this was my recess game growing up.
0: So I'm
1: blast from the past, right?
0: No, that's right. But either way, anytime people make a donation to CMN, our local community wins.
1: Yes, absolutely. And what I would want to remind community members today who might be tuning in and thinking about making that call is, you know, whether it's a Touch to Play, a meal voucher, a gas card, pediatric programming, or another means of comfort for a family, it really does have a direct impact, and it has a direct impact in real time. We're so grateful for the funding and the donations from corporate partnerships and community members, and we get to see it here at Radiothon. You know, this would not be possible without the support of our community. So for anyone who's thinking about making that call today, I just encourage you to find it within your heart potentially and share your story. We've got lots of opportunities today for folks to connect with our miracle teams.
0: Yeah.
1: We'll be here on the hour. And what a fun group of people we've got joining us today.
0: Yeah, for sure. And to your point, Sarah, I think that is one thing that's really great about Children's Miracle Network, having that ability to act right away.
1: Absolutely.
0: Because so many of these situations are not planned, right? Like,
1: no.
0: There's so many, and we'll hear from a lot of these Children's Miracle Network hero families throughout the day today, both on the radio and also at aroundrivercity.com. But There's stories of people that come in because they think somebody's got, you know, maybe I've got a virus or maybe I've got a cold or something. Mm-hmm. They come into the hospital and then they don't leave for a while. Right. Or any number of things.
1: And even if they leave, their life is never the same.
0: Right.
1: So, you know, for us at the CMN team, we really pride ourselves on being able to meet that family in that new chapter and try to, you know, help their new normal feel as normal, quote unquote, as it can. You know, those elements of supplement, whether it's the gas card, the meal voucher, the programming, providing education for the care teams that are going to be supporting their kiddo. It's really important to us to just support them in any way we can, and we're constantly working with the care teams here at Amplify Health by Gunderson to come up with new ways and stay innovative to just pride ourselves on being an essential partner in pediatric care within the community.
0: Yeah, absolutely. We're at the Children's Miracle Network Radiothon at the La Crosse Clinic of Amplify by Gunderson, and I think that one of the things about Radiothon that I love is being able to see all of the different ways that Children's Miracle Network supports these families. Yeah. You know, we talk about the gas cards and the meal vouchers, and those are huge, but also the different music therapy programs. Mm-hmm. There's people that we've been able to send to get specified treatment.
1: Yes, we send folks to camp. So for kiddos who might have a condition or medical complexity that is a bit more rare, or just, you know, for kiddos, it's so important for them to have community.
0: Yeah.
1: So we are privileged to be able, as you mentioned, to send folks all over the nation and help them to, as I said, you know, kind of accumulate to their new normal.
0: Yeah, absolutely. Yeah. And to find other kiddos that are going through similar situations.
1: Yes.
0: So there are so many different ways that your donations can help local families. All of the money during Radiothon stays local to help support kids in the 25-county region. So text in CMN Kids to 34984. You can also give a call to the phone bank, 608-784-5437. That's 784-KIDS. 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
1: Oh, we'll see. Put your bets down now.
0: If you want to call in and make some bets, that's great too.
1: You can let them know.
0: 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I'm Balzer for the Children's Miracle Network Radiothon with Midwest Family.
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0: I'm Luke. I'm 12, and I'm a CMN hero.
1: I am Tim Willenbring, Luke's dad. It was March of 24. Luke started to experience some pain in his leg that we weren't quite sure what that was all about.
0: It started during track, so at first we thought it was like just soreness from track or something.
1: And then the pain just kind of progressively got worse. Obviously, started seeing some doctors and took a couple months before they figured out what he was dealing with. So it was in May 2024 when he was diagnosed with neuroblastoma cancer. It was a little over a year of treatment, some here in La Crosse, some down in Madison. Then had kind of been in remission-ish for a while. He unfortunately had kind of a setback here where we have had to have some other procedures done, but just going to kind of keep battling like we always have and go at it. We've had a lot of trips back to Madison for treatment, and Children's Miracle Network has been able to help kind of defer some of the cost of going back and forth weeks and weeks on end. For us, it's been more of a financial helping with some of those things, which is really appreciated and is nice. We're worrying about other things, so every little thing that can kind of be taken off our plate is great. And I know not just us, but other families, you know, the Children's Miracle Network has helped with equipment and programs and treatment and things like that. We never expected to be on the receiving end of Children's Miracle Network, and here we are using it. And you never know when you might be in need, and it feels great helping people.
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0: 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And that's also where you can stream us as well if you want to watch the video, which in a little bit we are going to be showing some equipment that they use here in at Amplify by Gunderson. I'm with Sarah Staff. Thanks for being here this morning.
1: Well, thanks for having me. Yes, we've got the touch to play here today. I'm very, as we've queued up this morning, very excited for our Checkers tournament that we'll be having soon.
0: Yeah.
1: But this piece of equipment is really valuable within our pediatric spaces. You can see Courtney and Monica are dueling it out right now. But essentially, this tablet like table offers a wide variety of games, over 30 games that can meet kiddos of all ages and all abilities to just provide a little element of distraction and fun as they are embarking on an unexpected medical journey. Commonly when, you know, a kiddo and a family checks in for an appointment or a procedure, there's a lot of emotion that comes with that, right? And to have something like this available just really is a game changer. And we're so lucky to have corporate partners who provide equipment like this. This was donated to us by Panda Express, one of our valued partnerships, and it's just a really amazing piece of equipment.
0: Yeah, well, and so, I mean, basically, if you're not streaming us at AroundRiverCity.com, if you're listening on the radio, it's basically a huge iPad that's a table, right? So it is an opportunity to enhance the experience for the entire family, because there's a lot of, you know, the siblings and things like that play with this equipment, right?
1: Yes, absolutely, and it's kind of a place for camaraderie. If you think about, there's, you know, other kids in the waiting area, and that sense of community is so important for any child, and to have something within their common space that can kind of be a gathering point or a meeting point and cultivate friendship and community during their journey here within our region of CMN is something that we are so proud to offer.
0: Yeah, and I think that really speaks to the wide ways of support that Children's Miracle Network is able to provide to families and kiddos in our area. So, you know, there are things like meal vouchers and gas cards, but there's also, you know, we were talking earlier about sending kiddos to camp and sending kids to see specialists in other regions. That is all an expense for families, and to have the peace of mind that Children's Miracle Network is able to help with that, but also the full experience. You know, we'll throughout the day, we'll see different equipment that's helping to calm kiddos that are getting ready for a procedure, right? Because a lot of this is scary, especially your first couple times, but even if you've been doing this a lot, that creates a repeated trauma as well.
1: It's scary for the kiddos and scary for the parents.
0: Yeah.
1: Think of the anxiety there. So I just think, you know, back to the touch to play, it's an example of something that can also create a total sense of peace within the room that it's in, because for a parent to see their child who's navigating this medical journey have a bit of laughter, a bit of wonder in their eyes is something that is, you know, easier said than done to achieve when you're going through that. So we're so happy that, you know, we have corporate partners and donors and community members who will be calling in today to just support that journey. And, oh, we got a winner. It sounds like Gene has indeed won whack-a-mole. A new high score is achieved.
0: That's awesome.
1: But, yes.
0: And that's why the Radiothon is so important. So please make those donations, whatever you are able. If you're able to be a miracle maker, that would be amazing. That's $15 a month, and that's basically like 50 cents a day, right? Mm-hmm. And then that comes out of your account every month, so you don't have to worry about remembering. So throughout the year, you know that you're funding things like this, Touch and Play, which we'll be playing with in a little bit. If you're not streaming us at AroundRiverCity.com, please head to do that, because this is going to be super fun to really see how your donations work and how they stay local in our area. 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
9: He's a ranch hand in a pinch, man. Hotter than the red on the cattle brand. Cause she's a gold digger with a quick trigger. 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

horseback. Now he's a buckskin, 15 hands, 5-time team road champion. She never liked him,

0: want my horse back.
1: I'm Luke.
2: I am Tim Willenbring, Luke's dad. It was March of 24. Luke started to experience some pain in his leg.
1: At first, we thought it was like just soreness from track or something.
2: And then the pain just kind of progressively got worse. Started seeing some doctors, and was in May 2024 when he was diagnosed with neuroblastoma cancer. It was a little over a year of treatment, some here in La Crosse, some down in Madison. Unfortunately, had kind of a setback here where we have had to have some other procedures done. Children's Miracle Network has been able to help kind of defer some of the costs. We're worrying about other things, so every little thing that can be taken off our plate is great. And we never expected to be on the receiving end of Children's Miracle Network, and here we are using it. Feels great helping people.
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0: KQ 98 sounds like this. Baby, I love you like I love country music. And this. I drove circles around myself. And this.
1: This is
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0: It is the Children's Miracle Network Radiothon. I am Balzer with Midwest Family. 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That's also where you can watch the live stream. And we'll be here until 6 o'clock today taking your donations. And we are so proud to be partners with Children's Miracle Network. There's so many great sponsors that are helping to make this happen, including Ace of All Trades and Stanek Electric and River Valley Remodelers. And also Slice Jewelry and Gold, who's joining me this morning. Thanks for being here.
1: Yeah, thank you. Appreciate it.
0: Why don't you introduce yourselves and tell us a little bit about your connection with Children's Miracle Network.
1: So my name is Ned Doolittle, owner of Slice Jewelry and Gold. This is my wife, Kim. And yeah, so 14 years ago, our daughter was born a little bit early. In fact, it was at about 28 weeks. So as they talk about the giraffe on the radio here yesterday and today, you know, it really hit hard. And when I was given the opportunity to be a sponsor of the Radiothon and Children's Miracle Network, definitely hit home. You know, we were here for 71 days that our kid was in the giraffe. So it definitely was, you know, something that I wanted to be a part of, to give back now that I had that opportunity to give back to the community. So
0: yeah. Kim, what was that experience like, and how did you find out about Children's Miracle Network's ability to help your family during those 71 days?
2: Yeah.
0: Jeez.
2: We had people come in and talk to us, and they told us about the things that the Children's Miracle Network can do, and they helped us with gas. They gave us vouchers for that, and then food vouchers when we were sitting here all day.
0: Yeah, with her. 71 days is such a long time. How is she doing now?
2: Wonderful. Spitfire.
1: Yep, sassy and 14.
0: It's yeah,
1: you know, going
0: yeah.
1: On 20.
0: That's the gift that keeps on
1: yeah,
0: giving,
1: exactly,
0: right? Absolutely.
1: Exactly.
0: Well, that's wonderful to hear, and what a great connection to the Children's Miracle Network. I thank you both for being here and sharing your story.
1: Yeah, absolutely.
0: And thanks for being a sponsor, because, you know, Children's Miracle Network does so many different things for local kiddos and families, and all of the money raised during Radiothon stays local here to help to support kids like yours. You know, so Ned and Kim, thanks for being here today, and I appreciate it. Y'all, they just came in, and I was like, hey, you guys have to come on the radio with me.
1: I know.
0: This is how this is happening.
1: Impromptu.
0: So, I appreciate you being game for it, because those are the stories that we hear, you know, especially every year we do Radiothon, and then I'll stop a quick trip on the way home, and someone will run into me and tell me their story about how Children's Miracle Network has supported them or their family. So please give what you are able. 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That's like 50 cents a day, right? 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A former CMN hero, who's always a hero, right? Is how that works. 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
0: 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I am Balzer with the Midwest Family. 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Now this morning, I'm really excited to be joining Marbury Utsby and also her mother, Megan. Now, Marbury, you were a CMN hero last year, correct? So what does CMN mean to you? Why did you want to come back again this year?
18: We wanted to come back to help continue to raise awareness for not only her heart condition, but to help support CMN and the benefits that they have to offer kids like Marbury.
0: Yeah, absolutely. So tell us a little bit about Marbury's story.
18: She was born with a congenital heart disease. She underwent 3 surgeries before she was 4 months old. So CMN during that time helped us with hotels and gas, because we had an older son that we had to travel back and forth from Rochester to La Crosse with to maintain routine. We During that time, she suffered a stroke.
0: Mm-hmm.
18: And so over the years, as she continues to develop, it has kind of impacted her in different ways. So most recently, CMN is helping with her therapy.
0: Sure.
18: Through Life in Harmony. And this week alone, she just started to play the guitar, and she's already learning one of her new favorite songs on the guitar, Patient Zero. And that's gonna help her in her education.
0: Yeah.
18: As she learns to read and learns to comprehend materials, so.
0: Marbury, that song just came out like last week, and you're already learning it on the guitar?
13: Mm-hmm.
0: Tell me what you like about the guitar.
13: I don't know.
0: Is it fun to have music be something that you can produce, that you can make?
13: Yeah.
18: You write your own songs too, don't you?
0: Do you?
18: Yep.
0: Oh my goodness. What made you want to decide to write songs? Did you just have a lot of things you wanted to get out?
13: No.
0: It's just fun to sing?
13: Yeah.
0: Yeah. It is.
18: Yeah.
0: So like, you have a squish with you. Is it butter or is it a football?
13: It's a butter.
0: It's a butter football, it looks like.
18: Mm-hmm.
0: So when did you find out about Children's Miracle Network, Megan?
18: Mm-hmm. When we were in the hospital the first time, trying to figure out. Actually, I wasn't even figuring it out, right? Because mm-hmm. my daughter was, Marbury was really critical, and so my focus was on her. And I had a family that was there helping me, and they were the ones that connected with CMN for me to make sure that we had the gas cards and the place to stay, because I was not even thinking about that.
0: Yeah.
18: I was just, you know, trying to focus on her and her care and what she needed. So that was the first time. And then, like I said, it kind of circled back once she started school and we started noticing some of the education impacts. And then a friend reconnected us with CMN again. So it's just kind of been this whole kind of full circle moment, and how much they've just been in our lives from the beginning, just crazy.
0: Yeah, absolutely. And that's why we do the Children's Miracle Network Radiothon, and that's why your donations matter. All of your donations during Radiothon stay local, so please keep them coming at AroundRiverCity.com. 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And Megan, we talk about Children's Miracle Network, and a lot of lives are touched once mm-hmm. by Children's Miracle Network. Mm-hmm. And then there's other lives like yours that have been touched numerous times. Mm-hmm. And then do you kind of become, you know, part of the family with some of these other CMN heroes? And do those some of those kids become your friends?
18: Yes.
13: Yeah.
18: We know quite a few of the heroes. And even before we were a hero, we were connected with quite a few. And then afterwards, we just kind of continue to connect. It's to me, it's like a family you never realized you needed.
0: Mm-hmm.
18: And they just, we can all connect in a different, unique way with being medical complexities.
0: Yeah.
18: And kind of relating that way. So
0: is it important to have, you know, people that can relate, that are in a similar situation, mm-hmm. that have had similar experiences?
18: Absolutely. The connection, asking, bouncing ideas or questions or things off of somebody else who's kind of been through it is amazing. You know, talking to somebody who's never been through it, who's trying to give feedback on something that they don't necessarily know is mm-hmm. is not really helpful.
0: Sure.
18: And so when you've got a whole new community that you can connect with, it's great.
0: Yeah.
18: To just bounce ideas, suggestions, and then come up with, hey, CMN, why don't you reconnect with them? You know,
0: yeah.
18: Things like that. So.
0: Super cool. And that's why we do the Children's Miracle Network Radiothon. We're talking with Megan and Marbury Utsby, who were last year a hero family, but always a hero, right?
18: Always a hero.
0: And yep. I think that is part of the connection that Children's Miracle Network helps to bring in, and all of those donations that you are making are staying local. close. So what would you say to somebody that, you know, is hearing this on maybe on their way into work, or maybe they're already at work streaming at aroundrivercity.com, mm-hmm. and they're like, you know, I probably should donate. What do you think will help take them to the level of making that donation?
18: Mm-hmm. Your donations help families that can focus on their kiddos. You don't realize the financial impact of a child with medical complexities until you're in that situation, and the families in that situation are in a position that they don't care. Mm-hmm. We're gonna figure it out, we're gonna do this, we're gonna do that, but in all reality it is a burden and it is a stressor.
0: Yeah.
18: And every support, every little gas card, every hotel costs, therapy, means the entire world to families like us. We wouldn't have been able to do it otherwise. Her therapies are really expensive,
0: mm-hmm.
18: And it was something that I myself was like, there's no way we can do this.
0: Sure.
18: We can't. And then to know that CMN was there to help, and watching the impact of what that therapy is doing for her in her education is night and day. And then to think that without CMN, I wouldn't have been able to afford that.
0: Correct.
18: And then it wouldn't have been able to make the impact in her education is
0: yeah.
18: disheartening to me. So it's absolutely amazing that CMN is there to help with those therapies.
0: Yeah, and I think, you know, the therapies that, like, that Marbury's in right now, mm-hmm. are some of the things that people don't think about with Children's mm-hmm. Miracle Network, right? Mm-hmm. We talk about, like, big medical equipment,
18: yeah.
0: right, which they also
18: yeah.
0: support, which is great.
18: Amazing.
0: Yep. But to the fact that you're learning to play the guitar and have music be something that is helping you creatively and also cognitively,
18: mm-hmm.
0: right?
18: Yeah.
0: So what are the things that has helped that maybe people wouldn't realize? So
18: mm-hmm.
0: how is that helping with her reading?
18: Mm-hmm. It's helping with her comprehension. So as she learns chords on an instrument, or as she learns songs, words of the music, it helps her then take that into her education, where when she's reading, she can comprehend what she's reading because she's learning that in a therapeutic approach
0: mm-hmm.
18: to do that. A fun fact, when she does testing, she'll be humming music. And so sometimes the teachers have to kind of pull her into a separate room so she's not distracting others.
0: Sure.
18: But it's her way of connecting to the tests that she's doing.
0: Sure.
18: Yeah, but it's gonna happen again. And so just knowing that she's been able to find something that helps her
0: yeah.
18: cognitively, is just absolutely amazing. So.
0: Yeah, absolutely. And that's why we're having the Children's Miracle Network Radiothon. We're going to keep talking a little bit, Marbury, okay? I want to talk more about you learning Taylor Swift is super great. So we'll keep talking aroundrivercity.com for that stream. 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

0: I'm Luke. I'm 12. And I'm a CMN hero.
1: I am Tim Willenbring, Luke's dad. It was March of 24. Luke started to experience some pain in his leg that we weren't quite sure what that was all about.
0: It started during track, so at first we thought it was like just soreness from track or something.
1: And then the pain just kind of progressively got worse. Started seeing some doctors and took a couple months before they figured out what he was dealing with. So it was in May 2024 when he was diagnosed with neuroblastoma cancer. It was a little over a year of treatment, some here in La Crosse, some down in Madison. Then had kind of been in remission-ish for a while. He unfortunately had kind of a setback here where we have had to have some other procedures done, but just going to kind of keep battling like we always have and go at it. We've had a lot of trips back to Madison for treatment, and Children's Miracle Network has been able to help kind of defer some of the cost of going back and forth weeks and weeks on end. For us, it's been more of a financial helping with some of those things, which is really appreciated and is nice. We're worrying about other things, so every little thing that can kind of be taken off our plate is great. And I know not just us, but other families, you know, the Children's Miracle Network has helped with equipment and programs and treatment and things like that. We never expected to be on the receiving end of Children's Miracle Network, and here we are using it. And you never know when you might be in need, and it feels great helping people.
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0: My name is Kevin Root, my wife Danielle, and our older daughter Ellie, who's 9, and Briella, who is 2. Back in 2024, we got a call from our social worker that there was a baby that was born over in Oshkosh. So we decided to go over and meet her and the birth mom. We found out that Briella was a preemie, so she weighed not quite 4 pounds. We were told by the nurses there in the NICU that she's probably just going to need a few weeks to learn how to eat and gain some weight, and then you can take her home. So we were like, okay. Well, we found out after the first week of being there, we did an echo and there's holes in her heart and we can't do that here. So she's probably going to get transferred down to the Madison Children's Hospital. So then they're telling us we got to do surgery. They put in a Piccolo device. It closed off that hole. She struggled with the breathing tube. She had gotten an infection from the breathing tube, and that's when things went bad. What ended up happening is Danielle ended up staying down there while I was coming back and taking Ellie to school, because she was down there for 61 days. And right now she's on 4 different medicines. She's on a continuous pump, which she is hooked to all the time.
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0: It's the Children's Miracle Network Radiothon. We are live at Amplify by Gunderson for the Children's Miracle Network. Yay! I am Balzer for Midwest Family. Thank you so much for joining us on the radio, and thanks for calling in to make those donations. 608-784-KIDS, the Dynamic Life Cycle Innovations team, is in the phone bank. Thanks to Paul's Heating and Air Conditioning, and Marbury is here. She was a CMN hero last year. She's here with her mother, Megan. We're going to be on the live stream at AroundRiverCity.com. We're going to be going over some of the tools that Children's Miracle Network has been able to provide to kiddos to help. Is it an echocardiogram? Echo? 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And so it's a really important thing that your donations can help to fund. Also, they need a new stand for their rocket stomper, which we're gonna show the rocket stomper on the live stream as well. And that's a really cool tool to be able to help to distract kiddos and have some fun at a time that may not be so fun. So we need $100, so call in right now to support that specifically. 608-784-KIDS, at 784-5437. 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

bluff to bluff, river to river, coulee to coulee, and every town in between. 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

0: My name's Molly. I am Ben's mom. Ben is our hero. Ben was diagnosed in February of 2022 with type 1 diabetes. It was a normal Monday. He wasn't quite feeling all the greatest.
1: My dad took me home from school, and I threw up everywhere, so we just decided to take me into the hospital.
0: The emergency room doctor came out and said, after a million tests, it's actually ketoacidosis causing his blood sugars to rise. His blood sugars were over 500. He was less than 24 hours away from not being with us.
1: I was just thinking that my life will be turned different.
0: CMN actually helped us with all of his diabetic supplies. So the insulin, the pen that the insulin went into, the test strips that we used to check his blood sugar.
1: I'm glad that CMN helped us and are helping other families in need too. Help kids like me, and please donate today.
0: A little bit goes a long way.

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I am Balzer with Midwest Family, raising money for local kiddos and families. We've got the phone banks are open. Thanks to Paul's Heating and Air Conditioning, your phone call donations are very welcome. 608-784-KIDS, that's 784-5437. 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They are manning the phones, bringing in donations. We want to create more donations. We talked to Marbury, who was a CMN hero last year, and she has a lemonade stand every year. She's had numerous lemonade stands over the years. So if you want to make a donation to Marbury's lemonade stand, that would be amazing. 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Coming up after 9 o'clock, we'll be talking with Luke Willenbring, and his dad, Tim, will be here, and they're a family for this year. They're one of this year's Children's Miracle Network hero families. So make sure to keep tuning in all day long until 6 o'clock today. We'll be here at Amplify by Gunderson, the Lacrosse Clinic. You can also stop by. We've got a little fundraiser here as well. 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I'm going to have to go get some snacks from the Miracle Room, sponsored by Ultra Federal Credit Union. 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

0: the Children's Miracle Network Radiothon at Amplify by Gunderson. I am Balzer with Midwest Family. We're raising money for local kiddos and families here in the 25-county region. Now, in just a little bit, we're going to be talking to Luke and his dad, Tim. But first, we're talking with Abby Ryan. Now, you've worked with Children's Miracle Network for a couple years, but you also are a CMN kid yourself.
1: Yes. Actually, you know, Children's Miracle Network has been around for 40 years. And so the National Children's Miracle Network was started in 1983. And then 3 years later, at the time, it was Gunderson Lutheran, now Amplify Health by Gunderson. Mm-hmm. They adopted being a Children's Miracle Network hospital in 1986.
0: Wow.
1: So we are officially 40 years old this year as Children's Miracle Network.
0: Well, happy birthday.
1: Well, and thank you. And then also you're saying thank you and happy birthday to me because I was born in 1983. Mm-hmm. And I was diagnosed with ulcerative colitis when I was 14 months old. And so that is an inflammation of the intestinal lining, ending up having a major surgery at 3.5 and had my large intestine removed. Mm-hmm. And had just a series of complications, and then had ostomy surgery when I was 10 years old. Oh my gosh, I love hearing those sound makers because it means we've gotten more donations. And so after my major surgery at 10 years old, just have had a slew of health concerns. Mm-hmm. And, you know, we had assistance from Children's Miracle Network as well. That was back in the 80s. So thinking about the history and the legacy of Children's Miracle Network and what we've really been able to do in the last 40 years, there are people everywhere that has been affected by Children's Miracle Network. It's been incredible. So now seeing it as a full circle Children's Miracle Network specialist and being able to work with all the different families, we have families of kiddos who have spina bifida, type 1 diabetes, heart concerns. Mm-hmm. We've got kiddos with just multiple complexities, medical complexities, cerebral palsy. We have children in our pediatric oncology department. And you know, any diagnosis is just, it's hard to understand, especially when it comes to a child. And one of our next guests is a patient in the pediatric oncology department. Yeah. And we get to frequently work with the staff over there, and I have to just compliment them as the superheroes that they are.
0: Yeah.
1: Because the staff understands that they're working with our young patients, but they're really truly treating the entire family. Mm-hmm. Because when you have a medical diagnosis, it's not just a medical diagnosis for the person and the individual. Mm-hmm. It's everybody around them, and it has a ripple effect where it's not just the caregivers and the parents, it's their friends and family and their friends and family. And I have second, third, fourth cousins who have followed my medical journey and have been there every single step of the way. And so this is that network, and that's really why we're called Children's Miracle Network, because you have a network of support of people.
0: Yeah.
1: And everybody steps in to make sure, whether it's a donation today at Radiothon, which of course we want because it's a power hour.
0: Yeah, and so a power hour means a match.
1: Yes,
0: right?
1: A power hour means a match. So if you call in and you donate $25, that is a match and it becomes $50. And of course, who doesn't like a, you know, BOGO sale, buy one, get one?
0: Well, and here's the thing, Abby. So you said that Children's Miracle Network is celebrating its 40th anniversary. Why don't we encourage people to give a $40 donation?
1: I love that.
0: It will be a power
1: I love
0: hour.
1: That.
0: And we will, $40. We will bring in those donations. Give a call, 608-784-5437. You can text in CMN Kids
2: to
0: 34984. 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Luke and Tim are here. Thanks so much for being here. Luke, I'm Balzer. It's very nice to meet you both.
3: Yeah, nice
0: I appreciate you,
3: you
0: taking the time this morning. So, Luke, do you want to tell us a little bit about your story?
3: Yeah, so I got diagnosed in May of
4: 24.
0: Okay.
3: And
4: he just wasn't feeling real great, and took a little while, figured out he has neuroblastoma cancer. That was in May of 24 he was diagnosed, and then been dealing with that. He had some reoccurrence, so we're kind of dealing with that again right
0: currently,
4: now.
0: Currently, right?
4: Yep, we just got some blood drawn. So.
0: Yeah. So you were here to also get blood drawn.
4: Yep.
3: Yeah.
0: And that, and I assume that that's something that happens often, Luke, right?
3: Mm-hmm.
4: Yeah.
0: So what are the things that Children's Miracle Network has helped you and your family with, Luke?
3: The gas.
4: Yeah, we've done a lot of trips to Rochester and to Madison, and he had some treatment down there. So we benefited a lot with you know, helping out with the travel expenses for us. So that was appreciated.
0: So, Tim, how did you find out that Children's Miracle Network was able to support your family?
4: I think they came to us and said, you know, you're going through some things. How can we help?
0: Mm-hmm. So you didn't have to do the research and apply for grants and, like, find out. They found you.
4: No, there's nice organizations like that out there that you kind of do the homework and find. I don't remember exactly who it was, but someone had come forward with us and said, how can we help?
0: Yeah, that's amazing. So, Luke, have you been to Radiothon before?
4: I don't know.
0: Okay, so I'll tell you how this works. So over here is the phone bank, and our friends at Dynamic Lifecycle Innovations are working at phone bank. And so they're taking calls, 608-784-KIDS, that's 608-784-5437. And those calls are coming in, but then they're also calling their friends and family. So they're what we call a miracle team. And so they're calling out and getting donations that way as well. We also have people listening on Z93 and 95.7 The Rock and KQ98. And we're streaming live at AroundRiverCity.com. And so all of those people hear about your story, and they think, that sounds like a person that I want to help. And that sounds like a kid that's going through a lot of stuff. And we want to make that a little easier, and for the whole family, Tim.
4: Right.
0: You know?
4: Yeah.
0: I think that is one of the things about Children's Miracle Network, is the different ways that it reaches families and supports kiddos. So what kind of things do you like to do, Lou? In general, not necessarily this week, right? But in general, what are you into, man?
3: I like sports. I do basketball, football, and tennis. And then I also like play games. I hang out with friends a lot, too.
0: What kind of games do you play?
3: Do you know what Fortnite is?
0: Yes, I do.
3: Yeah.
0: I'm not good at it, but I know. That's awesome. So you play that a lot, too? So Luke, having a group like Children's Miracle Network, does that help give you some peace of mind for not only you, but also your whole family?
3: Yeah.
0: And what has that meant to you, Tim?
4: Well, it's been, the financial support has been nice. Just seeing other families that are going through different, you know, medical things, you kind of find like you're all kind of in the same boat a little bit, so.
0: Well, and what's the experience like been being a hero this year, Luke? What have you gotten to do?
3: Well.
4: The gala?
3: The gala.
0: We got to
3: the gala. That was really fun, I thought.
0: That was like rock star status at the gala, right?
3: Mm-hmm.
0: The Miracle Gala? That's cool.
4: Yeah.
0: Did you do any art to auction off?
3: Yeah.
0: What did you do?
3: I drew a monkey holding a CMN balloon.
0: Oh, I remember seeing that one. That was awesome.
3: Yeah.
0: That's so cool. So your donations to the Children's Miracle Network are helping Luke and his family and a lot of other kids. 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And like Abby and I were talking, it's the Children's Miracle Network's 40th anniversary. So how old are you, Luke?
3: I'm 12.
0: Okay, so almost four times as old as you are is the Children's Miracle Network. 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We also have journey bead sets for $50 each if you want to get journey beads for pediatric oncology patients. Do you have journey beads?
4: Yeah.
0: Yours, I think, are yours?
4: Yeah,
0: oh, you
4: yeah,
0: got them in your little thing? Awesome.
4: Yeah,
0: That's amazing.
4: There's a lot of them.
0: How cool are those?
4: Yeah.
0: So, Luke, do you want to tell me a little bit about those?
3: Yeah, so...
0: What are journey beads?
3: They're beads that I get for doing different parts of treatment.
0: Cool. That's a lot of beads, man.
3: Yeah.
0: That's a lot of beads. So, and you're in treatment right now, right?
3: Mm-hmm.
0: Yeah. So, is that something that is made a little bit easier because of donations to Children's Miracle Network?
3: Mm-hmm.
0: That's amazing. Well, we'll keep talking at aroundrivercity.com. 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

0: My name's Molly. I am Ben's mom. Ben is our hero. And then we have Micaiah. She is a 7-year-old. And then Dad's at work. So Ben was diagnosed in February of 2022 with type 1 diabetes. It was a normal Monday. He wasn't quite feeling all the greatest, but we still said, okay, well, you can still go to school. Halfway through the day, I got a phone call from Bryce saying that he had to go home.
1: My dad took me home from school.
0: Laid him down in his bed and said, I'll be back in 5 minutes.
1: Then I threw up everywhere, so we just decided to take me into the hospital.
0: The emergency room doctor came out and said, after a million tests that were done, it's actually ketoacidosis, which means that there's a lot of acid in the bloodstream causing his blood sugars to rise. His blood sugars were over 500. He was less than 24 hours away from not being with us. We ended up going to Gunderson for the pediatric ICU. We spent a week and a half there.
1: I was just thinking that my life will be turned different. I won't be able to do the stuff I like to do, like soccer, football, trap.
0: Watching your 8-year-old go through that was pretty scary. I'm like, I almost lost my baby. He's just such a good kid. CMN actually helped us with all of his diabetic supplies. So the insulin, the pen that the insulin went into, the test strips that we used to check his blood sugar.
1: I'm glad that CMN helped us with all these different things and are helping other families in need too.
0: I just want to say thank you to all the donors.
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0: My name is Carly Beisman, and I am the mom of three heroes this year for the Children's Miracle Network.
1: I'm Holden.
2: I'm Riley.
0: Holden and Riley are my twins who are 8 years old. Holden did need some help breathing, and then Riley came out and she had a hole in her heart. And then I have a 6.5-year-old Finley.
3: I'm Finley.
0: Finley came out not crying. His Apgar score was a 1 when he was born. And I remember the first time that he finally cried, I said, thank God. He is my heart hero. And so he was in the NICU for a month. His first week of his birth, they actually didn't think he was going to survive. But he turned it around, and now he's a crazy 6.5-year-old. 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Because, when you're in the NICU or in the hospital, your priority is your children, and everything else kind of goes out the window. And there's a lot of big things that people don't see behind the scenes. For me personally and for my family, it was the ease of knowing that my children were being taken care of by those that have the equipment and the training that they need because of CMN. They are wonderful people. I would say as a CMN mom this year, being able to donate and support CMN through the Radiothon or other ways truly is inspiring and invaluable. I can't say enough how impactful it is.
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0: It is the Children's Miracle Network Radiothon. We are live at Amplify by Gunderson in La Crosse in the clinic lobby, raising money for Children's Miracle Network. I'm Balzer with Midwest Family. Thank you so much for joining us. Another hour of raising money for local families. 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Right now, we are still in the middle of a power hour thanks to Gunderson Partners. 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We've got the Dynamic Life Cycle Innovations team. 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Now, we were talking with Luke and Tim Willenbring about Luke's journey. And also now joining me is Angela in Cancer Services. Now, you are Luke's nurse, is that correct?
1: Yep.
0: So tell us a little bit about how you've seen Children's Miracle Network interact.
1: Yeah, so yesterday we discussed like adaptive devices for Cole, like wheelchair and in-home services. And then for Luke, you know, he did a really great camp out west. Mm-hmm. And was able to attend that, and then as you see, he's got his journey beads on, and so CMN gives us funds for us to purchase journey beads so patients can track their cancer journey.
0: Okay, so tell me a little bit, first of all, when we mentioned the camp, that's what we're looking for right now, is $200 donations will fund a camp for kids, so make those donations, and it's a power hour, so it will be doubled. But tell me a little bit about the journey beads. So is each bead signifying a different treatment?
1: Yep, so each bead symbolizes a different part of their treatment. So Luke has quite a bit of beads. White beads are chemotherapy.
0: Sure.
1: So he gets one bead every time he comes in for chemo.
0: Okay.
1: And then the green beads are for clinic visits. So every time he comes into the clinic, he gets a green bead. Red is for blood transfusion. He's got some glow-in-the-dark beads here for radiation treatments.
0: Mm-hmm.
1: Bone marrow transplant. He's got a bone marrow bead, and it's a little bone. So you get a bead for pretty much anything. Scans, sedation. He's acquired quite a few. And so when you see all these beads, this is a clinic visit. This is a drive-in.
0: Yeah.
1: This is a drive somewhere. And so he has gone to a couple different institutions, and there's a lot of transportation needs for that.
0: Yeah. Yeah. And is that something, Tim, that Tim, Luke's father, has CMN supplied gas cards and stuff like that?
2: Yeah, we've gotten gas cards from them, which we really appreciate.
0: Yeah, for sure. And I think that, you know, when we talk about the different ways that Children's Miracle Network supports these families, this is the things, right? There's your family alone has been supported in numerous different ways over time.
2: Right. Yeah, I mean, there's just a lot going on, you know, with us and all these other families. So just any little thing that somebody else helps with, it's just mm-hmm. one less thing you kind of have to worry about. So
0: yeah, and I think that's why it's so important to be a miracle maker. If you are able, that is a $15 donation monthly that you set up. It's recurring, so it's about 50 cents a day, and it just comes out of your account. You sign up for it once, and then you kind of forget about it. It's kind of like, if you've got a streaming service that you forgot you've been paying for a year, why don't you put that money to a really good use to help out kiddos like Luke and his family, and to help those locally in 25 different counties that Children's Miracle Network helps to support with the Children's Miracle Network Radiothon. It is a power hour, so your donations are doubled. 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And that's also where you can stream us live. 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

0: It is the Children's Miracle Network Radiothon with Midwest Family. I am Balzer, broadcasting live from Amplify by Gunderson. And we are in the clinic lobby. We'll be here until 6 o'clock raising money for local kiddos and families with the Children's Miracle Network. Phone lines are open now, 608-785-KIDS. That's 608-784. Sorry, 784-KIDS, 784-5437. You can also text in CMNKIDS to 3498. And it's a power hour, so your donations are doubled. So give a call to the Dynamic Lifecycle Innovations team over in the Paul's Heating and Air Conditioning phone bank. Thanks so much for being here this hour. You guys are doing great. We're at almost $8,000. So keep those donations coming. That's just for this hour, my friend. We are keeping your donations coming, but there are so many different programs that the Children's Miracle Network supports. I'm here with Olivia Motz, who works with the foundation. Thanks for being here.
1: Thanks for having me.
0: We work together for a lot of different things, but you also work with Children's Miracle Network.
1: I do.
0: And I wanted to talk to you about, you know, one of the things that I love about Radiothon is we really get to get into a lot of the things that help kiddos and families through Children's Miracle Network. And it's a wide array of ways that these donations that you're making right now can help to support those kiddos and families.
1: Yeah. Well, first, I want to apologize. I did whoop it up a minute ago, and I forgot I'm wearing a mic, so I am sorry.
0: That's all right.
1: I'm used to the whooping.
0: That's great.
1: Over on the sidelines.
0: You're good at whooping.
1: But
0: that's one of the things we love about you.
1: Yes, but you're so right. Like, there's a wider range of things we can do to support kids and their families. One of those is meal vouchers, and like we were saying, it might feel like a really small thing. To say, like, here, go get a meal in the cafeteria downstairs or go to Mocha downstairs. Yep. But, like, to families who are kind of stuck here and, you know, they're probably not taking care of themselves because they're so focused on their children.
0: Yeah.
1: It's just a really great thing we can offer. And then all the way to, you know, camps and, you know, flying families to receive really complex surgeries and helping with that. Like, it's a huge array of ways we can help, and it's really special that we get to do that.
0: Yeah, and throughout the day, we'll be here till 6 o'clock and tonight, and we're broadcasting live as well at AroundRiverCity.com, where you can also make donations. But we've had a chance to talk with some of these hero families and also talk with some of the medical professionals that are using the medical equipment that is helpful, or a lot of times it's tools to help calm kids that are getting ready for different procedures and things like that.
1: Yeah, and I think that's

0: like so such an underrated thing that we think yeah. about, right? Just like the small toys and things that we can provide kids when they're in like a high stress situation that yeah. they're not normally facing.
1: Yeah.
0: And to be like, hey, here's something to distract you and like make you happy.
1: Yeah.
0: That's, I think, priceless, especially yeah. for parents who are watching their kid go through something really hard.
1: Yeah, that's really hard. And so what's it been like for you, Olivia, to meet some of these hero families and these hero kids?
0: Well, I mean, especially, you know, like Luke a few minutes ago, like looking at him and just his dad and his mom and seeing like what they have to go through and mm-hmm. what they've had to endure. And he just such a happy, like yeah. strong and brave. And it's like, you should not have to be strong and brave when you're 12 years
1: yeah,
0: old. And just
1: sure.
0: like, so meeting kids and their families who have had to go through things like this, mm-hmm. it really makes you appreciate, everything you have, and I just think all of us that work at the foundation yeah. have a great understanding of what it means to be grateful, and you know, we're happy to help these people for sure.
1: Yeah. Yeah, and we're grateful for your donation.
0: Yeah.
1: There's less than 10 minutes left for this power hour, so please match, make those donations. CMN Kids, you can text to 34984. 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Now, Dynamic Lifecycle Innovations has a $10,000 goal. They have about $1,000 left, so please make those donations. You can set up an opportunity for you to be a miracle maker as well. If you want to donate $15 a month, that's like 50 cents a day. And that is a donation that keeps going throughout the year to help fund some of these camps and these therapies. And also the medical equipment. Later on today, we're going to be bringing out the giraffe, which they use in the NICU, which I believe right now there's 10 kids in the NICU. And that is just it's unbelievable, honestly. It's the kind of thing that you can't even imagine being in that situation. And when parents find themselves in that situation, that's when Children's Miracle Network comes in and supports these families in these ways. And I really like how Children's Miracle Network makes it so that these families don't have to work really hard to get these services either. Mm-hmm. So, Olivia, thank you for being here this morning. I really appreciate it. Thanks you to all of you who have donated, not only yesterday, but also today. If you've already donated, you can donate again. That would be amazing.
2: Yeah.
1: We're looking to get another $1,000 in the next 5 minutes to support the power hour that's happening until 10 o'clock this morning. We'll be here all day today. We've got a couple more power hours. 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So we need $1,000 by 10 o'clock. We've got 7 more minutes, my friends.
2: Woo!
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0: Good morning once again, everyone, and welcome back to the Children's Miracle Network Radiothon here at Amplify by Gunderson. I'm Puck with Midwest Family, and we are continuing on with day two of the Children's Miracle Network Radiothon, and we do need your help. We actually have a group that are collecting donations every single hour all throughout the day, and we've been getting some updates of some really, really good news. And every time we hear those clappers and those bells, that means people are making donations. So we want to keep that going. If you can make a donation today, it's actually ridiculously easy. You can call 784-KIDS. That's, of course, 608-784-KIDS, K-I-D-S. Or you can also text in your donation as well by texting CMNKIDS to, I don't have that number. There it is, 34984. See, you get the B team today. I'm just starting off this morning. Haven't quite had enough coffee yet, but we're working there. We're working our way up. So if you can please make a donation today, we would really, really, really appreciate it. It would be an awesome thing that you can do today. We're right now hanging out with one of our CMN families. We are with Liliana and Wendy. And is it, do you go by Liliana or is it Lily? Or do you got like some really cool nickname like Electra Girl or, you know, Chainsaw or something like that? Or Liliana. Which do you prefer? Liliana, okay, and Wendy as well. So again, thank you for coming in this morning. And one of the reasons why you're here with us today is because you are one of the families who has received a number of assistance from the Children's Miracle Network. Tell us a little bit more about yourself, Liliana.
1: Well, when I was 14 years old, I was like with cancer, leukemia specifically. I went through 2 years of treatment, but now I'm cancer free.
0: That's fantastic. We need lots of applause for that. And throughout some of this process, you've actually found yourself a kind of a career path.
1: Mm-hmm.
0: What are you doing right now?
1: Right now I'm in school to be a lab tech, and currently I am in phlebotomy classes, which is kind of scary.
0: What is, for the people who don't, what is phlebotomy?
1: So it's a process of drawing blood from people.
0: Okay.
1: And I actually had my first poke yesterday.
0: Nice. And that's something you've had a lot of experience with yourself, you know, actually on the other end though. Yeah.
1: Mm-hmm.
0: Right. Oh, fantastic. So that's excellent news. We love hearing stories like that. And we also love hearing stories about how awesome the Children's Miracle Network has been, especially for families like yourself. Mm-hmm. I mean, yours was a little bit different because the funny thing is, you know, families, when they get the news, it's like, first you go into panic mode, then how am I going to do this? How are we going to make our way through that? And to have a support system like the Children's Miracle Network can be really, really helpful.
1: Yeah.
2: They helped us with gas cards. They helped us with meal vouchers. We were thinking about that yesterday. She spent from 13 to 16
1: hospital stays.
2: And every time there was a hospital stay, we would get I would get food vouchers to help me with food. They would give me gas cards because we lived in Sparta, so it was. There were days that we did a trip to the ER, back home, back to the ER, back home. Mm-hmm. Back. So the gas cards really, really...
0: It adds up very quickly.
2: Yeah.
0: Absolutely. And we hear a lot about that, you know, them helping out and providing with food and transportation costs. Mm-hmm. But there's also a number of other things that they end up doing as well. And there was some specialized medicine that they were able to help your family out with as well.
2: Yes. At some point, she couldn't keep anything. Now, the chemo made her very, very sick.
1: Yeah.
2: And she couldn't keep any food down. And she was losing weight rapidly. And I found a medication that she could drink to help her
1: get the nutrients.
0: And something that wasn't typically covered by your insurance. And that's, you know, stories that we hear often is you know, I'm one of those strange people who think that when you pay for insurance, everything should be covered.
1: Yeah.
0: Unfortunately, that is not the case.
1: No.
0: And pretty much everyone knows someone that has been in one of those situations. Now, these are a little bit more severe. These are something that are going to be really, really helpful. And if you're not covered by insurance, what do you do? Well, thankfully, you have an ally in someone like the Children's Miracle Network to help out.
2: Yes, they were able to help us with that, purchasing that that medication / supplement. And it wasn't just that, they were nausea medicine that they helped us cover part of, because the insurance only covers so much. They help with their I can't remember the name, but it's they help you with assistance for, to pay for the rest of the medicine.
0: Exactly.
2: So, and all that really makes a difference, especially it's where a one-income household. So it, everything relies on me, and having them as part of that team,
0: yes,
2: it really made a difference.
0: Absolutely. So it's the financial assistance, it's the extra help, and it's the sometimes just offering a helping hand and some extra caring. Mm-hmm. And this is where your donations, people, really, really help out with the Children's Miracle Network. So again, if you can make a donation today, that would be absolutely fantastic, because it's families like these that are the recipients, families in our very own area. And we talked about you guys were in Sparta and just recently moved up to Eau Claire, and that's another one of the areas where the Children's Miracle Network supports families as well. It's all throughout the Cooley region and even a little bit beyond. And this is where your donations are going. 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

0: My name is Kevin Root, my wife Danielle, and our older daughter Ellie, who's 9, and Briella, who is 2. Back in 2024, we got a call from our social worker that there was a baby that was born over in Oshkosh. So we decided to go over and meet her and the birth mom. We found out that Briella was a preemie, so she weighed not quite 4 pounds. We were told by the nurses there in the NICU that she's probably just going to need a few weeks to learn how to eat and gain some weight, and then you can take her home. So we were like, okay. Well, we found out after the first week of being there, yeah, we did an echo and there's holes in her heart and we can't do that here. So she's probably going to get transferred down to the Madison Children's Hospital. So then they're telling us we got to do surgery. They put in a Piccolo device. It closed off that hole. She struggled with the breathing tube. She had gotten an infection from the breathing tube, and that's when things went bad. What ended up happening is Danielle ended up staying down there while I was coming back and taking Ellie to school, because she was down there for 61 days. And right now she's on 4 different medicines. She's on a continuous pump, which she is hooked to all the time.
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1: Even a dollar makes a difference.

0: I'm Luke. I'm 12, and I'm a CMN hero.
1: I am Tim Willenbring, Luke's dad. It was March of 24. Luke started to experience some pain in his leg that we weren't quite sure what that was all about.
0: It started during track, so at first we thought it was like just soreness from track or something.
1: And then the pain just kind of progressively got worse. Started seeing some doctors and took a couple months before they figured out what he was dealing with. So it was in May 2024 when he was diagnosed with neuroblastoma cancer. It was a little over a year of treatment, some here in La Crosse, some down in Madison. Then had kind of been in remission-ish for a while. He unfortunately had kind of a setback here where we have had to have some other procedures done, but just going to kind of keep battling like we always have and go at it. We've had a lot of trips back to Madison for treatment, and Children's Miracle Network has been able to help kind of defer some of the cost of going back and forth weeks and weeks on end. For us, it's been more of a financial helping with some of those things, which is really appreciated and is nice. We're worrying about other things, so every little thing that can kind of be taken off our plate is great. And I know not just us, but other families, you know, the Children's Miracle Network has helped with equipment and programs and treatment and things like that. We never expected to be on the receiving end of Children's Miracle Network, and here we are using it. And you never know when you might be in need, and it feels great helping people.
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0: Good morning and welcome back to the Children's Miracle Network Radiothon here at Amplify with Gunderson. Thank you for joining us today. 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So it's real simple to do. So please do so. Right now being joined with a pair of Alexas, actually, from the OT department here at Gunderson Amplify. Again, thank you so much for joining us. Really appreciate it. One of the things that we're going to talk about is some of the things that you can do to help provide care and therapy it runs the gamut for pretty much anyone, but you guys work directly with the CMN with some of your equipment that can really help out kids and people with a myriad of, health conditions.
1: Yeah, absolutely. Thanks for having us here. Happy to talk about it.
0: Yeah, absolutely. One of the things that we're going to play with here in a little bit on the live stream is called a vibration plate, and it can be used for a great many things. But one of the things it's going to be used for in a few minutes is probably to embarrass the heck out of me. And I think we're all cool about that. So stay tuned on that. And of course, go to the live stream at AroundRiverCity.com if you want to see that. But back to the Alexas, of course, here's the deal. These things really help out kids, especially when they have sensory issues. Mm-hmm. Can you explain what the vibration plates do?
1: Yeah, so we use them with a whole slew of kids. So kids with autism, ADHD, but then those physical conditions too, and physical therapy, like if they break an ankle or need to get stronger, those kinds of things too. So the vibration plate helps provide a proprioceptive input, which is just a long word for deep pressure, activation to our muscles, and vestibular input, which is that movement where our body is in space too. So these things can just help kids with sensory regulation or focus, attention, use as a break during therapy as well.
0: It's a big deal. I mean, those sensory issues, it can be really, really helpful. And also, you mentioned it can help also with like muscular skills and motor balance and things like that as well.
1: Yep, balance, coordination. You can do lots of different things. You can sit on it, you can stand on it, you can weight bear through your arms on it too. So just standing on it obviously provides input, but you can use it in so many different ways too.
0: It's fantastic. And this is one of the ways that the Children's Miracle Network has helped your department.
1: Yeah, absolutely. So we do have another vibration plate up in our department, but this is the one that we'll actually recommend to kids and families to get at home as well. So then they can just carry over these skills that they're learning in therapy and use them at home as well.
0: So we hear a lot, you know, throughout the radiothon about how the Children's Miracle Network helps families, you know, with travel costs and with food and stuff like that. But this is one of those other things that we don't talk about, you know, quite as much is the therapy and also the equipment that sometimes insurance doesn't cover or their health plan doesn't, you know, include. So this is another way that the Children's Miracle Network really helps out families.
1: Yeah, absolutely. And they help our department so much too. They help provide funding for like all of our therapeutic toys that we use in therapy with kids. We just opened like integrative OT and the Onalaska clinic too, and they help provide funding for the toys there, the food for our food therapy as well. So they really just do so much for not only the families but our department, so we can help those families as well.
0: That's awesome. And it's the network of hospitals in the Children's Miracle Network. So it's not just here in La Crosse, it's also throughout like counties all throughout our entire area. So this is where your donations are going. These are the families and these are the people that are helping. So if you could make a donation, that would be fantastic. Again, 608-784-KIDS. We want to hear more of those noisemakers and more of those clappers and more of those phone calls coming in. Or you can text CMNKIDS with no spaces to 34984. 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And we're going to play with that vibration plate a little bit and me on it. 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

0: I'm Luke. I'm 12, and I'm a CMN hero.
1: I am Tim Willenbring, Luke's dad. It was March of 24. Luke started to experience some pain in his leg that we weren't quite sure what that was all about.
0: It started during track, so at first we thought it was like just soreness from track or something.
1: And then the pain just kind of progressively got worse. Started seeing some doctors and took a couple months before they figured out what he was dealing with. So it was in May 2024 when he was diagnosed with neuroblastoma cancer. It was a little over a year of treatment, some here in La Crosse, some down in Madison. Then had kind of been in remission-ish for a while. He unfortunately had kind of a setback here where we have had to have some other procedures done, but just going to kind of keep battling like we always have and go at it. We've had a lot of trips back to Madison for treatment, and Children's Miracle Network has been able to help kind of defer some of the cost of going back and forth weeks and weeks on end. For us, it's been more of a financial helping with some of those things, which is really appreciated and is nice. We're worrying about other things, so every little thing that can kind of be taken off our plate is great. And I know not just us, but other families, you know, the Children's Miracle Network has helped with equipment and programs and treatment and things like that. We never expected to be on the receiving end of Children's Miracle Network, and here we are using it. And you never know when you might be in need, and it feels great helping people.
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0: Welcome back once again, everyone, to the Children's Miracle Network Radiothon here at Amplify by Gunderson in La Crosse. We are joined by the friends of CMN over on the phone banks right now taking your donations. 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It goes until 6 p.m. tonight. We have a long way to go. We have a lot of money that we still need to raise, and with your help, we can do that. Also, this is one of those things where it takes a village. It's not just a few people. We have a village of people hanging out right now, but we have a number of sponsors that make this possible and a number of people who make these donations possible, like East Annick Electric, River Valley Remodelers, Slice Jewelry and Gold. Also, we have the Miracle Room, Ultra Federal Credit Union, making sure that everyone is supported and everybody has, you know, food and beverages throughout the day. 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Kids. That's 784-5437 for those who struggle with the pressing of the, where's the letters on this? 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Another thing, there we go. Another thing that we want to mention as well is we were on, if you want to go and check out me on that vibration plate that we were talking about a little bit earlier, you can do that at aroundrivercity.com. It's probably a riveting piece of video watching me, well, vibrate. It was kind of cool. And I can actually still feel it. I can see why these things are important, and I can see why these things can really help out kids with sensory issues or balance issues and so on and so forth. 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

0: welcome back to Gunderson by Amplify. And we are here for the Children's Miracle Network Radiothon going all day today. 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And right now, hanging out with one of our former Children's Miracle Network heroes, but once you're a hero, you're kind of always a hero. We're hanging out with Charlie today. How you doing, Charlie?
1: Good.
0: And Charlie's family as well. Thanks for joining us. Now, Charlie, you've been involved with the Children's Miracle Network for a number of years now, and you've done a lot of things with the CMN.
1: Yes, since 2023, actually.
0: And what has been some of your favorites so far?
1: That'd be hard.
0: It's a lot. I know. Yeah. You've had lots of things. But the most recent one, it's like you're like the grand poobah, grand champion of the CMN, I think is what they call it now. What do they call it?
1: The Radiothon champion?
0: The Radiothon champion, yeah. Indeed. That means you're pretty important, and we're glad to have you here today. And one of the things that, you know, your family has been able to do along with you is, be like a voice for people who may need some help or may need some assistance, and that's where the Children's Miracle Network comes in.
1: Yeah, like, people really need, you know, care for these kids.
0: Yeah, absolutely, and you're one of those, and that's, you know, one of the cool things about being here today is we're really awesome, and we love having you here because the Children's Miracle Network is just such an awesome organization, and they're all a whole bunch of families. It's families getting together and doing fun things together. And trying to make the things that aren't so much fun when it comes to being in the hospital a little bit more fun and a little bit better of an experience.
1: Yeah, that's...
0: I know, it's emotional. It really is. It's a tough day, and it's really hard to think about, being in the hospital and, you know, speaking with mom and dad. It's like, there's been so many things and so many things that the CMN has helped you guys out with over the years.
2: Yes. Mm-hmm. A lot of things. All the assistance they've given us from day one, from helping with gas cards, you know, just to take all that stress off while we're concentrating on Charlie's care and, you know, food vouchers and, yeah, there's just so much, and they're always there. I mean, it's not that it ever goes away. They've been with us since step one, you know?
0: Absolutely. It's a difficult road, and being along that road, it's nice to have people along the way that can give you a boost and give you a little help. Right. And sometimes it's even as simple as just sitting down and having a meal while you're at a hospital.
2: Right.
0: Like we said, it's like you guys have been involved with the Children's Miracle Network for a really, really long time. And lots of hospital visits and stays and things like that. So the travel assistance and those just having a meal can be incredibly helpful.
2: Yep. It just removes all those extra things you have to think about
0: right
2: while you're concentrating on everything else. And it's just so nice. And you know, the families need that, to have that little extra help sometimes. Yeah. You know, to deal with all the other things that they're dealing with.
0: Right, and there's also lots of specialized equipment that insurance companies don't cover.
2: Correct.
0: There's, you know, we had, some of the occupational therapy equipment down just a little bit, and Charlie even, he got on the vibration plate for a little bit, and, you know, it was kind of neat. But, you know, these are some of the things that, you know, the CMN helps out with.
2: Sure.
0: And this is why we're here today, to get people to help along with and to make those donations. 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

0: My name's Molly. I am Ben's mom. Ben is our hero. And then we have Micaiah. She is a 7-year-old. And then Dad's at work. So Ben was diagnosed in February of 2022 with type 1 diabetes. It was a normal Monday. He wasn't quite feeling all the greatest, but we still said, okay, well, you can still go to school. Halfway through the day, I got a phone call from Bryce saying that he had to go home.
1: Oh, yeah. My dad took me home from school.
0: Laid him down in his bed and said, I'll be back in 5 minutes.
1: Then I threw up everywhere, so we just decided to take me into the hospital.
0: The emergency room doctor came out and said, after a million tests that were done, it's actually ketoacidosis, which means that there's a lot of acid in the bloodstream causing his blood sugars to rise. His blood sugars were over 500. He was less than 24 hours away from not being with us. We ended up going to Gunderson for the pediatric ICU. We spent a week and a half there.
1: I was just thinking that my life will be turned different. I won't be able to do the stuff I like to do, like soccer, football, trap.
0: Watching your 8-year-old go through that was pretty scary. I'm like, I almost lost my baby. He's just such a good kid. CMN actually helped us with all of his diabetic supplies. So the insulin, the pen that the insulin went into, the test strips that we used to check his blood sugar.
1: I'm glad that CMN helped us with all these different things and are helping other families in need too.
0: I just want to say thank you to all the donors.
1: Help kids like me and please donate today.
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1: Hi, it's Cora. 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
14: He's a ranch hand in a pinch, man. Hotter than the red on the cattle brand. Cause she's a gold digger with a quick trigger. A cast iron skillet swinging lid flipper. Now he's a double wide on the county line.

horseback. Now he's a buckskin, 15 hands, five-time team road champion. She never liked him, she don't need him. Hell, she don't even know how to feed him. She ain't a cowgirl, she

0: just want my horse back.
1: I'm Nick Clements. I am Sawyer's dad.
2: I'm Amanda, and I'm Sawyer's mom.
3: Yeah, I'm just Sawyer.
2: Sawyer was born in 2009. He was not breathing, so he was rushed via ambulance to Gunderson Amplify here in La Crosse. He spent 21 days in the NICU, and he was having seizures, so spent a lot of time there.
1: Yeah, she never left.
2: Yeah.
1: My brother lived in La Crosse at the time, so I'd spend the night there, and then he'd pick me up. We'd go to work and then drop me off, and that's what we did for 21 days.
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2: Having that food available is one less thing to think about and worry about. We were able to eat and think more about Sawyer while he was in the hospital. We appreciate everybody donating, and the fact that it stays local has been really meaningful for us.
1: In time of need, it brings you back to normal.
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0: my name is Kevin Root. My wife, Danielle, and our older daughter, Ellie, who's 9, and Briella, who is 2. Back in 2024, we got a call from our social worker that there was a baby that was born over in Oshkosh. Briella was a preemie, so she weighed not quite 4 pounds. Well, we found out after the first week of being there, there's holes.
1: And that's one of the things when we talk about, you know, how they provide families, you know, with meals and travel expenses and sometimes even medication and care. But also one of the big things that the Children's Miracle Network does is help out with continued education and training with the hospitals as well. And this is one of those things.
2: Yes, absolutely. As a mom, obviously, I've been supported by CMN personally, but I've also seen the other side of it where we help train the staff that are now taking care of these kids.
1: Okay.
2: And so it's kind of a full circle moment, and it's truly invaluable.
1: That's incredible. We're going to be doing some more demonstration of some of the things and some of the equipment that Children's Miracle Network does provide here in a little bit. Also on the video stream. So if you got some extra time today, you might want to tune into that. Check it out at aroundrivercity.com. You can see the video feed and some of these equipment. Can you just real briefly and quickly explain what all of this is?
2: Yeah, so in the last year, CMN has helped provide us with tablets that we use for vitals. And so whenever we go out for training, we need to know what's going on with the patients that we're caring for. Mm-hmm. So that's the heart rate, the blood pressure, different things like that. And so that's what these tablets do for us.
1: Okay.
2: And it makes it mobile. So we can actually go to our rural communities as well. And then we have Mama Birthy, which is an OB mannequin that helps provide education for obstetrics.
1: Okay.
2: So we can do normal deliveries, we can do shoulder dystocia, complicated birth scenarios. And what's amazing about this piece of equipment is that we can use it with a person. And so they are truly doing the education on the birthing factor,
1: okay.
2: But they're also doing education on how to take care of the mother. And so having this piece of equipment is invaluable.
1: And it's completely mobile.
2: Yes.
1: So you can take it anywhere.
2: Yeah.
1: And like you said, you know, with the rural communities especially, it's getting more and more difficult for them to get quality care. I mean, mm-hmm. clinics are shutting down and, you know, things are becoming more centralized. So this is a vital piece of equipment.
2: Oh, yeah. And we could literally do an OB scenario in the back of a car if we wanted to with this.
1: That's incredible. 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

seen a big Montana sky. 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London, Paris, paradise. 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And damn,

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15: I am Tim Willenbring, Luke's dad. It was March of 24. Luke started to experience some pain in his leg.
16: At first, we thought it was like just soreness from track or something.
15: And then the pain just kind of progressively got worse. Started seeing some doctors, and was in May 2024 when he was diagnosed with neuroblastoma cancer. It was a little over a year of treatment, some here in La Crosse, some down in Madison. Unfortunately, had kind of a setback here where we have had to have some other procedures done. Children's Miracle Network has been able to help kind of defer some of the costs. We're worrying about other things, so every little thing that can be taken off our plate is great. And we never expected to be on the receiving end of Children's Miracle Network, and here we are using it. 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

0: 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And there are a lot of them. If you are a family that is interested in finding out more about what Children's Miracle Network can do and can help you, simply ask. 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

0: It's Molly. I am Ben's mom. Ben is our hero. Ben was diagnosed in February of 2022 with type 1 diabetes. It was a normal Monday. He wasn't quite feeling all the greatest.
1: My dad took me home from school, and I threw up everywhere, so we just decided to take me into the hospital.
0: The emergency room doctor came out and said, after a million tests, it's actually ketoacidosis causing his blood sugars to rise. His blood sugars were over 500. He was less than 24 hours away from not being with us.
1: I was just thinking that my life will be turned different.
0: CMN actually helped us with all of his diabetic supplies. So the insulin, the pen that the insulin went into, the test strips that we used to check his blood sugar.
1: I'm glad that CMN helped us and are helping other families in need too. Help kids like me, and please donate today.
0: A little bit goes a long way.

0: Jean Taylor here with Midwest Family at, where are we at? Children's Miracle Network Radiothon. That's right, the Children's Miracle Network Radiothon. This is day two, halfway through day two. We've been at it since 6 a.m. yesterday. Yeah, 6 a.m. yesterday is when we started. Yeah, right? 6 a.m. yesterday to 6 p.m. last night, and then 6 to 6 today. 24 hours of working for kids. That's what we're doing here.
1: How much?
0: How much? I don't know. I can't see that number on there. 80, can you read that? $81,593 so far. Woo! But we've got a goal today, and we're going to try to hit it with your help, okay? We're trying to raise money for families just like yours who have been through things just like yours, okay? So I'm going to find out more about you guys. So I want you to raise your hand when I say your name, okay? Carly. Oh! All right. Finley. Got it. Riley. Holden. And you guys are out of school today. You go to West Salem. You're the Panthers, yeah. Am I right? Right? Mm-hmm. So what grade are you guys in?
2: Third.
1: We're both in third. Finley's in
0: first grade. All right. All right. And we're here to talk about your family because, one, you are CMN heroes. So what's that like, first of all? Big time. I saw. Look at you guys over there. You got your photos taken on that rock wall, and you get to go to all the cool stuff, a Logger game this summer. What else?
1: Mm-hmm. I don't know what happened.
0: Did you go to the gala?
1: Yeah.
0: Yeah, that was pretty fancy. Did you have a cake?
1: Mm-hmm.
0: Which one was yours?
1: Wait, no.
0: No, you didn't have one up for auction?
1: No.
0: No. Well, it was a pretty cool party.
3: We got lots of cake, though, didn't we?
4: Yeah. I got a Minecraft one.
0: You had a Minecraft cake?
4: My dad got one.
0: Awesome, awesome.
1: And he got a sugar off.
5: And he got
1: rush.
5: A picture.
1: I had such a bad sugar rush.
0: Dude, I've been there.
1: That I couldn't eat any more cake.
5: I did not get it.
0: Solid, solid choice. Well, thank you for taking time to join us and getting out of school today. Speaking of sugar rush, I talked to Mom about ice cream later. But we're here to learn more about your family and why you're CMN heroes. And that is because all three of you were born early and ended up in the NICU. That's your story. And Mom, I want to talk about that. So, first of all, what would you like people to know about having an infant in the NICU that may not understand what... You can hear that, but what does that really mean? What should they understand about what you were going through at the time? Twins early first, right?
6: Yep. So the twins were 6 weeks early, and then Finley was 4 weeks early. The twins were in the NICU for a week, and Finley was in there for a month. Very scary situation and experience, and you don't realize that until you're put into that position. Luckily for these two, they didn't have like serious complications. Riley had a hole in her heart, and Holden had some...
0: I'm sorry, she had a what?
6: Hole in her heart.
0: And that's not a serious complication.
6: Well, compared
0: it's
6: to this one...
0: It's so serious to me, okay?
6: Yeah, I guess compared to this one, they're
0: walking the park, right?
6: Not as serious, I should say.
0: Wow.
6: Yeah, so she had a hole in her heart. They both had jaundice issues, so they had to go under the Billy Ray
0: sure,
6: room
0: the lights. Mm-hmm.
6: Yeah. And then Holden had respiratory issues. So he had a little CPAP as a baby in the NICU, but they were only in there for a week. And then Finley, mm-hmm. he has serious complications. He has a congenitive heart defect.
0: Okay.
6: And so that was an at-birth diagnosis. We didn't know that while I was pregnant with him. And the first week of his birth, they didn't think he was gonna survive. And so he was in the NICU for a month, and during that time he had tons of things done, CTs, MRIs, he had multiple IV poles, and now he still has complications with his heart, so he gets that monitored every year.
0: Sure. Sure, so their experiences in the NICU, very different.
6: Very different,
0: Was yes. there a moment with him where you just super remember, whether it was the first time you got to hold him or he started to do feedings well, or there was a, you know, a caretaker that really made a difference, or like...
6: Yeah, when, so his first week of life, I did not get to hold him. So
0: yeah,
6: when I finally was, it was
0: it through the
6: amazing.
0: Or like he
6: no,
0: actually came,
6: to,
0: okay.
6: Yep, I was able to hold him directly skin to skin, which was amazing.
0: I bet.
6: It was,
0: oh my God.
6: It was over a week. I'm like, he's
0: he
6: already
0: tiny?
6: Been. No, he was actually big. He was 10 pounds, 4 ounces when
0: what?
6: He was born. He was a big baby. He had a lot of fluid on board because he had
0: okay.
6: an infection that they didn't know where it was. And so they were hitting him with a lot of different things. And then also monitoring his heart while he was there. So he had a 95% blockage from his left ventricle. And so.
0: So what do they do about that in an infant?
6: So essentially they give him medication to try to reduce that. And so he was on meds for about, I think, a year and a half to reduce that. And luckily now his heart muscle is down to normal, but he still has holes in his heart. His mitral valve doesn't close all the way, things like that. So they watch for backflow. And we just kind
0: sure.
6: of monitor him
0: sure.
6: a little bit more than we do with these two who are perfectly healthy now and drive mommy up a wall sometimes.
0: So if I'm doing math right, there was like, these guys were 2 and at home when
6: they were
0: he was
6: a year and a half.
0: Year and a, when you were at the hospital with
6: yep,
0: him.
6: Yep.
0: How was that managed?
6: Yeah, my ex-husband basically lived at home with these guys and
0: yeah.
6: I lived at the hospital with him.
0: And
6: so.
0: Is that where CMN first started appearing with, no?
6: No, CMN helped with these guys too.
0: Okay.
6: They helped with meal vouchers. My ex-husband went back to work right away and I stayed in the hospital with them. And so they helped with meal vouchers to make sure that I could stay here with them. And then obviously all the equipment in the NICU too, so.
0: Yeah, I was just gonna ask how you balanced all of that. Did you have a neighborhood, a extended family that helped with all of the things, running people around and taking care of these guys
6: yeah.
0: and taking care of you? And
6: yeah, our family was a blessing during that time, so.
0: Absolutely. Yeah, so how do you go, how does the CMN Hero thing, how do you get to have your big posters on a wall like that? Do they call up and ask or? Well,
6: yeah.
0: How do you get to become heroes?
4: I don't know.
0: You don't know?
6: Yeah, someone called me and asked if all three of them could be heroes. So we are the first
0: Unusual,
6: hero
0: right?
6: family.
0: Yeah, a yep. trio?
6: First hero family,
0: that's
6: so
0: cool.
6: That's super exciting.
4: First hero
0: yeah. with three
4: first?
0: Kids?
4: Yeah. Wait, is it usually
0: yeah.
4: just a family?
6: It's normally
4: with
6: just
4: one.
6: Yep, it's normally one hero.
4: Wow.
6: So you guys are very
0: yeah.
6: lucky.
0: Very lucky. Okay, so Halloween's right around the corner. Do we have costumes? Or are we?
4: Yeah.
0: What
4: yeah.
0: are we? What are we?
4: Yeah.
0: What are
4: and
0: we
4: this,
0: gonna?
4: I'm gonna be Venom.
0: All right, I like that. Very funny and kind of scary.
4: What
0: so.
4: Do you mean funny?
0: Come on. That's funny.
4: It's not funny.
0: It is funny.
4: It's not funny.
0: Okay, he's not funny. Very, very funny.
4: It's not funny.
0: How about you, Riley? What are you going to be?
2: I'm kind of going to be making it, but kind of not. I'm
0: okay.
2: I'm going to use, like,
0: crafts.
2: Kind of
0: crafts.
4: Not making
2: no,
4: it,
2: like,
4: kind of not. Just,
2: well, I'm just going to
4: kind of making
2: some,
4: it, kind of not.
2: On my clothes from in there, and, like, I'm going to have glow sticks on it and stuff.
0: Okay, all right.
2: And, like, have rollerblades on.
0: Yeah.
2: My rollerblades are like up, so.
0: How's two brothers? Feels like a lot right now. Feels like a real lot
6: yeah.
0: right this second. Like a lot. How about
6: yeah.
0: you, bud? Do you know what you're going to dress up for Halloween? Yeah. Are you going to go out and do anything trick-or-treating?
6: What are you doing for Halloween?
4: A creeper or a stormtrooper?
0: The stormtrooper. Always a classic. That's great. That's great. Well, I think it's awesome that you guys are able to join us. And, tell us about your experience with CMN and why people should call. And by the way, we should give some information here. You can text CMN Kids to 34984
4: kids.
0: Or call 784
4: Kids.
0: Kids. 784
4: Kids.
0: Can you spell kids? 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
4: K
3: I D S.
0: Nailed it. 784 Kids. 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
4: what?
0: A day. I'm not going to go and get a coffee twice a month. That's
6: Perfect.
0: What I'm, and then it goes to you guys. 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

0: Riley Beisman, and I am the mom of three heroes this year for the Children's Miracle Network.
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0: Holden and Riley are my twins who are 8 years old. Holden did need some help breathing, and then Riley came out and she had a hole in her heart. And then I have a 6.5-year-old Finley.
3: I'm Finley.
0: Finley came out not crying. His Apgar score was a 1 when he was born. And I remember the first time that he finally cried, I said, thank God. He is my heart hero. And so he was in the NICU for a month. His first week of his birth, they actually didn't think he was going to survive. But he turned it around, and now he's a crazy 6.5-year-old. 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And there's a lot of big things that people don't see behind the scenes. 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
7: 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But basically, make the donations. Please do that now. We still have a very lofty goal to make today. It's also a power hour right now, which means all of your donations get doubled, which makes it's so much easier and, helps out the Children's Miracle Network and the many things that they do. It's an incredible way to help out. So make your donations now and make those phone calls, make them online. And hanging out with Chris right now, what part of Amplify do you work with?
8: I work in the maternal child unit, specifically labor and delivery, postpartum, nursery, and NICU.
7: Okay. And the NICU, one of the things that you might see if you're watching the stream a little bit further over is we have one of the giraffes, and the giraffe is basically kind of like the incubator, the life system, and so much. It's like if a child is born premature, this is pretty much where they're starting their first phases of life.
8: Where they're starting, it's kind of, the goal is to mimic that it's, the baby is still in the mom's.
7: Correct, because they basically arrived a little too early.
8: Yes.
7: And that is the reality. And the reality of this is an incredibly expensive piece of equipment. And this is a piece of equipment that the Children's Miracle Network, through donations from people like you listening and watching, made possible to get one of these. And it is an incredible machine.
8: Absolutely.
7: But one of the things that we don't necessarily talk about as much is the effect that this machine can have on a family who just had a child and basically brought a life into the world that came a little too early. And the reality of it is that can be an incredibly harrowing experience for the parents.
8: Yes. I mean, it's maternal, paternal instinct to have a baby and hold and, you know, do all of those things. And sometimes that doesn't go that way, right. And they need these support. So it's hard for parents to see their baby not having them in their arms, right. But they know that this is crucial,
7: right,
8: for them. So it's
7: seeing your child in a plastic box for the first time,
8: yes.
7: And that's kind of what it's like.
8: Yep.
7: It's like that can be very, very scary and very, very frightening.
8: Yes.
7: And that's some of the ways that you can come in and help.
8: Yep. I'll go in and talk with the families. A lot of times they have this, that kind of quilt type of thing over it and have it so you don't see the box. But the purpose of that is to keep it dark, kind of again, like in right. the womb for the baby. But I will always try to make it as normal as possible for people when I'm in there the first time. How's your baby? Can I look at your baby? And they're usually very excited about taking me over and, you know, me peeking in, because that's the normal things to do, as long as it's medically okay to do that. And we talk about their feelings and, you know, how hard it is at those times. I know you can see on this machine, they have two little things where parents can do hand hugs when medically appropriate too.
7: Exactly.
8: So there's a lot of love and care that go in to try to make it as normal as possible
7: and
8: for families.
7: All of it is a lot. Mm-hmm. I mean, it really, really is. It can be a very traumatic experience for parents and also for the children as well.
8: Yes.
7: And this is where the Children's Miracle Network can also help and assist, along with training and along with programs like this, and even, like we say, providing this incredible equipment to get these families through these experiences. And these are where your donations come in. Because of your donations, the Children's Miracle Network can help provide the training, they can help provide the equipment, and they can help provide assistance to the families that are going through these experiences. 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

0: Here's the deal. 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Damn straight. It's just that simple.
1: My name is Kevin Root. My wife, Danielle, and our older daughter, Ellie, who's 9, and Briella, who is 2. Back in 2024, we got a call from our social worker that there was a baby that was born over in Oshkosh. So we decided to go over and meet her and the birth mom. We found out that Briella was a preemie, so she weighed not quite 4 pounds. We were told by the nurses there in the NICU that she's probably just going to need a few weeks to learn how to eat and gain some weight, and then you can take her home. So we were like, okay. Well, we found out after the first week of being there, yeah, we did an echo and there's holes in her heart and we can't do that here. So she's probably going to get transferred down to the Madison Children's Hospital. So then they're telling us we got to do surgery. They put in a Piccolo device. It closed off that hole. She struggled with the breathing tube. She had gotten an infection from the breathing tube, and that's when things went bad. What ended up happening is Danielle ended up staying down there while I was coming back and taking Ellie to school, because she was down there for 61 days. And right now she's on 4 different medicines. She's on a continuous pump, which she is hooked to all the time.
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0: 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If you do 80, it's 160. I can do this all day. I'm really good at doubling numbers. That's about the only math I know how to do. These guys are the experts. They're the bankers. 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
10: My name's Molly. 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

0: 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I'm Jean Taylor with Midwest Family, and we're here with all these fine people from State Bank Financial and CMN, Children's Miracle Network, and we're here for the purpose of raising money for CMN 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I know that was a lot of information I just threw at you. 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And we're here to hang out with another CMN hero. The heroes all over the place. It's awesome to have so many superstars. And this is Sawyer. Yep. And mom and dad, Amanda and Nick, right?
1: Yes.
0: Thanks for joining us this afternoon. Yeah, and I'm going to start with you because you were just dying to talk. So I was like, fine. We'll let Sawyer just get it out of the way.
1: Right.
0: So instead of talking about your medical journey first, why don't we talk about you and what do you like to do for fun and what are you into right now? What's happening these days?
2: Yeah, I like, I like sled hockey and tractor pulling.
0: Sled hockey and tractor pulling. You know what? Those are two things I know very little about, so I can't wait to learn more this afternoon as we hang out. Actually, I know that you brought some of your gear and your equipment, and we're going to talk more about your sled hockey and how CMN helps with that, which is something you love to do and brings joy to your life and also helps with strength and training and those kind of things, and is just plain old fun, right? And a sport and something everybody should have in their life. So we'll talk more about that later on. So thanks for sharing that. Something that you're proud of? Sled hockey and tractor pulling.
1: Yeah, the same.
0: Okay. Yeah, I get it. Yeah. Do you pull tractors or do you like
2: pull?
0: You pull.
2: They're both.
0: Uh huh. Okay. So and you compete.
2: Garden tractor.
0: And you go to competitions and how do you do?
2: Good.
0: Yeah, you do good. Have you won your class?
2: I'm almost.
0: Yeah. Okay.
2: Almost.
0: Almost. And you guys load tractors up and drag them all around in the state so he can compete?
3: Mm-hmm. Yeah. Yep.
0: It's good parenting. That's awesome.
1: Yeah.
0: Nice job, guys.
1: Right, well.
0: Yeah.
1: Dad's also into tractor pulling, too.
3: Yeah.
1: So he does the big tractors.
0: The apple didn't fall far from this tree, did it not?
3: No,
1: so
0: it
1: I'm
3: not.
1: Learning about it, too.
3: No.
0: Awesome. Well, thanks for being here. And Mom and Dad, we're going to ask some questions about when you were born and all the stuff that happened.
1: Yeah.
2: Okay.
0: all right. Again, here we go. So when did you first learn about Sawyer's diagnosis and some of those big concerns in those very early times? How did that all happen? Tell us.
1: The minute he was born.
0: The minute he was born.
1: Yeah, the minute Sawyer was born, he wasn't breathing. So he was started having seizures.
0: Okay.
1: And so the ambulance brought him here to Gunderson Amplify, and he spent 21 days in the NICU while he was sedated and trying to figure out some of the damage that was caused from the lack of oxygen at birth. So he's been on quite the long journey since then.
0: Heck yeah.
1: Yeah, it was rough. It was a rough go. Nick and I, he's our only child. And so our first and only child, we were pretty stunned and scared and all of the things. So it was a really big learning curve for all of us. And we learned a lot about seizure disorders and medicine and triggers that he would have to deal with. So that we have to be mindful of those to make sure he doesn't have breakthrough seizures.
0: So he has a seizure disorder.
1: He has a seizure disorder.
0: And he has epilepsy.
1: Well, they're kind of one and the same.
0: Okay,
1: yep.
0: Okay.
1: And he, because of the lack of oxygen, he also has cerebral palsy. And so the cerebral palsy can be a big range, but for Sawyer, he has, it's mostly in his lower extremities. He's able to walk and to move, but he does walk with a little bit of a tiptoe, so he has to get Botox in his calf muscles every 3 months to help loosen the muscles and help them contract more. And that's because of the brain that happened. And then also some speech issues, too, because, that's part of a muscle and all of that. So, we learned a lot about him and cerebral palsy, and it's been quite a journey for us.
0: Yeah.
1: And still is, you know, it's ongoing.
0: How old are you, Sawyer?
2: I'm 16.
0: 16, okay. Yep. So are you a junior, sophomore, junior?
1: Junior. Mm-hmm.
0: And where do you go to high school?
2: I go to Vocal.
0: Vocal High School, yep. Okay. All right. So, Mom and Dad, we're here because it's a CMN Radiothon. Mm-hmm. So, obviously, CMN was a part of your life, and here he is a hero representing CMN to the community. You know, you were talking about therapies, treatments, maybe some medications. Yeah. I mean, in all of these places, was CMN there? Or how did they play a role in you guys from day one?
1: From day one.
0: Okay.
1: Mm-hmm. Yeah, they were in. You know, we'd never been to the hospital. We've never been to the NICU. And so for us, they came in and asked what they could do. And it started with food vouchers when we were here. And like I said, 21 days, that was a long time. Nick had to work. I stayed. And so that was our two meals a day that we even thought to eat because we were so busy learning about him and being with him. So they stepped in right away with that. And then the journey, you know, we had a few good years and then he had some trouble with his esophageal varices, and we had to go to Rochester for that, to specialize in that. But we came back, you know, and we've had a lot of doctors and appointments and things that CMN, Child Life Care, all of that has been a big part of. So recently we got him a SAMI camera, and that's something that he films him while he sleeps to see if he has any unusual movements, which would be like a seizure, that would record. And then it would send an alert to my phone so that, you know, I can sleep better. It's like you're always on alert, never knowing when if a seizure is going to happen.
0: That's cool.
1: Scary. Yeah. So the SAMI camera.
0: But
1: the camera's
0: rest
1: cool.
0: A little bit.
1: Absolutely. That's what we said. We haven't really slept.
0: Before, were you just listening for noises or like?
1: Yeah. Ugh. Yeah. Yeah. Just listening. Just checking. Constant. Yeah. You know, constant checking. So it's really cool that it can record, and we could take that to his neurologist and kind of, you know, make a plan for if that were to happen.
0: For
1: so
0: sure.
1: Luckily, you know, he's been seizure-free now for 2 years, maybe, I feel like, so without any breakthrough seizures.
0: Yeah, that's a really good stretch of time.
1: Yes.
0: Right?
1: Yeah. It is. Yes.
0: Right?
1: Yep. So we're on some good medications, and we kind of know now his triggers that could cause a seizure. So, yeah, I think we're in a good spot right now.
0: Sawyer, do you think yet about what you want to do after high school, or are you just living in the moment yet? Now you definitely know what you, okay, what do we want, what are we interested in?
2: I work on small engines.
1: Yeah.
0: Awesome.
1: So tell her what kind of engines that is.
2: Like leafers, weed whackers, tails, lawnmowers, anything to have small ends and I work on.
0: That is a great business to get in, because it is a business that people, it's a dying business, right? There aren't a lot of people that do small engine repair anymore.
1: Mm-hmm.
0: Mm-hmm. You are smart and can make a real career out of that. That's great.
1: And right now at school, one day a week he goes to our local Ace Hardware, and he does an apprenticeship there where he's working on mowers and cleaning mower decks and doing what he loves. So it's been cool.
0: Plus, you could probably learn how to soup one of those up for the tractor pulling, right?
1: Right.
0: Mm-hmm.
1: Oh, yeah.
0: Yeah. I see where this is a full circle here, where this is hitting all the bases.
1: Oh,
0: so
1: yes.
0: How does, and maybe with 2 years without having seizures, how does it affect your day-to-day life now? Like, where he's at and what you'd like people to know about his disorder?
1: Yeah. Well, you know, it really changed how we raised him. It changed everything. We had to be so cautious with everything. We've had to, while kids are up, staying up late and having fun, he has to go to bed. You know, he can't
0: get tired.
1: We can't get overly tired. Okay. That's a big one. He can't get sick because a fever can sometimes cause a seizure. So we have to be more mindful of things that we do and just be careful. We felt like helicopter parents, but we really have had to be, because those seizures are scary, really scary.
4: If we go to a wedding or something, we make sure we leave before all the flashing lights come on.
1: Yep.
0: So is affected by those kinds.
1: Absolutely, strobe lights and things like that. So we've had to be mindful of all of those things. So it has affected him and our families, and you know, we've had to leave events early because of it. So you know, to just for people to be mindful of that. I guess that's a big one with seizure disorders, that it's not that we don't want to do things, but it's just that we have to be extra, be a little extra careful for him.
0: Do you, now I have some questions about that. So yeah. Do you like check environments,
1: yes,
0: like movies,
1: yes,
0: and places,
1: oh, yeah,
0: you're going to go? I mean, like,
1: yes,
0: you have to pre-check all,
1: yes,
0: of that before you guys,
1: oh,
0: do.
1: Oh, yes. Right. I'm like the queen of that. So we did Disney a few years ago.
0: Yeah.
1: And I had to YouTube every ride, every single ride before we went on them, because we had to make sure there wasn't flashing or strobe lights. And yes, we've, every vacation, you know, everything we do, I have to, thank goodness for the internet right now, because I've had to,
0: sure,
1: to point of view, POV, every experience, really.
0: And
1: that
0: would
1: we've
0: you
1: gone
0: leave
1: on
0: him in other people's care when you were, when he was younger? Would you have date nights so you
1: no,
0: could?
1: No.
0: No.
1: No. Yeah. No. You know, our parents, our family is great. They're,
0: yeah,
1: they're great. But yeah, it's, we're just always worried. It's just always been a kind of,
0: yeah,
1: a constant.
0: For sure. For
1: so we've
0: sure
1: never had any more kids either. You know, he's our one and only, because he's been a lot.
0: Right.
1: Yeah.
0: Right. Well, we're here today talking with this awesome family, Amanda and Nick and Sawyer, about CMN, Children's Miracle Network, and that's why we're here. It's the Radiothon. 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We're going to continue to talk to Sawyer and his family and talk more about tractor pulling and sled hockey and stuff like that. I'm going to learn some really cool lingo, I think, about that so I can get by in those worlds. And we're going to do that on the stream at Around River City as we continue to broadcast live here at Gunderson Amplify for the CMN Children's Miracle Network Radiothon. And I'm Jean Taylor with Midwest Family.
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0: I'm Luke. I'm 12, and I'm a CMN hero.
1: I am Tim Willenbring, Luke's dad. It was March of 24. Luke started to experience some pain in his leg that we weren't quite sure what that was all about.
0: It started during track, so at first we thought it was like just soreness from track or something.
1: And then the pain just kind of progressively got worse. Started seeing some doctors and took a couple months before they figured out what he was dealing with. So it was in May 2024 when he was diagnosed with neuroblastoma cancer. It was a little over a year of treatment, some here in La Crosse, some down in Madison. Then had kind of been in remission-ish for a while. He unfortunately had kind of a setback here where we have had to have some other procedures done, but just going to kind of keep battling like we always have and go at it. We've had a lot of trips back to Madison for treatment, and Children's Miracle Network has been able to help kind of defer some of the cost of going back and forth weeks and weeks on end. For us, it's been more of a financial helping with some of those things, which is really appreciate and is nice. We're worrying about other things, so every little thing that can kind of be taken off our plate is great. And I know not just us, but other families, you know, the Children's Miracle Network has helped with equipment and programs and treatment and things like that. We never expected to be on the receiving end of Children's Miracle Network, and here we are using it. And you never know when you might be in need, and it feels great helping people.
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9: 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It goes until 6 p.m. tonight. I'm Puck with Midwest Family. It's good to be back, and it's good to be back with a fellow hockey lover. I absolutely adore it. I mean, I got the nickname Puck because I got hit in the face with a slap shot when I was a kid. So that's kind of how it ended up happening. So that was I got to play hockey quite a bit when I was younger. So I understand the passion, and I understand the love. 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The Children's Miracle Network helps out a tremendous amount of families. And one of the things that they've been able to help you guys out with, and this is super cool, is they're paying for your ice time.
10: Yeah.
9: That's pretty incredible. I mean, because, dude, we all know it. If you ever played hockey, or if you were ever a hockey family or a hockey kid, ice time isn't cheap.
10: Yeah.
9: So, and it's not easy to come by. So just, you know, being able to get the opportunity for you guys to play and for you guys to get some you know, decent time on the ice is pretty awesome. Mm-hmm. And one of the things that's most people, this is where another opportunity where you should probably go to the website and go to aroundrivercity.com, because then you'll be able to see some of Sawyer's equipment and some of the things that he uses when he's playing hockey. And his form of hockey is a little bit different. It's called sled hockey. And can you help to describe, you know, kind of how you move around and how you get around on the ice?
0: They're like goalie have like same as goalies that got skate,
9: mm-hmm.
0: like one of those, and gloves, and both move.
9: Right.
0: And
8: sitting.
9: Yeah, because you're sitting on a sled, and then, but you know, all of your propulsion and all your moving around, you're doing with your arms and your hands and your wrists, and mm-hmm. it's a lot. I mean, it's difficult to do.
0: Yeah.
8: Show them your stick, and how you move.
0: Yeah, and this pull your stick and like move with this. Stick and picks on the bottom.
9: Yeah.
1: Mm-hmm.
0: Mm-hmm.
1: That's how
0: we
1: move around.
0: That's how move around.
9: Exactly. So, you know, it's actually really, really cool. Again, another opportunity for you to check out aroundrivercity.com to see his equipment. And you were talking with Gene a little bit earlier how you like playing more the forward positions as opposed to goalie, right?
0: Yeah.
9: And yeah, because you'd rather score the goals than stop the goals.
8: Right. Mm-hmm.
9: I get that too. Because yeah, we were joking around. It's like the goalies don't move around a lot, and right. It's like when you're on the ice, you know, it's always good to be up around and moving. So
8: yeah, it's a lot of core strength. We talked about how muscular he is and how in shape he is in the wintertime, because he's out there and he comes off the ice just soaked in sweat, because they really move fast.
9: So you guys definitely know the locker room smell.
8: Oh yeah.
9: We all know that. Anyone who's played the sport of hockey or football or whatever, they know the locker room smell.
8: Sure.
9: You just can't avoid it.
8: No.
9: So it's kind of cool. It's like, I mean, I love seeing the equipment, and it's like, I mean, I try and struggle myself trying to figure out how you do that. It takes a lot of strength. So, I mean,
8: it's crazy.
9: Bang on, man. It's really, really awesome. So these are some of the kinds of things that, you know, you don't necessarily think of that the Children's Miracle Network can help out with. Again, they're paying for his ice time, and they're helping him to, you know, to achieve a goal, and helping you to, you know, to explore passions that you have beyond, you know, just like, oh man, I gotta go to the hospital again.
8: Right.
9: Oh, I got another appointment I gotta go to.
8: Something to look forward to, and being a part of a team has been so life-changing for Sawyer. Just doing something that he can do has been huge. And they don't just pay for our ice time, they pay for every youth member of the team. So CMN has been made a big difference for the whole our whole Cooley Region Frost team.
9: It's fantastic.
8: It's so cool.
9: You should, do they have a website too that people should look up? Cooley Region Frost?
8: Well, shameless plug, next Saturday is our day on the ice, right?
9: That's even better. Yeah, no, plug away.
8: So anybody can come try it. And Dad tried it one time, Nick tried it, and he was, sore
9: for... How did that go?
10: I was sore for about a week.
8: It's so hard, you know, and you
10: so
8: see...
10: so much core strength.
8: Yeah, you see these kids in wheelchairs and with cerebral palsy or with, you know, any sort of physical or mental disability, and it's so freeing on the ice to see them just literally fly on the ice.
10: Yeah, they get out of their wheelchair and they get in the sled and they're just free.
9: No, get that plug in. Let everybody know. When is that coming up again?
8: Saturday, day on the ice, October 17th. I wish I wrote it down. 9 a.m.
9: That's at Green Island.
8: At Green Island. Okay. So right past the hospital here. We call it our home away from home because we love it. We practice twice a week and we have so much fun.
9: Definitely recommend that you check that out.
8: Yeah,
9: we're going to talk hockey a little bit more here, so you can continue to follow along at aroundrivercity.com. 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

0: CMN Radiothon, the Children's Miracle Network Radiothon, until 6 p.m. tonight. So we continue to, advise that you make your donations. Although this seems kind of strange, I'm going to say give it a minute, or maybe two, because we have another Power Hour coming up with Weezer Brothers starting at 2 o'clock. So that means every donation that you make is going to be matched. So definitely from 2 until 3 o'clock, another Power Hour coming up thanks to Weezer Brothers. So definitely get on those phones, stay on the website, of course, and make those donations to the Children's Miracle Network. We had a number of donors that came in just recently. Nathan, Ed, and Barb, and Roy donated $100. We had Adam and Marsha also donating $50. That's like we were talking with Sawyer earlier, that all together definitely can add up to at least another session on the ice for him and his hockey and his sled hockey team. It also goes a long, long, long, long way, especially when it comes to families who need to do lots of travel. That's one of the things that the Children's Miracle Network helps out with, is travel costs and food costs for families that are spending lots of time in the hospital, extended visits, extended stays, and many, many trips, not only just here to La Crosse, but to clinics and hospitals all throughout the region. And again, the region is what we keep talking about. All the money that we collect through the Radiothon stays here in our area. It's not just La Crosse, but it's the entire La Crosse area and beyond. The Children's Miracle Network ends up serving, it's just multiple counties all throughout the region. So if you are a family that is in need and need more information, go to AroundRiverCity.com. 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We're in the process of changing out our phone bank. But again, Weezer Brothers is going to be doing a Power Hour here starting at 2 o'clock. Our Miracle Team State Bank Financial just finished up. 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

0: Taylor, Liver Midwest family at Amplify Gunderson. We're doing this thing called the CMN Radiothon, and this is our day two, day hour something something, 20th hour, I think, of our Radiothon this year. 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We're going to learn more about them, but quickly some housekeeping details. 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We do have Weezer Brothers, General Contractors, are running the phones, and there's a power hour, which means they're matching the donations. So donations will be matched from 2 until 3 o'clock. So your $20 pizza that you're not getting tonight becomes $40, and that helps local families. We want to say quick thank you to Nathan, Ed, and Barb, and Roy, who gave $100 just recently. We're trying to get some funds in to support the sled hockey team that's in our area that is made up of kiddos that we're just like, we just had Sawyer on here and he's part of that team. And so if we can get some donations, we can buy them some extra ice time and, you know, make them to be champions because they can get out there and play some more. And that's what we're here for, is Radiothon. And I'm here to talk to a great family, 2025 CMN Hero family, right? So this is Rhett, and I'm here with Michelle and Elliot and brother Dalton. And we're going to learn more about Rhett and why you guys are here as a CMN Hero family, and just talk about your journey. So pretend that people don't know much about Rhett, okay, and they're learning for the first time. I kind of wanted to talk about, well, first of all, before we get into the medical stuff, because that's heavy stuff, what makes Rhett laugh?
1: Oh, gosh.
2: Music.
1: Lots of music. He loves to laugh. He likes jokes. He likes, you know, just your average kid when it comes to telling him jokes and yeah, music and stuff, yeah, and getting
0: dad
1: him to giggle.
0: Jokes? Is,
1: oh, yeah.
0: Bad dad,
1: yeah,
0: jokes? Is that?
1: The king of bad jokes over here.
0: Yeah, I kind of can see that in him, but that he might have a couple of those up his sleeve. So music, that's cool. Mm-hmm. What are some of his favorite things?
3: The Stinky and Dirty Show.
1: That makes you laugh. There's some good jokes in there.
0: The Stinky and Dirty Show.
1: Yeah.
0: I don't know about that one.
3: It's
0: Disney,
3: on Amazon?
0: Okay.
1: Amazon, yeah. Since he was like 2.5.
0: He's anime? Animated?
1: Yeah. Trucks and stuff, yeah.
0: Yeah, I like that.
1: That's your jam, isn't it?
3: Yeah.
0: That's a favorite thing.
1: Pretty much any music, but he likes a lot of Disney music, Lion King, that kind of stuff.
0: Sure. And,
1: yep, really lights up when he gets that stuff, when he can hear all the songs he enjoys. So.
0: Sure, and Rhett is how old now?
1: Nine,
0: okay, and goes to school, where do you guys live?
1: Yeah, we live in Brownsville, Minnesota. He goes in Caledonia.
0: Okay.
1: Yeah.
0: And does he like school?
1: He loves school. He goes. He's for years. He's been going full time. He loves it. He loves all the, you know, interaction and the noises. Oh, you know, all the kids and all the action and everything.
0: Sure. How verbal is Rhett?
1: Not much. He'll give you some yas and shaking his head no,
0: right,
1: and stuff like that.
0: I wanted people to maybe understand why I'm not asking Rhett what he likes.
1: Yeah.
0: So you guys are translating.
1: I'll give you some
0: for
1: enthusiastic yas every now and again, but that's about all you're gonna get.
0: Right. So you know what he loves and what he responds to, and
1: for sure.
0: And that he loves school. So that's awesome. So complications, lots of them, right? So where do you want to start? Was this at birth for you guys?
1: Was he
0: born premature? Or?
1: He was. I mean, not, you know, crazy premature, but he was like close to 6 weeks early, and small, but doing pretty well. And so at first we just kind of thought he was just,
0: a preemie?
1: Yeah, exactly. Yeah. And then he was maybe 10 days old, was when he was med flighted to Madison then, but
3: a day Friday the 13th.
1: Yeah, we won't forget that day. Friday the 13th. they discovered his head was just bigger, growing faster than it should have been when he was 8 or 9 days old, and so they sent us to Madison and discovered that he had hydrocephalus, so just a lot of fluid buildup on the brain and
0: right.
1: stuff. So
3: it was a crazy night, because they said his head's swelling. We were loading him in a helicopter. We're flying.
0: Were you guys here?
3: We were here.
0: Okay. Yep. All right.
1: For the first 9 days.
3: And we were told there's no room for us and to ride with him in the helicopter. So we attempted to beat the helicopter to Madison.
0: I bet you did, Mom. And you hanging on like some sort of action hero star, not leaving
1: what
0: the hospital.
1: What do I need to do to get on this helicopter?
0: Slipping him $100 bill or something to try to get. So you're following in a car?
3: He's
0: flying there?
3: Our firstborn 10-day-old kid got shipped off in a helicopter.
0: So he's going to get there way before you in Madison.
3: Yeah, right? He beat us to the hospital, but we beat him to his room.
1: By the time they got him
3: Yeah, we weren't far behind. But that's when they wanted him to grow, so he was sitting in the hospital room, and Michelle lived there basically from January 14th is when, at 2 o'clock in the morning is when we walked into the room. And I don't think the week before Easter is when you finally left
1: March.
3: Rhett finally left the NICU after...
0: In Madison.
1: I never left the Madison hospital from January 13th to...
3: First they found out what the problem was, but he needed to grow big enough to fix the problem.
1: To have the surgery.
3: To have the surgery
1: on him when he was quite so little.
3: So we were basically Easter then of 2017 is the first time Rhett came home.
1: Yeah, it's been slowly getting, more where we're less surgeries and less,
0: Because that wasn't the only issue, right?
1: Right. I mean, that was the main issue. And then now he's got seizure disorder from that. And he's got a G-tube because he doesn't eat very, or at least when he was little, he didn't eat very well and that kind of stuff. And now we mostly use it for medications and stuff, seizure meds and stuff.
0: Yeah,
1: but,
0: sure.
1: But yeah, he's been gradually just getting more, I guess I would use the word stable, just getting into his routine. And, he had probably, I think, in the first few years of his life, he probably had a handful, I think he's had 10 surgeries in his short life.
0: Most of them were
1: 2020, 2021, had quite a few different things. So.
0: Breezer, that's how you say your last name, right?
3: Yep. Mm-hmm.
0: So I'm Jean Taylor with Midwest Family. I'm here with the Breezer family, mm-hmm. Brownsville still, right?
1: Yeah. Yep.
0: And Rhett and Dalton over here building a tower like a champ. And we're here for this Children's Miracle Network Radiothon, and we're raising money to support families like the Breezer. So if you could help out, find out more at aroundrivercity.com or give us a call at 784-KIDS or text us. We do have a matching hour, so everything donated this hour is going to be doubled by Weezer Brothers. Thanks to them for their support. So they're on the phones now and would love to take your donations and talk to you. We're talking about Rhett, who is a CMN hero. Tell me about how much time and what goes into daily routines to care for Rhett at your house.
1: So he also has what they call acquired cerebral palsy from all the hydrocephalus and stuff. So he needs, he can't walk, so he needs the wheelchair. So it's full assist with getting him from the bed to the wheelchair and all that stuff, and with his medications and with his feeding and stuff like that. He does eat pretty well nowadays. He's grown a lot, so he's gotten to be a tall boy. He finally figured out food's good.
0: That's helpful for you guys, I bet.
1: But,
0: right?
1: Pretty much full assist with most things, but we've gotten into a routine, so.
3: An hour in the morning, an hour at night where it's
1: fully,
0: just to get out of bed, dressed,
1: all that time.
0: Washed
1: stuff.
0: Up, fed,
3: on
1: air,
3: brushed.
1: All the things. He's been pretty. It was a lot of medication changes and a lot of in and out visits, and even in Madison, we called them tune-ups when he was young. But like I said, that's gotten less and less. But lots of that when he was young to get stuff kind of changing meds and getting stuff all balanced.
0: Obviously, I can guess that CMN helped when you were in Madison and you were trying to hold down a home and work and all of that, right?
1: Yeah.
0: For transportation and hotels and gas and all of those kinds of things.
1: Yeah, I mean, right from the beginning, like I said, I lived there, but he drove back and forth a ton. Like,
3: I was trying to save my time off for when
1: he would come home. So he would come every weekend, you know, Friday after work, stay, and then leave either usually Monday morning super early, you know, 3 a.m., get up and leave Madison and go to work. And then he'd a lot of times even come back and visit Wednesday night and then go leave again Thursday morning. So he was doing tons of driving. I'm not sure who had the worst end of the deal. I think I would have not liked that much driving all the time. But so gas cards was the big first thing that was very, very helpful in with all that travel. And then, like I said, we'd have more doctor appointments in Madison when he was really young. So a lot of travel back and forth for that once he was out of the hospital. And then when we were here, whenever we're here, especially, and we would get the meal tickets. And so those were kind of the two big first things, the way we got kind of introduced to CMN, I guess.
0: Well, and an introduction then, because I'm guessing that's been a part of your life to some degree. For 9 years,
1: exactly,
0: right? So,
1: yeah.
0: Like, I'm guessing you have adaptive things that you have at home, whether
1: for
0: that
1: sure.
0: was toys when he was younger or things to care for him,
1: and have
0: they been able to support you in that way?
1: Yeah, any of the big adaptive stuff, you know, we mostly go through insurance for, but anytime there's something like that doesn't get covered by insurance, CMN's right there to help out. There's no, you know, no worries that something's not going to get covered, you know, so that's been really great.
3: As he got bigger and we were in that transition between our car and a wheelchair van, we actually got a car seat that rotated to the side.
1: It's like a big car seat, like if someone like 120 pounds can sit in it or, you know, bigger.
3: Swiveled so that way you could load him easier without hitting his head trying to get over the ridges of a car seat for the seat. But that was kind of one huge thing.
1: He's got standers and gait trainers and different things at home that he uses too.
3: And then toys especially, because everything is like a light switch activated
1: specialized
3: toy.
1: Toys and
0: we
1: stuff.
0: Learned a lot about that yesterday. I'm here with the Breezer family from Brownsville and we're talking about Rhett, but we learned a lot. I saw a lot of that stuff in action where it was, I guess I hadn't really even thought of that, right? So does he push it with his hand
1: pushes
0: instead?
1: A button. Yeah. Mm-hmm.
0: So all these really cool toys that you would want to play with because you're a kid and you want to play with toys, but making them so that he can activate them, right?
1: Exactly.
0: Or interact with his brother, right?
1: Yep.
0: Play things with his brother too.
1: Yeah,
0: right.
1: So that's been really nice. But recently he got a bike, so that was really cool.
0: We have the bike.
1: Yeah.
0: We're going to get the bike out. We're going to continue talking to you guys. AroundRiverCity.com is where you can stream this. We're going to have his bike out here that he got through CMN, which I think is just awesome.
1: Mm-hmm.
0: Find out more about that. 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

0: We are back here at the CMN Radiothon at Amplify by Gunderson, right there in their lobby. I'm Bags from 95.7 The Rock and Midwest Family. I'm sitting here again with Rhett's family, Elliot and Michelle. Dude, first of all, we got to give a shout out to Weezer Brothers, who are on the phones right now answering calls for us. It's actually a power hour right now, which is sponsored by Weezer Brothers. So every donation that comes in until 3 o'clock is doubled. With that in mind, we want to give a shout out to Abby, who gave $150. Paul gave $500. Tara, Olivia, and Richard, all of them gave $100. So think of those numbers, and those are doubled because, again, power hour means everything goes a little bit further this hour. That, once again, thanks to our friends from Weezer Brothers. So we're here with Rhett's family again, and, well, now we've got him on his bike here. Do you want to tell me a little bit more about this?
1: Yeah, he actually just got this a little over a week ago. So it's newish to us, but he rides one at school similar and loves it. It's really great for his legs to get that that active motion in during the day. And he thinks it's just the best thing ever. He likes to gets him a little more active, you know?
0: So. Absolutely. We've got some more calls coming in. By the way, you can text CMN Kids to the number 34984. You can also donate at aroundrivercity.com or, of course, call 784-KIDS. And you can talk to the folks from Weezer, and they will get your donations in. So this is, like, relatively new, and obviously you said it's going to help work his legs, right?
1: Yeah. And stuff like this is not, you know, necessarily like a medical necessity, so it's not something that's necessarily covered by insurance. So CMN comes in huge when it comes to stuff like this that really helps the kid get, you know, out of their shell.
0: Increase, sure.
1: Yeah,
0: I do notice that there's like some handles in the back for you guys to hang on to,
1: and yeah.
0: I noticed there's a brake on there. Does that kind of remind you of like when we're in driver's ed class, the teacher has the brake on their side too?
1: Yes, yeah, can help with the steering and the braking and all the things.
0: And now the question everybody wants to know is how often do you have to use that with him?
1: So far, not much. He's pretty low
0: key. That's good.
1: But I'm sure as he gets used to it, he will get braver.
0: You know, that's how it goes, especially with boys, right?
1: You
0: give us a toy, we're going to play with it, and then we're going to see what it can really do.
1: Yeah.
0: Let's hope he doesn't get to that phase for quite some time. How frequently would you say that he uses it?
1: Well, right now he doesn't use it a ton just because of school, and it's, you know, late by the time he gets home. He uses it on the weekend, and he'll use it a ton in the summer for sure. We like to go for our walks, and that's a way to get him involved in, you know, in the family walks. And he's starting to get big enough to outgrow like strollers and things like that, so this will be a great way to keep him active and outside, and, you know. So
0: how much did CMN help in getting that bike for you guys?
1: They covered like over half of it, and is not a cheap item, so it was.
0: Do you know how much it was, or do we even want to know?
1: I mean, I
0: assume not cheap.
1: I think it was like close to $5,000.
0: That seems
1: the whole
0: about
1: bike,
0: right.
1: Everything.
0: So
1: yeah.
0: Close to $2,500 bucks was what CMN did for you here. Hey, we can raise more than that right now if we just keep those phone calls coming in. Again, 784-KIDS, you can call that number and talk to the folks from Weezer who are answering the phones and make that donation. 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I know we got a little space here, you know, but we can get him going a little bit and keep him away from the equipment. We'll protect that. So you guys watch us at aroundrivercity.com and we'll see Rhett ride his bike. 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

0: My name's Molly. I am Ben's mom. Ben is our hero. And then we have Micaiah. She is a 7-year-old. And then Dad's at work. So Ben was diagnosed in February of 2022 with type 1 diabetes. It was a normal Monday. He wasn't quite feeling all the greatest, but we still said, okay, well, you can still go to school. Halfway through the day, I got a phone call from Bryce saying that he had to go home.
1: Oh, yeah. My dad took me home from school.
0: Laid him down in his bed and said, I'll be back in 5 minutes.
1: Then I threw up everywhere, so we just decided to take me into the hospital.
0: The emergency room doctor came out and said, after a million tests that were done, it's actually ketoacidosis, which means that there's a lot of acid in the bloodstream causing his blood sugars to rise. His blood sugars were over 500. He was less than 24 hours away from not being with us. We ended up going to Gunderson for the pediatric ICU. We spent a week and a half there.
1: I was just thinking that my life will be turned different. I won't be able to do the stuff I like to do, like soccer, football, trap.
0: Watching your 8-year-old go through that was pretty scary. I'm like, I almost lost my baby. He's just such a good kid. CMN actually helped us with all of his diabetic supplies. So the insulin, the pen that the insulin went into, the test strips that we used to check his blood sugar.
1: I'm glad that CMN helped us with all these different things and are helping other families in need too.
0: I just want to say thank you to all the donors.
1: Help kids like me and please donate today.
0: A little bit goes a long way.
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Boy, this is great. I get to stand up and, like, move around. We have wires-free microphones and all that. So this is awesome. I don't know what to do with my hands now. Hey, so we're raising money for Children's Miracle Network. And so far right now in this hour, I don't know, for those of you watching at AroundRiverCity.com, which you can do, by the way, they had a goal set for this hour for $2,500. We have blown way past that, actually more than

0: 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So we would like to raise as much money as we can in this hour because we're having a power hour right now. Everything is doubled thanks to Weezer Brothers, who is on the phone right now. So a big thank you goes out to Weezer Brothers for doubling everything. So all of that money that we're making, it means that much more. As a matter of fact, we need five callers. It's $60 each if you want to pay for Rhett's musical therapy. We talked to Rhett and his family earlier on going through music therapy. If we get five callers at $60 each, that would pay for that. And since this is a power hour, that would actually more than pay for it because everything's doubled. Want to give a shout out to Stacy, who donated $500. Heck yeah, man. Also, big shout out to Brian, also $500. Todd and Gina, also $500. And Hunter, putting in $200, man. That's all good work that we're doing today, and so proud to be part of it. Again, the CMN Radiothon going on until 6 p.m. tonight. Power hour until 3 o'clock. Is it 3 o'clock? Is that what time? What time is it? It is 3 o'clock. Okay. Well, it will be. You can call 784-KIDS or text CMNKIDS to the number 34984. Please do so. Every little bit goes a long way. My name is Bags, signing off here from the Children's Miracle Network Radiothon from Midwest Family.
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0: My name is Carly Beisman, and I am the mom of three heroes this year for the Children's Miracle Network.
1: I'm Holden.
2: I'm Riley.
0: Holden, Riley are my twins who are 8 years old. Holden did need some help breathing, and then Riley came out and she had a hole in her heart. And then I have a 6.5-year-old Finley.
3: I'm Finley.
0: Finley came out not crying. His Apgar score was a 1 when he was born. And I remember the first time that he finally cried, I said, thank God. He is my heart hero. And so he was in the NICU for a month. His first week of his birth, they actually didn't think he was going to survive. But he turned it around, and now he's a crazy 6.5-year-old. 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

0: Good afternoon. Jean Taylor here with Midwest Family, and we are live at Amplify in the lobby here at Gunderson, raising money for Children's Miracle Network with our Radiothon, and we're at it for a few more hours. We're 21 hours in, I think, of 24, and it's a very exciting hour because your money gets doubled this hour. Rod's Ride on Power Sports is doing a power hour, which means your donation is matched. 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But I need your help on this Friday afternoon. If you could maybe, stop and get some beers and have them in your garage instead of going out tonight. Or maybe, make some grilled cheese instead of getting a pizza tonight. Or whatever that is to help us with our mission to help local families and kids with the Radiothon. So you can find out all the information at aroundrivercity.com. But quick two numbers, text CMNKIDS to 34984. Or you can call 608-784. Kids is the phone number. And if you do that, you can talk to real live human beings behind me that are answering the phone who would love to talk to you on this Friday afternoon. They've donated their time. And if you could, make a donation of 10, 20, 50 bucks, whatever's comfortable for you, or a monthly ongoing one, I do that for 15. And then, it just happens. And we're all collectively helping out kids in the region. And speaking of, and my family that's here with me, you guys are from Utica. And I want to talk to April and to Greg and to Oakland, and if she'll speak to me. 2025 CMN Hero Family sitting here with me, Kerrigan, right? Am I saying your name right? Kerrigan, the Kerrigan family. So thanks for joining me. And Oakland was a 2025 hero. We were just talking about that, and I asked her if she missed it, and she said not necessarily. But some cool stuff happened, right? The gala, did you get to dress up in a fancy ball gown? Yeah.
1: All colorful.
2: In your rainbow dress.
1: Very colorful.
0: Yeah, it was a rainbow dress.
2: Yes.
0: Yeah. So how old are you now? 12? 8. Oh, 8.
2: Right. We just had a birthday.
1: Yep.
2: On Sunday, we just had a birthday. So
0: you're
2: we just
0: 8 now, and your birthday was Sunday. And so what was the big, do we have a present that we really wanted? Was there, and did you have a favorite?
2: What did we do?
1: What did we do last weekend?
2: Where did we go?
3: Nana's.
2: No. Did we go to the Wisconsin Dells?
0: Oh, you went to the Dells. I love the Dells. Did you stay and go to a water park and do all that stuff?
2: Yep, all the fun
0: things. I love that so much. we did that a lot when the kids were growing up, and it's a super, super fun. So that's a good birthday party, I think. So Oakland is just turned 8, but that's not where, this is the end healthy part of her journey, right? Let's talk about the beginning part of her journey. Again, Jean here with the Kerrigan family from Utica. And I think this is really important that we talk about your story, CMN Radiothon, because this is every family story, right? Your kid kind of is getting sick, has some fevers. They get sick. Kids get sick.
2: Normal.
0: They get viruses. Yeah. They get ear infections. They catch every bug on the planet. And that's exactly what you thought was happening.
2: Right.
0: And then it wasn't.
2: No.
0: So take us back to what was, this is a couple years ago, right?
2: Yeah.
1: Well,
2: Christmas time, 2023, she would periodically spike fevers, then she'd be healthy. And then April Fool's Day, 2024, we went to urgent care. She was having a fever and she was having some other symptoms. We just thought it was just a common UTI.
0: Of course you did.
2: And then urgent care said, your oncologist will be in touch. And
0: you're an oncologist.
2: Yeah,
0: I don't have
2: cancer.
0: One of those.
2: Yeah.
0: Right,
2: yeah.
0: I know what that was. Right? I don't have one of those. I'm here because she's got an ear infection or something, right?
2: Yeah, They were drawing labs, they were doing tests. A 30-minute urgent care visit turned into 3 hours. So, calling dad on the way home, just in tears, I'm like, I don't know if I can drive home. It was just so, earth-shattering.
0: Yeah, and so the diagnosis was then?
2: Mm-hmm.
0: So it's a Wilms?
2: Wilms tumor.
0: Wilms tumor.
2: Which means kidney cancer.
0: Okay.
2: And it was stage 4. It had went to lymph nodes surrounding her kidney, which the tumor itself was the size of a baseball. And your kidney is very small, but the tumor itself was the size of about a baseball.
0: So the only symptoms she'd have was a fever on and off, and kind of some, lethargic or whatever.
2: Yeah.
0: Isn't that nuts?
2: And then it spread to both of her lungs. But those were the only, I was just no cough, no nothing, fever. And then so she spent 45 days in the hospital after that, because she got super sick after we got diagnosed. She spent 45 days in the hospital and just battled.
0: Right.
2: Going from a happy, healthy 5-year-old to a child who could barely keep her eyes open.
0: Yeah.
2: And have a conversation with you. And want to play, not want to play, and just want to sleep. So scary.
0: So scary.
2: Mm-hmm.
0: Oof. So, yeah, I think if people can, as parents, you can put yourself in that position for sure, right? You've got a kid, and then you just think that they've got a virus, and then all of a sudden, now what? Are you living at the hospital with her?
2: Well, we were kind of doing different days back and forth. Yeah. She has 3 older siblings. So we try to make life as normal for them.
0: At home, you've got to keep a house running people have to go to work and school and things and stuff. And,
2: I did days, he did nights, vice versa, depending upon who Oakland wanted. Dad won out the majority of those days.
0: Yeah. Yeah, well, you're doing whatever you've got to do to make sure that she's comfortable and deal with the shock and the surprise and everything that's going on around it.
2: So
0: quickly, Radiothon here at Gunderson around rivercity.com and a matching hour. I just want to keep saying that because we've got funds being matched by Rods Right on Power Sports. So your $20 donation becomes $40, your $100 is $200, et cetera, et cetera. So let's make some magic happen before 4 o'clock here, right? Yeah. Is that 4 o'clock? The matching
2: hour?
0: So let's do that. Is that when, is that first when CNN came in?
2: Yes.
0: And you were like,
2: so
0: they were like, hey, we can try to help here a little bit?
2: Well, we had spent essentially 2 days in her hospital room and we hadn't eaten, we weren't sleeping. And the nurse came in and she's like, here, go down to the cafeteria and have a meal for yourself. Just get something to eat so you can take care of her.
0: Sure.
2: She'll be here, we're here for her. Like, just go take care of yourself. So we got food vouchers, so we could keep ourselves healthy. And then the gas vouchers. We live about 45 minutes from Gunderson. Being able to be a support to her, that those gas cards.
0: You've got 3 kids to take care of and try to work, try to take care of her and fill up the tank and drive back and forth. Having a network there to support you. Oakland, do you have a favorite chicken?
3: Who's your favorite chicken?
0: I hear you are a farmer. You have some chickens at your house. Do you have a favorite?
2: What's their name?
3: She's asking, what's your favorite chicken?
0: What's your favorite chicken, man?
3: Wait, remember his name?
0: Tell me, lady. No, you're not going to tell
3: me?
0: You're
3: not going to say it? Say Gerald.
0: Does Gerald get to come into the house at all?
2: Maybe.
0: Gerald's an outside chicken.
2: Yep.
0: Not an inside. He doesn't come inside.
4: That is a Gerald.
3: Is it Gerald not your favorite anymore?
4: No.
3: Oh, who's your favorite now?
4: Oh,
3: it's
4: one of us.
3: Huh? Oh, mine? What did we decide to name her?
4: Lizzie.
3: Rosie. Oh, okay.
0: How about Halloween? Do we get to celebrate, or are you going to dress up and go trick-or-treating, or is that...
4: Dress up.
3: Dress up as what?
4: Angel.
0: Ooh, that's a good one.
2: Lilo and Stitch Angel.
0: Yes. Oh, right. Lilo and Stitch. Yeah.
2: Yes, we love Lilo and Stitch now.
0: Yeah, that makes sense.
3: Oh,
0: I'm here with 8-year-old Oakland, who once the diagnosis was a kidney cancer, then treatment starts, and that is chemo.
2: She had chemo once a week for... 16 weeks?
3: I think
2: 16 weeks every week. For the first 45 days, she did that inpatient, but it is typically done on an outpatient basis. So once she got out of the hospital, we came down every week and did that until
5: blood work, all the labs, and then did the treatments and everything.
2: And then in July of that year, she had her kidney removed. So we had to go down to Madison at the Children's Hospital down in Madison.
5: Yeah.
2: We stayed in the Ronald McDonald House well, mm-hmm. and Children's Miracle Network helped us with getting that all coordinated.
6: It's magic,
2: for us.
6: Isn't it?
2: Yeah.
6: That's available for people.
2: Oh. Yeah. Oh, yeah. Yeah. And then in end of July, so 2 weeks after her surgery, she had her abdomen completely cut open. She had started radiation up at Mayo Clinic, proton therapy to address the areas in her lungs.
5: Yeah, and any residual from the kidney.
2: Yeah. So it was a long, long, long journey.
6: Yeah. Oh, wow. Wow. Yeah, we're here for CMN Radiothon, raising funds for families to get support just like this when they're, you know, faced with a diagnosis out of nowhere. 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

0: my name is Kevin Root, my wife Danielle, and our older daughter Ellie, who's 9, and Briella, who is 2. Back in 2024, we got a call from our social worker that there was a baby that was born over in Oshkosh. So we decided to go over and meet her and the birth mom. We found out that Briella was a preemie, so she weighed not quite 4 pounds. We were told by the nurses there in the NICU that she's probably just going to need a few weeks to learn how to eat and gain some weight, and then you can take her home. So we were like, okay. Well, we found out after the first week of being there, we did an echo and there's holes in her heart and we can't do that here. So she's probably going to get transferred down to the Madison Children's Hospital. So then they're telling us we got to do surgery. They put in a Piccolo device. It closed off that hole. She struggled with the breathing tube. She had gotten an infection from the breathing tube, and that's when things went bad. What ended up happening is Danielle ended up staying down there while I was coming back and taking Ellie to school, because she was down there for 61 days. And right now she's on 4 different medicines. She's on a continuous pump, which she is hooked to all the time.
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A cast iron skillet swinging lid flipper. 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

horseback. Now he's a buckskin, 15 hands, five-time team rope champion. 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

0: 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Make some noise for Rod's, man. Yeah. So I want to give a shout out to Dan, who just gave out $500. Daniel, for $416. That's very oddly specific. Kelly and Sandy both gave $100, and again, that's doubled because it's a power hour. 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Dude, that's a pretty steep hike there, man. Mm-hmm. So again, call 784-KIDS. That is 784-5437, and we'll get those donations in. I'm talking right now to Kristen from right here at Amplify. Kristen, what is it you do?
1: Hi, I'm a social worker here in the hospital, in the pediatric unit in the pediatric ICU.
0: So you work just upstairs?
1: I do just work
0: upstairs. One floor up?
1: Four.
0: Four floors. Oh, you're way up there. You got a nice view of the city. Yeah. Big city lights. Anyway, so when we were speaking before we came on, you had mentioned that you handle some of the things that, you know, once they have gotten diagnosed, like a child has gotten diagnosed mm-hmm. with something, from anything from like a broken leg to some of the more serious things, you handle some of the equipment. Yeah. Tell me a little bit more about that.
1: Yeah, so kind of depending on the needs of the child and kind of what's broken, I'll go with the broken leg, for example.
0: Yeah, we'll start with that.
1: Yeah. you know, sometimes kids can walk out of here in crutches and that's all they need. Sometimes it's a little more complex depending on casting and where it's broken. And sometimes they need a walker. Sometimes they also need a wheelchair rental for a certain period of time. And then you talk to the family who has a, you know, housing setup. What does that look like? Sometimes they need a ramp.
0: If they have multiple flights of stairs.
1: Stairs getting into their home.
0: Right.
1: Can the kiddo navigate those on their own, or do they need some sort of equipment to help them get into the house?
0: Right, like if they're really young, for example,
1: yep.
0: they maybe have a difficult time, even with two fully healthy legs, getting up and down a couple flights of stairs if that's the kind of house you live in. You break a leg, that changes things dramatically.
1: Exactly.
0: So we've seen some of the kids that have come in here all over the course of the last few days. We actually talked to Rhett and his family just mm-hmm. a little bit ago. Rhett had that bike. Is that sort of along the lines of some of the things you do? I understand that was more of like a recreational
1: specialty, specialty bike. So with those equipment needs, insurance doesn't cover everything. They usually cover one type of mobility equipment for families. So if they're going home with crutches but also need the walker and the wheelchair, those are out-of-pocket costs for families.
0: Yeah, that's just you eating that cash.
1: Mm-hmm. So that's where Children's Miracle Network comes in, and we can help just cover those costs for the family for the time that they need them. Some of them are rentals, some of them we just purchase outright and the family keeps them and all of that. A few years ago, the Children's Miracle Network helped with a grant for a wheelchair rental here at Gunderson, where we have our own pediatric wheelchairs that families can use, because pediatric wheelchairs are hard to find in a rental.
0: Okay.
1: It took a lot of time and it was delaying discharges for families to get back home into their activities. So we have wheelchairs here that families can borrow and use, and they don't have to wait.
0: Sorry, I love hearing the bell.
1: I know.
0: I love hearing that. That means money's coming in, and that's what we want to hear. What are some of the more extreme pieces of equipment you've had to deal with kids having to get?
1: Yeah, for me, I would say the biggest thing is a ramp. I didn't know how expensive a ramp would be to just
0: really?
1: To rent. Yes, the setup, the takedown, and then the monthly fee adds up, I mean, thousands of dollars right off the bat.
0: I thought you were going to tell me like some super specialized wheelchair
1: no.
0: or something.
1: I mean, I don't
0: like
1: do
0: that.
1: Most of those. Like, we just do the short-term ones in
0: like
1: the hospital.
0: A ramp, like, I guess you don't really think about that,
1: yeah.
0: but that's kind of like the point of this radiothon is getting people getting people educated on some of these things that we don't think about, these costs of all these children. And you know, you see kids at Walmart or whatever when you're out and about and you see somebody going through something really rough, you don't ever really think of like the money that has to go mm-hmm. behind that.
1: Yeah.
0: And so you're part of the people that help with that.
1: Yeah, yep. And families aren't thinking about it either. You know, you come in
2: absolutely.
1: For something.
2: That's the last thing on your
1: yeah,
2: mind.
1: Yeah, you come in for something, you know, like, oh, shoot, they broke their leg and here we are. And then you don't think about all those extra costs that are going to accrue with just equipment stuff they might need.
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0: 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My name is Bags from 95.7 The Rock and Midwest Family. We've got Rod's Right On Power Sportsman in the phones for us right now. As I turn around, I see that so far this hour they have raised $7,325.
1: Oh, my gosh.
0: Part of that was because Tim, one of our donors, $2,500. Tim, my man.
1: Oh, my goodness gracious.
0: And that's about to get doubled, too, because we are still having a power hour. 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And Tim must have saw that and went, I'll do $2,500.
1: Tim, so big ups to you, Tim. Thank you so much. 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
0: Yeah, absolutely.
1: Oh my goodness, this is incredible.

0: 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We need you.
1: 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I'm talking to Abby, yes, by the way. We just kind of like jumped in like nobody else was looking or listening.
0: Of course.
1: Abby, thanks. What you want to talk about, honey?
0: I want to talk about Children's Miracle Network. I want to talk about Rod's Ride on Power Sports. I want to talk about all the people that have come to help us on the miracle teams, on the phone banks, calling out. You may have gotten a call. If you didn't answer the call, you can still call us. We have a power hour going until the top of the hour.
1: Oh, and kind of important, though, too, because when I last looked at our total, we were at 98,000, just under 99,000.
0: We need to push that threshold.
1: I want to get to over 100,000 before the end of this hour. You have the time to make that happen. Again, 784-KIDS. 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
0: Kids cannot wait. Donate today.
1: Right now, okay?
0: Right now.
1: Forget the pizza that you were going to, you know, forget some fancy dinner you were going to get. Just order a pizza. Get something smaller.
0: We need
1: you. Frozen pizza's fine. Jack's, go for it.
0: Yes.
1: It'll be all right.
0: We need
1: It'll be all right. Some kid needs it a lot more than you guys do.
0: Help us out.
1: Every little bit helps, and we thank you so much in advance for your donations. We will, in just a little bit here, be talking to the Appleman family, so that starts at 4 o'clock, and we look forward to talking to them and hearing about their story and seeing all of the things that they have had to go through. So.
0: Yes, and then after that, we have Liam Schott, who was a hero last year, and he's going to be giving a demonstration using some of his diabetes equipment, so he's going to teach us all about that, and then we have CMN parents on the Miracle Teams coming up soon. So make sure you get your donations now. Our power hour is ending soon and you don't want to miss it. 9 minutes to go.
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1: I am Tim Willenbring, Luke's dad. It was in May 2024 when he was diagnosed with neuroblastoma cancer. 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

0: Good afternoon. It's Jean Taylor from Midwest Family, and we are here at Gunderson Amplify. We're doing the CMN Radiothon. We've been doing it since yesterday at 6 in the morning, and we're raising money for Children's Miracle Network. We've got Rod's Ride on Power Sports on the phones and doing a match right now on this Friday afternoon, and we'd really like to finish with an exclamation point, right? 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And I'm sitting here with Ben this year, who is a 2026 CMN hero, so stud, I said when we were off the air here. That's awesome. And you are not 8 anymore.
1: No,
0: you're not. How old are you, Ben?
1: I'm 12.
0: 12. Ben is here. He's 12 years old. He's our hero. We've got Mom Molly, Dad Bruce, and Sister Micaiah who are joining me here. And where are you guys from?
1: Melrose.
0: Okay. And before we went on live, we were talking about your plans for tomorrow. I said, what are you guys up to this weekend? And you were going to go on a youth hunt, but it's supposed to be like 90 degrees, so we're not doing that anymore?
1: Yeah.
0: So what's our backup plans?
1: Fishing.
0: Going fishing. All right. And this is going to happen. You're all going fishing. Dad's going fishing.
2: Dad and the two kids. Mom's
0: Micaiah's going fishing because
1: I get the house to myself tomorrow.
0: Mom's like, I get the house to myself. I'm like, don't get your cart before your horse. Maybe something's going to happen. She's like, no, this is happening. So you guys are going fishing and you're going to stay out there all day.
1: Yep.
0: Enjoy yourself. So that sounds awesome. Ben, we're going to get to know you a little bit better here. You are the CMN hero, type 1 diabetes. But before we get into all of that, right, let's just talk about you. Like, what are you into? I think that I saw something that you might be watching the Brewer games.
2: Yeah.
0: Go Brewers. Go Brewers. Yeah, big fan.
1: Yeah,
0: it's been exciting. Are you able to stay up and watch the games that have been on the West Coast? And like,
1: No.
2: Mom and Dad don't even stay up that late. Yeah.
0: I hear you. But it's an exciting season, right?
1: Yeah.
0: So that's awesome. What else are you into? What do you like? What do you do?
1: I like shooting trap.
0: Okay.
2: Noah's Mindoro, you trap for school.
0: Awesome. That's cool.
1: Doing Legos, hanging out with my sister, cooking supper.
2: He's a big cooker.
0: What?
2: Oh, yeah.
0: Heck yeah, dude. That's awesome. That's really cool. So do you find your own recipes? Like, are you like looking for interesting things to try? Or
1: I have my grandma send me recipes.
0: Yeah. And then you cook for all your whole family? Dude, that's awesome. I'm really impressed. Type 1 diabetes. So do you remember when you started feeling not so great? Or were you too young? Is that kind of cloudy?
1: I had a little cold going into school one morning, and I was in and out of the nurse's office shivering. Then I was in the nurse's office for lunch. I didn't eat all my food because I wasn't feeling good.
0: Sure.
1: And they called my dad saying he has to take me in to get my COVID test done, which it came back negative.
0: But you're cold and you're feeling yucky and you're like, what's going on here, right? Yeah.
1: He took me home to lay me down to have me rest.
0: Mm-hmm.
1: Came and checked on me in a couple minutes, and I became violently ill. So he took me into a Mayo Clinic. They tested my blood sugar. It was over 500. So they gave us a choice to go to Rochester or Gunderson.
0: Okay.
1: We chose Gunderson because that was the closest option for us.
0: Sure. Okay, I have a couple questions about that.
1: Okay.
0: When you say your blood sugar's over 500, what's it supposed to be at? Because I don't know that.
1: Normally 150, between 90 and 150.
3: That's his target blood sugar. Okay. It's between 90 and 150.
0: That's high then.
1: Mm-hmm. Yeah.
0: real high, right?
3: Very high.
0: So, Mom and Dad, is that how you remember this all going down to?
3: Yes.
0: Like, out of nowhere, he's calling from school and he doesn't feel good, and then you're at the emergency room?
3: Yeah. Well, it kind of started back in November of 21.
2: He got
3: diagnosed in February of 2022, but it started in November of 21. He had COVID.
2: The whole family had COVID.
3: Kept him home from school and everything like you're supposed to.
0: Yeah.
3: He got over that. He started being lethargic, drinking a lot of water, going to the bathroom a lot. I just thought with him being lethargic that he was just going through a growth spurt. I mean, 8 years old, whatever. But then it got to be kind of scary when he went to school that day and they came back. His lower right side was hurting. We thought it was appendicitis. I'm like, take him down to the emergency room.
0: Right, yeah.
3: They did x-rays.
2: They did a whole bunch of stuff.
0: Sure.
2: I couldn't handle it at the time.
3: They did a whole bunch of tests, and then the last test they did was a blood sugar test, and that's when it came back. I think it was like 550 or 560. He was almost to the point of being in a coma because of how high it was. The next morning we came to Amplify by Gunderson that afternoon, that night. It was a Monday. And then on Tuesday, the doctors came in and they asked, how are you guys doing? Like, that was kind of scary. I said, yeah, that was really scary.
0: Really scary.
3: Really scary. They told us that if we wouldn't have brought him in when we did, sorry, but I get emotional over this. We were less than 24 hours away from losing him if we would have left him in his room to get over the cold that we thought he had. So it's been a crazy, crazy ride since then.
0: The stress that was before.
3: But so far he's good. We haven't had a hospital stay in over a year and a half.
0: That's awesome.
3: It's been more manageable.
0: Yeah.
3: He's very insulin dependent now, where if he's off of insulin for more than 2 hours, it can get kind of scary.
0: Yeah, I want to talk about, because he's got a pump, right?
3: Yep, yeah, he's got the pump and a CGM, so a continuous glucose monitor that he wears.
0: Going back to his diagnosis, you know, like, you were just regular parents doing regular things.
3: Oh, right? Yeah.
0: You did nothing wrong here by thinking he had a virus or something.
3: No.
0: I came out of nowhere, How would you know that?
3: And it was actually COVID that actually shut down his pancreas. So, like, we didn't know anything.
0: Of course.
3: Yeah, it was crazy.
0: But you reacted in time and found out, and That's what this, you know, CMN Radiothon is, to raise money for families like yours who are just trucking along, doing everything, and then all of a sudden, I mean, Oakland's parents last hour, right? Like,
3: mm-hmm.
0: out of nowhere, she's got fevers, and then she's got a tumor on her kidney she's trying to deal with, right? So, like, this is a story of these families, of CMN heroes and families, and the reason that we're doing Radiothon is to raise money to support families like mm-hmm. yours, that all of a sudden now, you're going to the hospital, you've got travel back and forth from Melrose, right?
3: Yeah.
0: You've got another child to take care of, you have expenses, you're at the hospital a lot, and that's where CMN comes in and helps out. And also probably with this pump, so how does this pump help you? Like, how do you care for your diabetes? Because you're 12, right? So
3: yeah.
0: You're a part of taking care of you. How does that go?
1: Kind of helps me just with, I don't have to stick myself with a needle every day. Constantly.
0: Right.
1: It can help me read my blood sugar. It can do my corrections by itself. It's just a lot easier having a pump than doing it by a pen.
0: I bet.
3: Yeah, so his pump and his Dexcom actually talk to each other. So if his blood sugar gets too high, the pump automatically disperses the insulin for him. And then if it gets too low, then it will let us know that it'll back off on the insulin, and then we have to get more sugar into his system.
0: Okay. So, were any of those things supported along the way with CMN?
3: Yeah, so they actually, CMN actually supplied the initial round of everything. So, all of his glucose test strips, all of his...
2: Needles
3: and everything at the first initial, because for the first th- the first three or four weeks of him getting out of the hospital, mm-hmm. they have you manually inject yourself with the insulin. So they don't allow you to have the pump.
0: Right, so you're doing it, you're checking it, you're doing it at all,
3: yep,
0: you guys at
3: just
0: home.
3: In case,
0: yeah,
3: if the pump ever fails, then you know the math to get everything situated,
0: sure,
3: on your own manually. So they supplied all of that for us. They supply gas cards going back and forth every year. We get a grant for helping hospital bills. They send them down to diabetic camp every year.
0: I wanted to talk about that quickly. Mm-hmm. We're at Gunderson for the CMN Radiothon, and I'm talking to Ben and his amazing family here, type 1 diabetes, and being helped by Children's Miracle Network, as we've learned so much about different families in the last couple days. And what we're doing is fundraising here until 6 o'clock tonight. So if you can find out more at aroundrivercity.com or 608-784-KIDS, or text in to help the cause. We've got some matching dollars from Rod's Ride on Power Sports, and we're trying to do a really good thing and get over $100,000 raised in the last 2 days to help families like this from Melrose. And yeah, so tell me about that. You were the
2: camp
0: that you get to go to. Yeah, so that's an annual summer camp, and people there have diabetes and counselors have diabetes, right?
1: It's just the campers that have diabetes.
0: Okay.
2: I think all the counselors do, Ben.
3: Counselors
2: too.
3: Do too.
2: All of them do.
3: At least
0: that's such a neat
3: counselors.
0: Concept that it brings you. So you've met friends from all over that you guys can talk, and they really understand you in a way that probably,
1: yeah,
0: the rest of your friends don't. Yeah. Yeah. And where is it?
1: Down in Iowa.
0: Okay. Summertime?
1: Yeah.
0: So
2: yeah, the drive on a Sunday afternoon and then get home late on Sunday night. So it makes it difficult when we got to work the next day. So
0: yeah.
2: All for him to go do something that he can see, meet all these new people,
0: yeah,
2: and click with each other.
0: Yeah,
2: so
0: make friendships, probably,
1: yeah,
0: people you talk to the rest of the time, the rest of the year, because you have that connection.
3: How long are you down there, Ben?
1: I'm down there for a whole week.
0: That's awesome. Mom, do you get time to yourself then?
3: No. No, I don't.
0: No. Yeah, that's really cool. What do you wish, Ben, that people, is it hard to manage your food and, like, being a kid, going to parties?
2: No.
1: No?
2: He can
1: no.
2: eat what he wants. It's just, he's just got to take
0: okay.
2: the carbs for it. So I just,
0: okay.
2: the pump does it all for me. He just got to know a carb count. So.
0: Okay.
3: A lot of carb counting.
2: And he likes his carbs, so. A kid, he loves carbs, so.
0: Sure, sure. What do you wish that other people knew about type 1 diabetes?
1: It can be severe at sometimes.
0: Yeah.
1: But after you get a hang of it, it's really easy to manage.
0: Yeah. The pump's pretty awesome, I bet.
1: Yeah.
2: Unless you've been on it for 4 years and you just hear the beep and it goes in one ear and out the other.
0: Yeah.
3: I mean, he's a typical teenage boy. Like, he doesn't care about anything, so
2: he hears it all the time.
3: He hears it, and then
2: so.
3: He's like, "Yeah, whatever." And then he goes
0: like,
3: about
0: yeah,
3: like,
0: I'm something.
3: Like, why are you beeping?
2: Mom and dad are always yelling at him. What's your sugars, man?
0: Right.
3: You gotta figure out everything.
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0: This is Kane Brown.
1: 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This is Carly Pierce.
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0: My name's Molly. I am Ben's mom. Ben is our hero. Ben was diagnosed in February of 2022 with type 1 diabetes. It was a normal Monday. He wasn't quite feeling all the greatest.
1: My dad took me home from school, and I threw up everywhere, so we just decided to take me into the hospital.
0: The emergency room doctor came out and said, after a million tests, it's actually ketoacidosis causing his blood sugars to rise. His blood sugars were over 500. He was less than 24 hours away from not being with us.
1: I was just thinking that my life will be turned different.
0: CMN actually helped us with all of his diabetic supplies. So the insulin, the pen that the insulin went into, the test strips that we used to check his blood sugar.
1: I'm glad that CMN helped us and are helping other families in need too. 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
0: A little bit goes a long way.
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0: 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We have the CMN parents and heroes on the phone blanks right now. All right. So if you've ever wanted to talk to a CMN hero, now's your chance to do that, because all you got to do is call 784-KIDS, that is 784-5437, and you can talk to one of them right now and make a donation to the Children's Miracle Network, which, as we've learned all day, has been going to some very wonderful places. 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Again, 784-KIDS. 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So for those of you watching, hi, thank you for watching and seeing video stuff. Radio people can't see this. And actually, for those of you watching on the live stream, we will have something here in just a little bit, as we've got Liam Schott here from Viroqua. Liam, how you doing, man?
1: Pretty good.
0: So I understand you have type 1 diabetes. What are you going to show us here in a little bit?
1: So I'm going to show you guys how I have a insulin pump, because I don't get insulin anymore.
0: Okay.
1: And so that's how I get my insulin now.
0: There you go. So before we break from the radio people and just go to the online so people can actually see what you're doing, how long have you had type 1 diabetes? Is it something you've had for life or just a few years?
1: I've had it for 4 years now. It'll be four years next week.
0: And how old are you now?
1: I'm 12, so I got it when I was 8.
0: You got it when you were 8. So like that's like most of like your memory, right? Like people don't really remember too much before 8.
1: Yeah. Yeah, so.
0: So how would you say that that's changed your life since that day?
1: Well, now I have to have my diabetes stuff, but since I have a pump and a sensor, then I don't have to take shots every day. Because before that, I had to take shots minimum 4 times a day. So now with the pump, it's so much easier. And with my CGM, then I don't have to poke my finger. And that was way more than 4 times a day.
0: You've got a career in TV and radio. I just want to tell you, this kid's killing it over here, man. So I see you got your setup here. Before we get to that, I did want to thank our sponsors, Eastanic Electric, River Valley Remodelers, and Slice Jewelry and Gold. Also, want to give a shout out to Kathy, Mario, and Christine. Also donated $100. So hey, we are almost at that $100,000 mark, which I would really love to get to before I leave this building here. I'm actually going to take off at 5. Radiothon goes till 6, though. I would very much like to be over that $100,000 mark before I get out of here. So we are going to cut to Liam here in a bit, and we're going to let him demonstrate his insulin pump. So I will say goodbye to you radio folks. Before I do, I want to remind you, please donate. 784-KIDS or 784-5437 is how you call and talk to the CMN parents and heroes, and they will get your donation in. 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

0: Molly. I am Ben's mom. Ben is our hero. Ben was diagnosed in February of 2022 with type 1 diabetes.
1: I was just thinking that my life will be turned different.
0: CMN actually helped us with all of his diabetic supplies. So the insulin, the pen that the insulin went into, the test strips that we used to check his blood sugar.
1: I'm glad that CMN helped us and are helping other families in need too. 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

0: organize a community event each summer on their little, it's like a block party.
1: Yep, this, it's and hard brings, to not know about Brooklyn
0: it's
1: Days
0: It's hard
1: by
0: to
1: now.
0: Not know about Brooklyn Days. It brings people from all around. Back here to CMN to make that goodness continue on is just such a wonderful part of what we get to do here through Radiothon and with Midwest Family.
1: Absolutely. 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I'm going to get out of here. I've got to go to Utica. And then I've got a rehearsal dinner to go to because I'm officiating and DJing a wedding.
0: You're
1: tomorrow.
0: Officially awesome, so, and we are thankful.
1: Hopefully I'm making another $100 to come and bring you back for next year.
0: So, amazing.
1: Thank you guys. 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

0: Good afternoon, and it is our final hour here live at Gunderson Amplify for Children's Miracle Network Radiothon. I'm Jean Taylor with Midwest Family, and we've been joined for the last 2 days by some amazing families, and we're saving one I'm very familiar with until the exclamation point on our CMN Radiothon with Charlie's family. We'll get to you in just a second. 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Thank you to Team Brooklyn Days, who are manning the phones, and we'll be doing that until we have our conclusion here at 6 o'clock with our CMN Radiothon for 2026. And we've got Charlie here, who's our VIP, right? And Mom Melissa.
1: Yep.
0: And Sister Julissa, am I saying that right? Mm-hmm. Okay. Yeah. And we're here to learn more about CMN and how, of course, it helped your family, but learn more about Charlie, who's been a hero for a couple of years now, right? 24. Okay.
1: Yep.
0: And,
1: No, it is 24, I think.
0: 24.
1: 24.
0: Yeah.
1: That's 24.
0: Yeah.
1: It's been that long already.
0: A couple years. So, you know, in talking to some families today, right, like, in those particular cases, their child wasn't feeling well, and after a while, they go in and find out a different diagnosis, diabetes, a cancer diagnosis. In Charlie's case, a normal pregnancy.
1: Mm-hmm.
0: And then finding out something that you were not prepared to find out after his birth. Did you know anything was to be expected?
1: Nothing, no. Right. Everything was pretty much normal, and then all of a sudden it wasn't. And it was about at 5 weeks, I was like, okay, something's just really not right. Like, he's not breathing right, he doesn't eat normal, like, everything's just really weird. And
0: Mother's intuition.
1: Yes,
0: something's just off.
1: I just started videotaping him. I'm like, I'm going to videotape it, and hopefully somebody else will listen to me. And so we finally got into the ENT, Dr. Ringstrom, and he ended up scoping him and finding out that he had bilateral choroidal atresia.
0: Yeah, I had to look that up.
1: Yeah. It's hard to say.
0: Yeah, it is.
1: It's kind of a tongue twister. But he was not able to, and babies actually can't breathe through their mouths until they're about 6 to 12 weeks old. So he was struggling to breathe. And so basically when he cried is the most that he could breathe. So get the most air in is when he cried. So he was admitted to the hospital. We spent about 14 days there the first time. And they used room air, so he started with that, and they tried a few different things, a lot of steroids, a lot of different things to kind of try to open that passageway up. They were talking back and forth with different hospitals, I think in Philadelphia, or I don't know, it was a long ways away anyway.
0: Sure, yeah, trying to get experts that knew something about this, because it's probably relatively rare.
1: Yes, or? And he didn't have any of the other, like, things that came along with it.
2: Like,
1: yeah. So usually they have like a cleft palate or something else that to go along with it, facial defects and things like that, and he didn't have any of that. So they were trying to figure out like what else or what they were missing or if there was something else. So it was just kind of strange. And then all this other stuff and, you know, things after that, and then we'd go home and we ended up getting like gift cards for gas because my husband was going back and forth to take care of her.
0: Right,
1: and then
0: you
1: work,
0: have another
1: and,
0: child at this time, right?
1: So, and
0: where are you guys from?
1: Rushford,
0: Minnesota. Right, okay, yeah, so you're driving.
1: Yep. And then they gave us the meal vouchers, and from the moment we came up, I'd heard of Children's Miracle Network, but I didn't really know exactly what they did and what it was all about, and you didn't even have to ask. It was the moment we were admitted, they just, here's these meal vouchers. You get three of these every day, and you
0: can
1: use them.
0: Like a warm hug to try to take care of you while you're in there. Yes. What does, so Charlie, what does he enjoy? What's he like? What makes him happy? What are your favorite things? What are you into, Charlie?
1: Can you tell him?
0: Do you want to?
1: Here, you tell him.
0: You can tell me.
3: Bugs.
1: What?
2: You like, you like what? Tell him again.
3: X.
2: Whoops. Try it again.
3: X bugs.
2: Bugs.
0: Bugs.
2: What else?
0: He likes bugs.
2: What else do you like?
0: Oh,
3: ice cream.
2: Ice cream.
0: What ice else? Cream.
3: Playing ball.
0: Playing golf.
2: Ball.
0: Ball. Okay.
2: And
3: riding bikes.
2: Riding bikes. What's the last one?
3: Being with friends and family.
2: Yeah.
0: Being friends and family. That's really interesting, Charlie. Everybody likes that. How was this something that you get through speech therapy or through?
2: So actually, CMN ended up buying us this iPad.
0: Okay.
2: So we got this through CMN.
0: Okay.
2: And then it's an app that we download on here. And so he uses this to communicate because he is actually unable to talk. So after all of the the other stuff, we found out, like, everything, he wasn't able to, like, talk. He didn't talk, and he didn't sit up, and he didn't do all these things, and I kept going, and, like, something is not right.
0: So
2: there's more.
0: Diagnoses
2: there's more.
0: Just kept coming? Noticing that all
2: and I'm
0: things...
2: like, there's got to be something else, and so they're like, well, he's not autistic. He's just not, and I'm like, there's got to be. There's something. And so we kind of just kind of thought maybe it was just the lack of oxygen and things like that, but... We did the genetic testing when he was 2, and they do this realm of whatever, and so we did that, and that came back fine. And so then a couple years later, they every year they kind of add different things to this big realm of genetic tests. So in a couple more years, we did another one, and they added a few more, and a new genetic doctor came in who had used to work in Madison, and he saw him, and he's like, is he always that happy? I'm like, yep, he's always that happy. And he's like, all right, can you run down the hall for me? I'm like, sure. So he ran down the hall, and he's like, his gate's always that wide. I'm like, yep. He's like, I'm going to add one more to the list. He's like, I'm going to add Angelman syndrome to the list. I'm like, okay. So he ran down the hall, and he added that to the test, and it took forever. And I finally called after about, I don't know, it was a good month or so of not hearing anything. And they're like, the one came back, it was the Fragile X or whatever, and that one's negative, but the other one says it's pending, so I'll have them call you and we'll see what happens. And the next day we got a phone call from the genetic doctor that he actually did have what's called Angelman syndrome. So he was diagnosed when he was 5 with Angelman syndrome.
0: How old is Charlie?
2: He's 8 now.
0: Okay. So. People listening and hearing about CMN and some of the things, this iPad, right, that helps you guys communicate with Charlie and support for you when he was newly diagnosed. People listening that may be pregnant and or have a child that was newly diagnosed, what kind of messaging would you like to tell the new parents that might be in a situation with a medical complication that are scared?
2: I would say that there's Children's Miracle Network is there for you. They are here. You don't even have to ask. I don't know how they know. They just know. They are there. Like, they give you everything you will, don't even know you need. The food, the meal vouchers, the gas cards. They've helped us with hotel stays. Even just here, he had to stay overnight for a sleep study that he couldn't sleep for. So we couldn't drive from Rushford to get here.
0: Right.
2: He would have fell asleep or whatever, so they put us up in the hotel here so that he could swim all night long there. They let you do that at that hotel.
0: Right.
2: And they've helped us with, they bought his oxygen machine that he had for 2 years, the first 2 years of his life, for at home. They helped us with, I mean, there's so many things they've helped us with along the way, different swings they've provided for us. For him at home, therapies, it's just everything.
0: You're wearing CMN earrings. I can tell how much it means to you. We're going to talk more. We're going to continue this conversation on AroundRiverCity.com for people to tune in, and we can talk more to Charlie too, but can you imagine now going through what you've been through in a community that didn't have CMN?
2: No.
0: I mean, when I'm listening to you with all those resources and all the love and stuff, if CMN didn't exist in this part of the country, how different the last 8 years would have looked?
2: It would have been a lot different. I mean, I fortunately live in a community that is actually amazing. And I know they would have came through for us. Right. We absolutely needed them because they have come through for Children's Miracle Network in more ways than I can even, which I will tell you about also. But so I know we would have been okay, but Children's Miracle Network is the reason that I do what I'm doing right now too. I just want to make everybody aware of everything that they do so that more children can be helped the way that my son was. Yeah. And I just, the awareness is the big thing.
0: Yeah. Like,
2: and every penny helps, every dollar, everything. Thank you.
0: 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But we're going to continue our conversation with Charlie. He's going to tell us more about him with his sweet iPad that he got from Children's Miracle Network. And we're going to hang out here until 6 o'clock as we close down CMN and the Radiothon. And I'm Jean Taylor with Midwest Family.
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0: afternoon. Hey, it's me, Jean Taylor, with Midwest Family, and it's Sarah.
1: It's Sarah.
0: And Abby. You can't tell we've been here for 23 hours.
1: No, not at all.
0: We're at the CMN Radiothon. We're so happy to be here. And we've got just a short little bit of time left to make a difference. And if you could help us, some really great people, real human beings on the phone, who would love to talk to you and take your donation. And, you know, those dollars, these moms and dads and brothers and sisters and kiddos have so eloquently explained what CMN means to them. How those dollars stay local. And so, Abby, you had an update for us. Tell Sarah, and then
2: we are over $101,000.
1: That's amazing.
2: This just in. We're over $102,000.
1: That's amazing. We've got Team Brooklyn Days on the phone right now. Charlie, you want to come over here? He's doing very good.
0: Hey, Sarah, now this is your second CMN Radiothon.
1: 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And Jean, let me tell you, the past 2 days have just had me emotional. I've gone through all the emotions, the excitement, the, you know, feeling the strong impact of CMN and to see these miracle teams hop up every hour with such, you know, tenacity. You can feel the energy in this room. It's really palpable at all.
0: Yeah. I mean, obviously, you know, these families, you're getting to know them, and to be part of all of that and their full journey is amazing. So we've got a little bit of time here left to make a difference. Text CMN Kids to 34984.
1: Yes.
0: 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Am I forgetting anything?
1: I don't think so, but just if you have not made that call and you've been thinking about it the past 2 days, now is the time.
0: Now is the time.
1: It's all for the kids. Thank you, folks, so much.
0: Yeah, it's all for the kids. Thank you from the CMN Radiothon. I'm Jean Taylor with Midwest Family.
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0: I'm Luke. I'm 12, and I'm a CMN hero.
1: I am Tim Willenbring, Luke's dad. It was March of 24. Luke started to experience some pain in his leg that we weren't quite sure what that was all about.
0: It started during track, so at first we thought it was like just soreness from track or something.
1: And then the pain just kind of progressively got worse. Started seeing some doctors and took a couple months before they figured out what he was dealing with. So it was in May 2024 when he was diagnosed with neuroblastoma cancer. It was a little over a year of treatment, some here in La Crosse, some down in Madison. Then had kind of been in remission-ish for a while. He unfortunately had kind of a setback here where we have had to have some other procedures done, but just gonna kind of keep battling like we always have and go at it. We've had a lot of trips back to Madison for treatment, and Children's Miracle Network has been able to help kind of defer some of the cost of going back and forth weeks and weeks on end. For us, it's been more of a financial helping with some of those things, which is really appreciate and is nice. We're worrying about other things, so every little thing that can kind of be taken off our plate is great. And I know not just us, but other families, you know, the Children's Miracle Network has helped with equipment and programs and treatment and things like that. We never expected to be on the receiving end of Children's Miracle Network, and here we are using it. And you never know when you might be in need, and it feels great helping people.
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0: Upper Midwest family with Abby from CMN. And we've been hanging out for the last 2 days at the CMN Radiothon, talking to amazing families, meeting just hero kids, and raising money for the families in our community. 25 counties are served by CMN, and we've had great volunteers, and we've been working really hard to put some money in those coffers to be able to help families with whatever they need, really, to get by. And you have some exciting news.
1: We have some exciting news. But, Gene, I think that we are so pleased and proud to have Midwest Family Lacrosse as a partner in this, as a media partner. They come and you have the expertise of being on the radio, Charlie, being on the radio and live streaming for us and getting us on so many different platforms, that getting the word out about Radiothon, and you've been doing this for months. So we want to give a huge we want to give a huge shout out to Midwest Family Lacrosse and all of their efforts. So let's shake it for Midwest Family Lacrosse. Shake it, Charlie!
0: Shake it! Shake it, shake it, shake it!
1: Well, without all of you and without all of your expertise and everything that you bring to this, we couldn't do what we do for the community without you and all the powers of good that you bring to our community. So thank you, Gene.
0: Stop it.
1: It takes a lot of time and effort and coordination and heart. And that's the thing that everybody here and the volunteers and everybody who's been a part of this radiothon, from the CMN hero families to their stories and their families, and our miracle teams, our volunteers behind the scenes, everybody working hard to put this together. It takes a village. We are that village. Midwest Family, you are the leaders of the village. We very much appreciate you and everything you have done for Children's Miracle Network. Gene, we are getting close. We are not done. We have a final push. We have 10 minutes?
0: 10 minutes.
1: We have 10 minutes. We can still break it. We can still keep going, but we were hoping to get to $100,000. What are we at, Gene?
0: I believe 105.
1: We have $105,000.
0: And what can we do in the next 10 minutes? Let's rally the troops.
1: Well, Norman's Electric Service, they just donated 1,000.

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1: 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That's what you need to know. Thanks to everybody. Thanks to Abby. Thanks to the team. Thanks to all of you that have made a difference to the lives of families and children in our area. We are super grateful. I'm Jean Taylor from CMN Radiothon 2026 with Midwest Family.
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4: What's up? John Chamby here in for new mama Elena. Each week here on Backstage Country, one of your favorite country artists sits in this driver's seat. This week, it's this guy.
5: So much fun. Well, that's me, Lee Bryce. Really excited to host this whole week. Y'all have been looking forward to coming back and doing this for a long time. And I'm ready to take y'all backstage for the stories behind the new album, my tour, and more.
4: This guy does understand the assignment. By the way, that's exactly what the show is all about. So stick around for more Lee Bryce coming up on Backstage Country.

0: This is John Chambi. Elena is out for another couple of weeks as the new mama. This is Backstage Country. We have this week's host, Lee Brice, with us. And Lee just released the album, Sunriser. Mm-hmm. Tell us how that all came together, because I know it started with an EP and then it's moved out.
1: Well, it started, a little clarity on that. It started as an album, okay? And the album is actually titled something else. It was actually titled You, Me, and My Guitar. But because of the fact that this album is like almost 4 years in the works, my records always are a reflection of where I'm at in my life, right? And wherever that is, with my family, with music, nostalgia, music, anything. So these couple of years went by and the album was kind of done. And then I randomly got on this writing tear and wrote like 8 songs in 3 days. And all of them reflected where I'm at, like where I was like recently, where I'm at in my life recently. And I thought, I've got to have these songs a part of this album because my albums always reflect where I'm at in my life. So it went from a 6-17 song record that was called You, Me, and My Guitar. And then writing those songs I told you about, all these new ones, it was because we stayed up all night long riding on the road and we saw the sun come up every morning writing these songs. And one morning I thought to myself, and I talked to my bus driver while we're watching the sun come up, I said, you know what? I said, I just had sort of a revelation. I was like, anybody can see a sunset. Pretty much anybody can get off work and go drive. Oh, there's a sunset, you know. But you got to earn a sunrise one way or the other, whether you are somebody who gets up early and goes to work early and sees that sun come up and they keep making this world go around for the rest of us. Mm-hmm. Or maybe you're going hunting, you're fishing, you're enjoying God's country. Or the other side of it, where you stay up all night long, the all-nighters, which is the other part of this whole album. And either way, though, no matter how you cut the cake, you got to earn a sunrise. And so that now became, to me, that just made it feel more like this is the new album title, Sunriser, All-Nighter. And so with all those new songs, it now turned into a 32-song record instead of a 16-17-song record.
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Hey, y'all, it's Lee Bryce. Stick around, because we are going to share some new music that you are going to love. The Backstage Breakout single is coming your way in just a few on Backstage Country.

0: John Chambi in for Elena, and we're backstage country. Elena back in a couple of weeks. She's a new mama. We have our host this week, Lee Bryce, with us. And Lee, I could not sit here and talk to you without talking football.
1: Okay.
0: You're a Clemson alum.
1: Uh-huh.
0: I'm going to get into this. You're on the Tiger football team. We know that.
1: Yeah.
0: No secret you're a big fan. And it's no secret this year that the Clemson glory days might be behind them. How are you dealing with this Clemson football this year?
1: Well, you know, it sucks, you know. But the worst song I ever wrote in my life was a song that talked about tailgating for your favorite team. But they always lost. They just always lost.
0: Right.
1: And the song was called "The Odds Are Bad, But the Stakes Are Good."
0: Well, that's great.
1: So the thing is you love your team no matter what, you know. And there's a lot of things that have changed in college football, big time. I mean, I'm not a fan of kind of the world that college is football. I don't think it'll ever be the same now, you know. And so with that being said, traditions of schools, it's kind of almost coming to an end, too, because it's like there's not a lot of commitment and, like, devotion. That worries me a little bit about teaching our young people about once you commit to something, you commit, you know. Mm-hmm. Hopefully they'll get some rules around that kind of stuff to help it out, you know, as far as that whole situation. But Clemson is always going to be my boys. And you say behind you, you know, that the glory days are behind us. I mean, all that says to me is that means they're in front of us, too. You know,
0: true Clemson fan. There it is.
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